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9: From the Sky News Centre at 2, Keir Starmer says he won't stand down as Labour leader despite his party suffering big losses in elections across England, Scotland and Wales. The party has lost over 1,300 seats and 37 local authorities so far. One of those is in Birmingham City Council after 14 years in power. The Prime Minister has taken responsibility for the poor performance. However, Cabinet Ministers have been coming to his defence. Liz Kendall's called the results dreadful but doesn't think the Prime Minister should go.
10: Ordinary people have paid the price. And they have seen their lives get worse, not better, and they have no hope of a better future. And we have to provide those answers. And I don't believe the solution to that is a leadership challenge.
9: Reform UK has been celebrating significant gains. The party's won more than 1,400 seats, including Barnsley, ending more than 50 years of Labour rule there. Reform's Nadine Dorris thinks the results will be a turning point for Tory voters who've so far stayed loyal to Kemi Badenoch.
11: The only way to keep Starmer out and to stop an unholy alliance between the Labour Party, the Green Party and probably the SNP will be to finally leave the Conservative Party and to vote Reform.
9: Meanwhile, Kemi Badenoch says the Conservatives are coming back despite losing hundreds of councillors. Wales's First Minister, Baroness Eleanor Morgans, resigned as leader of Welsh Labour. Plaid Cymru, now the largest party in Wales. The SNP have won their fifth term in power in Scotland. And the Greens have gained two councils from Labour in England, Norwich and Waltham Forest, while the Lib Dems are pleased with 834 seats won so far. In other news, the Pentagon has begun releasing files on UFOs. They include old State Department cables, FBI documents and NASA transcripts of crewed space flights. And two-thirds of first-time buyers bought a doer-upper to save money on the property price. Nationwide Building Society says 9 in 10 had completed at least one renovation or DIY project since moving in. That's the latest.

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1: Hello, Andy Lake here. You can catch me on Cambridge Radio every Sunday morning between 8 and 10. We play Sunday Scramble, where I scramble up the letters of a well-known Cambridge place and you have to unscramble them. We have reaction from the weekend football. That's Cambridge United, Cambridge City and Histon FC.
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9: From the Sky News Centre at 3, members of Keir Starmer's top team are showing their support for their boss after a terrible showing in the local elections. He lost over 1,000 councillors across England. Reform took Sunderland from them. They lost their majority in Tameside and in Barnsley. Nigel Farage's party ended more than 50 years of Labour rule. The SNP will still be in charge at Holyrood in Scotland. Leader John Swinney says he is over the moon with the election results despite missing out on an overall majority. He had planned to use a big win to demand a new independence referendum.
10: I obviously believe fundamentally in independence, and I believe independence is the right constitutional structure for Scotland. I think we've got to give people that choice, and I want to consider the results to determine how best we can advance that argument.
9: In Wales, Plaid Cymru is now the largest party in the Senedd, with Labour pushed into third. Former First Minister Eleanor Morgan has resigned as Welsh Labour leader. Elsewhere, Hackney was where the Greens had a couple of big wins, with Zoe Garbutt becoming the party's first ever mayor, and then they took control of the East London Council. Sir Ed Davey says his Lib Dems were the only non-extremists to have made gains.
11: Sometimes they go for change, which I think is from extreme populist parties like Reform and Green, but they're message of change is quite destructive. It's burn it all down change. I think Liberal Democrats offer a different change, which is a build-up change.
9: Meanwhile, the Tories say their retaking of Westminster City Council shows the Conservatives are coming back in London despite losing more than 500 councillors overall. In other news, Donald Trump's announced there's to be a three-day ceasefire in the war between Russia and Ukraine. We're told it's expected to begin today and will include a suspension of all kinetic activity, as well as a swap of 1,000 prisoners from each country. And finally, in sports, Hull's championship playoff semi-final with Millwall is finally balanced after their first leg finished goalless. That's the latest. I'm Chris Milligan.

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1: Hello, Andy Lake here. You can catch me on Cambridge Radio every Sunday morning between 8 and 10. We play Sunday Scramble, where I scramble up the letters of a well-known Cambridge place and you have to unscramble them. We have reaction from the weekend football. That's Cambridge United, Cambridge City and Histon FC.
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9: From the Sky News Centre at 4, Sir Keir Starmer says he won't stand down as Labour leader despite his party suffering big losses in elections across England, Scotland and Wales. The party has lost over 1,300 seats and 37 local authorities so far. One of those is in Birmingham City Council after 14 years in power. The Prime Minister has taken responsibility for the poor performance. However, Cabinet Ministers have been coming to his defence. The Health Secretary, Wes Streeting, says while the Prime Minister has his support, the government must take responsibility.
10: Across the country, in England, Wales and Scotland, we've seen some extremely bad results for the Labour Party. We have to respect the voters, take the feedback on the chin, and accept that the government nationally bears a huge amount of responsibility for good Labour people losing through no fault of their own.
9: Reform UK has been celebrating significant gains. The party's won more than 1,400 seats, including Barnsley, ending more than 50 years of Labour rule there. Despite shedding hundreds of council seats in England, Kemi Badenoch says there's signs of renewal for the Conservative Party.
11: We have lots of great results in Westminster, in Wandsworth, in Broxford, in Harlow, in Basildon. The Conservative Party is coming back.
9: Wales's First Minister, Baroness Eleanor Morgan's resigned as leader of Welsh Labour. Plaid Cymru's now the largest party in Wales. The SNP have won a fifth term in power in Scotland as Labour and the Conservatives recorded their worst results in Holyrood. The Greens have gained two councils from Labour in England, Norwich and Waltham Forest, while the Lib Dems are pleased with 834 seats won so far. In other news, some 22 Britons on board a hantavirus-stricken cruise ship are expected to reach Tenerife on Sunday. None of the passengers have reported symptoms and they'll be tested on arrival. And two-thirds of first-time buyers bought a doer-upper to save money on the property price. Nationwide Building Society say 9 in 10 had completed at least one renovation since moving in. That's the latest. I'm Chris Milligan.

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8: From the Sky News Centre at 5, members of Keir Starmer's top team are showing their support for their boss after a terrible showing in the local elections. He lost over 1,300 councillors across England. Reform took Sunderland from them. They lost their majority in Tameside and in Barnsley. Nigel Farage's party ended more than 50 years of Labour rule. Leader Nigel Farage has been celebrating big gains, taking 14 councils and more than 1,400 council seats across England.
9: What a remarkable couple of days this has been. We're seeing some truly historic shifts in voting patterns in parts of this country. Things, frankly, I could never have dreamt that we'd see.
8: In Wales, Plaid Cymru is now the largest party in the Senedd, with Labour pushed into third and former First Minister Eleanor Morgan failing to win a seat. She's resigned as leader of Welsh Labour. The SNP will still be in charge at Holyrood but won't have a majority. Scottish Labour leader Anas Sarwar has acknowledged his party didn't win the argument. Hackney was where the Greens had a couple of big wins, with Zoe Garbutt becoming the party's first ever mayor, and then they took control of the East London Council. Here's former party leader Natalie Bennett.
10: What's clear is that people are liking what the Greens are offering, and there's many places where we had a small handful of councillors, and we've now grown that to a very significant force.
8: Sir Ed Davey says his Lib Dems were the only non-extremists to have made gains. The Conservatives say their retaking of Westminster City Council shows they're coming back in London, despite losing more than 550 councillors overall. In other news, Donald Trump's announced there's to be a 3-day ceasefire in the war between Russia and Ukraine. We're told it's expected to begin today and will include a suspension of all kinetic activity, as well as a swap of 1,000 prisoners from each country. And finally, in sport, Hull's Championship playoff semi-final with Millwall is finally balanced. It's after the first leg finished goalless. That's the latest. I'm Chris Milligan.

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1: Hello, Andy Lake here. You can catch me on Cambridge Radio every Sunday morning between 8 and 10. We play Sunday Scramble, where I scramble up the letters of a well-known Cambridge place and you have to unscramble them. We have reaction from the weekend football. That's Cambridge United, Cambridge City and Histon FC.
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9: From the Sky News Centre at 6, Keir Starmer says he won't stand down as Labour leader despite his party suffering big losses in elections across England, Scotland and Wales. The party's lost over 1,300 council seats and 37 local authorities so far. Cabinet Minister Liz Kendall doesn't think the Prime Minister should go.
10: Ordinary people have paid the price and they have seen their lives get worse, not better, and they have no hope of a better future. And we have to provide those answers. And I don't believe the solution to that is a leadership challenge.
9: Reform UK has been celebrating significant gains. The party picked up more than 1,400 seats. Despite shedding hundreds of council seats in England, Kemi Badenoch says there are signs of renewal for the Conservative Party.
11: We had lots of great results in Westminster, in Wandsworth, in Broxford, in Harlow, in Basildon. The Conservative Party is coming back.
9: Wales's First Minister, Baroness Eluned Morgan, resigned as leader of Welsh Labour. Plaid Cymru is now the largest party in Wales. The SNP will still be in charge at Holyrood, but won't have a majority. The Greens have gained three councils from Labour, Hackney, Norwich and Waltham Forest, while the Lib Dems are pleased with 834 seats won so far. In other news, six cases of hantavirus have now been confirmed by the World Health Organization. Some 22 Britons are on board an infected cruise liner, which is expected to reach Tenerife tomorrow. The EFL have charged Southampton over allegations of spying on Middlesbrough's training sessions ahead of this afternoon's first leg of their Championship playoff semi-final. Last night's other last four tie between Hull and Millwall ended goalless. And the life of Sir David Attenborough has been celebrated overnight with a special concert in London marking his 100th birthday. His seven-decade career was honoured at the Royal Albert Hall. That's the latest. I'm Kat Suave.

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1: 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You can catch me on Cambridge Radio every Sunday morning between 8 and 10. We play Sunday Scramble, where I scramble up the letters of a well-known Cambridge place and you have to unscramble them. We have reaction from the weekend football. That's Cambridge United, Cambridge City and Histon FC.
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9: From the Sky News Centre at 7. The Prime Minister says he's focused on unifying rather than dividing the country after huge Labour losses in elections in England, Scotland and Wales. Sir Keir Starmer says he won't be resigning after his party lost 1,300 council seats and 37 local authorities.
10: We made a number of calls, the right calls in terms of stabilising the economy, investing in our public services and not getting dragged into the Iran war. But we also made unnecessary mistakes. And my job now is to set out the steps to bring about the change that people want and deserve.
9: Reform were the big winners of the day, picking up more than 1,200 seats and gaining control of 12 councils. The Greens and Lib Dems performed well, while the Conservatives say their results show they're coming back. Welsh Labour lost control of the Senedd, with Plaid Cymru now the biggest party. Here's Plaid leader Rhun ap Iorwerth.
11: Based on that vote, Plaid Cymru now stands ready to take the necessary steps to form the next government of Wales.
9: Baroness Eleanor Morgan failed to win back her seat and has now stepped down. In Scotland, the SNP have a fifth term in power but weren't able to win an overall majority. In other news, six people are now known to have hantavirus on board the MV Hondius cruise ship. It's expected to arrive in Tenerife tomorrow. Donald Trump's announced a three-day ceasefire between Russia and Ukraine.
12: President Putin agreed, President Zelensky agreed, both readily, and we have a little period of time where they're not going to be killing people. That's very good.
9: The US president says it will also include a swap of 1,000 prisoners from each country. Ukraine's leader confirmed they're going to stick to it, and Russian state media says Moscow's agreed too. And Southampton have been charged by the EFL over allegations of spying on Middlesbrough ahead of their championship playoff semi-final. The other last four tie between Hull and Millwall ended goalless. That's the latest from Sky News. I'm Kat Suave.
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13: Hey, good, very good morning to you. It's me, Will Ridge, and here for your early breakfast here on Cambridge Radio. Hope you're doing all right, well, and settled in. Or, I suppose you say, more refreshed after a night, and a night after the week, and here we are at the weekend, which is much relieved. But of course, hello to all those who are on the night shift, or early morning shift, off to work as well, wherever you may be. We salute you, and this show is for you as well, as much as everyone else, but I want to say mainly for you, actually, because you make the weekend, as per usual. We've got a big, nice big show for you, as per usual as well. We've got lots of fun things to get through, like a bit of things make you go, coming up later in the show. We'll look at all that's been going on in and around the city. And yeah, some good music as per usual. Oh, it's all kicking off finally. Let's start with these guys, an absolute blast from last year, their new album, The Clearing. Let's start with Wolf Alice. A very good morning.

Ooh, Alanna Morissette here on Cambridge Radio. Very good morning if you've just woken up. That was Right Through You from their album Jagged Little Pill. Damn, that is a hard hit to get you woken up this morning. But it's good, meeting the day head on with that one. As well as before was, the fantastic Wolf Alice with their song. Now let me get this absolutely right, because there's bread, butter, tea, sugar. All good, very good things for the morning as well. Have that with a bit of honey and some porridge. Good way to start the day with those two. I hope you enjoyed them. And are you with me, Will Ridgen? And in fact, let's do our Cambridge good mornings. Give me a wave if you're listening to the radio right now. And you might just see someone else waving as well. I'm waving at you. This is the sound of a wave. That's me waving ferociously. And if you wave, and you might see someone else waving, and then they're also listening to Cambridge Radio this early morning. If it ever works, do text in and let me know. But otherwise, it's just something fun to do, and to know that I'm here with you and you're here with me, and it's just great to be with each other and play some good music. So good, let's crack on then and have this super trooper number. It's ABBA.

Hey, Fleetwood Mac here. Yeah, make loving fun. They make the radio fun, those guys. I love them. Great to play them. And of course, a bit of ABBA. Quite the duo between the two of them. Some 70s classics here on Cambridge Radio. All right, let's have a quick look and see what's going on around the city for this weekend. And well, first up, we've got to address the elephant in the room, which was yesterday, was the big guy's birthday. Of course, it was David Attenborough's birthday. A very happy birthday to him. An amazing achievement. He was 100 years old. He's now 100 and a day, and he doesn't look a day over 100. So keep going, David. Keep bringing us amazing movies and amazing natural history. So things you could always do in light of that is head on over to the Natural History Museum here, or the Fossil Museum, and also head on over, to the Natural History area, the Zoology Department, and the David Attenborough Building. I think we should all just go over there and sing happy birthday together. So I'm sure they've sort of got things out and about for them. Probably some big bunting going on around there. but a bit more direct is tomorrow at the Shepriff, and not Shepriff Zoo, although that is another place you could go to celebrate David Attenborough's birthday. But is at the Plough in Shepriff is the Shepriff Record Fair. Pretty cool. I'm going to head over for a load of fantastic 12 inches, 10 inches, 7 inches, 33s and 45s, and even some Shellac 78s and some CDs. Lots of rarities to be had there. Only about a £2 entry. And at the Plough, 12 High Street, Shepriff. Some great digging to be done. I love that sort of thing. You know me and my rare grooves. Okay, what else should we see? Oh, well, actually, just on that note, the Cambridge Record Fair is now next Sunday as well, as it always was. But just in case you were thinking of the same thing, it's going to be coming here the week after. You've got plenty of opportunity to go and catch yourself some good music. Also, just hanging on this weekend in the city, there's also the Cambridge Vintage Bike Ride, which is going to be happening. If you just type in Cambridge Vintage Bike Ride, it's going to be one of these big events where everyone gets together on their vintage bikes to have a little cycle around the city, which is pretty fun. And just get to see all the other eccentric people from all across the city on their fun bikes. What kind of things could you expect going in this horde of bikes? You might see some funky tandems, some odd, maybe some penny farthings, if you fancy that sort of thing. And it's sort of like a rally altogether. So everyone comes on their bike dressed sort of to impress, I've heard. But it's going to be, the details are, so it's going to be starting at the Cambridge Museum of Technology at about 10:30. So not long now. And they'll be heading from there on, and you says, come bring your coolest bike and your best vibes. And they will take it from there. It's about 3 hours of just cycling altogether. You can come and go, of course, as you like. And of course, it's free. It's just a great big old bash together. And that's it. That's what I've got for you today. A lot of nice, cool, hip things for you here in Cambridge. And from one hip to another, let's go to the Stranglers here on Cambridge Radio. A very good morning to you.

0: Oh, yes, Stretch here on Cambridge Radio. How did you do it? How did you do the things you do? Why? We'll never know, but they were fantastic. Stretch here, and before that as well, Stranglers, Boom Boom, two smashes to get your day going. I hope that's getting you off to a good start. All right, you're here with me, Will Ridgen, and not too long, we'll play a quick game of things, and we could go, we'll see what's on the cards for today, and then, yeah, after that, we'll have a good natter just about things happening around the city, And
1: also some very fun news coming up, just about more things happening with the radio that you can get involved with. Last weeks ago, we had our Big Band competition, which you can listen to again on demand if you fancy it. And there's going to be some more great live local music coming up. But now, let's have it.

Oh, Tame Impala with Elephant here on Cambridge Radio. Wowzers trousers. Always goes off to a raring start and a fiery finish. Tame Impala there for you. Very, very cool. And before that as well, Strokes Gentrification here on Cambridge Radio. Hope you're doing all right. As you can tell, we're in a bit of a funky session now because it's time for a bit of things to make you go, the hour of the show or part of the show where get down to some questions that just need no answer and are just things to toy with, to contemplate as we start our day, to drive your day into a different direction. Let's go for it, shall we? Some questions off the wall, inspired by Brainiac. I don't know if you remember it, it was a show where they just posed some theoretical questions, need no answer, just something to ponder on. So let's go. Some of these are good. Here's one for you. Can you be a closet claustrophobic? Can you be a closet claustrophobic? It feels harsh. Anyway, here's another one. How do a fool and his money get together? These are great questions. Great questions. Need no answer. Just think and let it wash over you. Here's a final one. I think we'll end it on this. Here's one for you. Do Lipton employees take coffee breaks? And how come there aren't any B batteries? And we'll have it at that. Thank you very much for a bit of things to make you go, I hope you've pondered long enough. It's time for some music. Once again, here on Cambridge Radio, a very good morning to you. Let's skid away with a bit of Bruno Mars.

Ooh, Soul Deep here on Cambridge Radio. A smooth 60s, isn't it? 60s bop there. Ah, that's one to walk down the road to if you're up and about. There we go. You're on a roll already. And before that as well, with Skate. Oh, beautiful song. You don't need to walk when you can skate with Bruno Mars. I need to get myself onto some of those, especially after all this ice skating going on at the Winter Olympics. I still think about it from time to time, just with the, especially that Cambridge are fantastic ice skating arena. Big up the Cambridge hockey team, who, what are they called, like the Bears, I think, or something, like the Cambridge Grizzlies. You know, they actually do curling nights down there, and they do curling events all throughout the year, tasters. And I know a few people around the city who've got involved and tried to have a go at it. So it's very, very, very cool. Anyway, from one thing to another happening around the city, let's have a quick look and do our round of Cambridge has spoken, all the bits and bobs that I see on Cambridge Reddit. Here's a great one. A quiet celebration at Clare's College, marking the centenary of the most luminous alumni, Sir David Attenborough. Someone's put a fantastic little party out on the bust of David Attenborough there. You can see that on the Cambridge Reddit website. And something else as well. An amazing bit of footage of someone skydiving, I think, or skydiving, I can't tell which, just over the city. A beautiful day to get out and vote, of course. Very cool. And go see that there as well. Anyway, here's John.

John Lennon here on Cambridge Radio. Sweet, sweet love with his song Surprise, Surprise. Hope you enjoyed that. That's a good bop, that. He's a good egg. Anyway, let's see what's going on around the station, actually. Lots of other good eggs coming up. It's a bit more spicy than it usually is because, well, first of all, we'll start with the great Daniel Baker on his latest Saturday breakfast show. Daniel is joined by Louise Palmer, amazing, from the Cambridge Past, Present and Future, to talk about the first Bourne Windmill Open Day of the Year, which takes place on Saturday, so that's today, as well as great music and things like that coming up for him. That's very, very nice. Great way to start your day. That'd be cool to go start your day with a windmill sunrise. Sounds like a cocktail. Following on, we've got Julian, who's in. Julian Clover is coming for 10 till 12 to sit in and have just a good old natter with you. Probably talk about the elections. I know they get a real buzz from that on the breakfast show, so they can keep that going. There's always plenty to talk about there. So anyway, there's Julian for you. Coming up this afternoon, we've got Cambridge Film Show. Very, very nice as per usual. Some amazing films and also just, you know, your local take on them all. Making the national seem local, I'd like to say they are. So really nice to hear from them. That's Yosra, Emma, Lorcan and Stuart coming up. Following into the afternoon from one, we've got Christine Schneider, fantastic, with loads of good music, definitely some rock thrown in there. I know how much she enjoys it, so if you'd like a bit of that, tune in from one. And then, of course, the Submergent Selection, which is a lovely sort of hark back and loads of great tunes and her take on what they mean to her. From 4 o'clock, we've got a rerun as well of the Cambridge Band Competition that was happening not too long ago. Some of the best local acts from around. Big ups, Hard Drive, who won, of course, but also all the others who were just as good. One of my favourites was Dan Sutton, so big ups to him. Go check him out. He's on Spotify. Into the evening, we've got from 6, Chris Brown with the Soul and Dance Show, as per usual. Fantastic stuff. I love a bit of Motown and Soul Stew with a bit of Northern Soul. It's all good music. It's so good. So good to have them on the station. Great way to send your Saturday evening the right way. And from 10, Club Beats with Dave Price. There you go. Fantastic stuff all around. It's been lovely to be with you. And I'll see you next weekend. And enjoy Dan. And hi, Dan. Have a great show. See you later, guys. Cheerio. Yeah. Yeah.

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9: From the Sky News Centre at 8, the Prime Minister says he's going nowhere after devastating losses for Labour in elections across England, Wales and Scotland. They've lost control of 37 councils, with more than 1,300 councillors losing their seats so far. They've also failed to regain the Senedd in Wales for the first time in history, with Plaid Cymru now the biggest party. Wales' First Minister, Baroness Eluned Morgan, lost her seat.
10: I will be stepping down as leader of Welsh Labour. I take responsibility for the Labour result in Wales.
9: Reform UK is celebrating massive gains with 1,400 new seats. Nigel Farage has called it a truly historic shift in UK politics. The Greens and Lib Dems performed well, while the Conservatives lost control of 8 councils. But party chairman Kevin Holinrake says they're steadily gaining back the trust of voters after a catastrophic general election in 2024.
11: It is patchy. We have a lot more to do. But the direction of travel is a good direction of travel. We outperformed our poll ratings and Reform underperformed theirs.
9: The SNP have won a 5th consecutive term in Scotland, but failed to secure a majority. Elsewhere, a 3-day ceasefire has been declared between Russia and Ukraine. The temporary agreement will also include a swap of 1,000 prisoners from each country. Some 22 Britons on board a hantavirus-stricken cruise ship are expected to reach Tenerife tomorrow. None of the passengers have reported symptoms and they'll be tested on arrival. If negative, they'll be repatriated to the UK, where they'll be expected to isolate for 45 days. Locals on the Canary Island aren't happy.
12: So we don't want this vessel to come if it's not safe.
13: Check the people. If good, go home. If no good, quarantine.
9: And a concert marked Sir David Attenborough's 100th birthday. His 7-decade career was honoured at the Royal Albert Hall last night. That's the latest. I'm Kat Suave.
14: Cambridge Radio News, I'm Daniel Baker. A former leader of Cambridge City Council believes national factors played their part in Labour's loss in the local elections here. Lewis Herbert has been speaking to Cambridge Radio.
15: Like it or not, national factors ruled, and Keir Starmer's got a lot to own up to, because in normal circumstances, we would have done pretty well.
14: Labour lost a total of 6 seats to the Green Party on the City Council. Among those were its leader Cameron Holloway, who lost Petersfield to Catherine Fisher, and former leader Anna Smith, who was defeated in Coleridge, which was won by Sarah Nick Manis.
16: We knew we were going to have to work hard. We had quite a serious door-knocking operation, and just really glad that the people of Coleridge have put their faith in us and believe that we can do a really good job. I intend to do that for Coleridge.
14: But Labour did manage to hold on to East Chesterton and West Chesterton against strong Liberal Democrat challenges. Yesterday's results mean that City Council has no overall control and is also looking for a new leader. Here's political analyst Phil Rogers.
17: We're quite in uncharted territory. The City Council hasn't been in no overall control since 2000, I think, was the best time. So it's very far from certain how things are going to turn out.
14: In other election news, the Lib Dems have held control of South Cambridgeshire District Council after picking up 43 out of a possible 45 seats, and people in Huntingdonshire have voted for their first ever Reform councillors, with all 3 seats in the Ramsey ward being won by the party. Elsewhere, a man who threatened to burn down a Cambridge petrol station has been jailed. 47-year-old Mark Guy walked up to the Shell filling station on the evening of the 10th of January 2024, despite being previously banned. Guy of Monkswell, Trumpington, was sentenced to 1 year and 3 months in prison at Peterborough Crown Court after pleading guilty to attempted arson. And the historic Bourne Windmill will be welcoming visitors again today at the venue's first open day of 2026. The mill, which is thought to date back to the 17th century, is hosting several similar events throughout the year to help bring in the money it needs to keep running. It's operated and maintained by Cambridge, past, present and future. That's the latest. There's more at cambridge.radio. Mostly dry and fine with variable amounts of cloud and some sunny spells. Easterly winds will gradually strengthen through the day, leading to a cooler feel. Maximum temperature of 20 degrees Celsius. Look ahead to tonight, mainly cloudy with some patchy rain. The wind will increase, becoming breezy. Feeling cooler, maximum temperature, or minimum temperature, I should say, of 9 degrees Celsius.
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8 minutes after eight on this Saturday morning, Jackie Graham and Set Me Free kicking things off. It's Saturday breakfast. It's Daniel Baker, and it's my last regular show today, so I'm going to be a little bit emotional, so forgive me, but it's so great to have your company. First things first, a big thank you to Will on early breakfast. He's back at the same time next week. Well, what's coming up then? All the important information you need for a Saturday morning. Travel news, headlines and sport with a sprinkling of fun as well. Just after 9.30, Louise Palmer from Cambridge Past, Present and Future joins me live to look ahead to the start of Bourne Windmill's Open Day season. The first event is this afternoon. We'll hope when you get involved here at Cambridge Radio, 07919 070 490 on text or WhatsApp. Might even play you a song if you're lucky. But you can email studio@cambridge.radio now. For the last 2 years when I've been doing the show, I've always talked about my walk in summary because I live quite near our Gwider Street studios, and it was a solitary one today. There was nobody about. I think everyone must be tucked up in bed, even though the weather's quite nice. Sometimes I feel like I'm the only one that gets up early around here. It's all been for a very, very good cause, I must say. It's all good fun. We'll take this one, Bruno Mars, and Just the Way You Are.

Do you want from Take That? You're a superstar on Cambridge Radio. It's 8:15 on this Saturday morning. Time to have a look at the front pages of this morning's paper. We start with the Cambridge News, as we usually do. Stonking majority is their headline. Liberal Democrats tighten their hold on South Cambridgeshire as election results begin to come in across the county. They won 43 out of a possible 45 seats on South Cambridgeshire District Council. So a stonking majority does seem rather appropriate. Cambridge Independent goes with this. Cambridge Fringe Festival returns for weekend with well-known names and local acts. Those set to appear include Jeff Norcott, who's pictured on the website, Jordan Brooks, Tiff Stevenson, Rob Orton, Ria Lina and Esther Manito. The Guardian describes Labour's results in yesterday's elections as dire and suggests that they will pile pressure on Keir Starmer to either make radical change or resign. The Telegraph reports that some Labour MPs and union bosses are now openly saying the Prime Minister should go. That message is also reflected on the front of the Daily Mail. The Financial Times has the headline, Starmer defied MPs' calls to quit as reform deals shattering blow. The Times keeps to three blunt words, Labour's historic battering. The Express pitches Reform UK leader Nigel Farage in a buoyant mood as his party made significant gains. The Eye describes him as plotting a path to number 10. The Sun largely steers clear of the elections, leading instead with the separation of TV presenters Vernon Kay and Tess Daly. That's also on the cover of The Mirror and The Star as well. We'll have a look at the sports pages at around about 8:45. Travel on the way, but first the cars and My Best Friend's Girl.

0: Seems rather appropriate we had the cars just before going to the travel, but here we go. So, major roads looking okay at this time of the morning. Same with the roads in town looking pretty quiet at this time of day. We've got temporary traffic lights, though, due to emergency repairs and water main works on King's Hedges Road in both directions at St Kilda Avenue. That's in town. Also in town, Sedgwick Street southbound closed due to emergency repairs and water main work from Cromwell Road to St Phillips Road. Huntington Grove in both directions closed due to emergency repairs and gas main work from Hills Road to Rock Road 2. On the trains, not the best of days to get a train, it has to be said. Buses running instead of trains on cross-country between Peterborough and Cambridge due to engineering works. That's today and tomorrow. And same again too between Cambridge North and Kingsland on Great Northern. Also got buses running instead of trains on Greater Anglia between Ely and Thetford and Ely and Cambridge, and also Bury St Edmunds and Peterborough. And that's all due to engineering works. So probably check before you travel would be my advice. Speaking of buses, everything looking okay on that front so far as well. Cambridge Radio Travel, we'll have another update in around about 20 minutes' time. Very good morning to Carol, who says, "Hi Daniel, hope you're well. For your final Saturday breakfast show, could you please play the ABBA song Thank You for the Music from myself and Heather, which we dedicate to you. We'd love listening to your shows." Well, that's brought a tear to my eye already, Carol. No problem at all. We'll get that on for you after this.
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top stories at 8.30. Keir Starmer's vowed to fight on as Labour leader after his party suffered disastrous losses in the local elections. They've lost control of 37 councils across England, with more than 1,300 councillors losing their seats so far. He also failed to regain the Senedd in Wales for the first time in history. It means Plaid Cymru is now the biggest party. Reform have surged, picking up 1,400 new seats. The Greens and Lib Dems have also made gains, while Conservatives lost 500 seats. The SNP will still be in charge at Holyrood, but it won't have a majority. The number of confirmed cases of hantavirus linked to an outbreak on a cruise ship has risen to 6. There are 22 British nationals on board the vessel, which are due to dock in Tenerife tomorrow. A 3-day ceasefire is in place between Russia and Ukraine. There's also been an exchange of prisoners.

0: after a request from US President Donald Trump. Here, a former leader of Cambridge City Council believes national factors played their part in Labour's losses in the local elections here. Lewis Herbert has been speaking to Cambridge Radio after the party lost a total of 6 seats to the Greens on the City Council. Staying with the local elections, yesterday's results mean that the City Council has no overall control and is also looking for a new leader. And the Lib Dems have held control of South Cambridge District Council with 43 out of a possible 45 seats. And a man who threatened to burn down a Cambridge petrol station has been jailed. 47-year-old Mark Guy of Monkswell, Trumpington, was sentenced to 1 year and 3 months in prison at Peterborough Crown Court after pleading guilty to attempted arson. The weather, mostly dry and fine with variable amounts of cloud and some sunny spells. Easterly winds will gradually strengthen through the day, leading to a cooler feel. Maximum temperature of 20 degrees Celsius. In sport, Cambridge Rugby Club will look to end a difficult season on a high this afternoon when they travel to Ampthill in the final championship game of the season. The Blood and Sand have already been relegated back to National One and have lost 20 of their 21 matches in what's proved to be a tough campaign. Elsewhere, Cambridge Cricket Club face a make-or-break match with Cumbria tomorrow in the 50-over NCCA Trophy. James Williams' side are in need of a sizeable victory in their third group game to keep their hopes of reaching the knockout round alive. Williams tells us that his team have still got what it takes to beat their opponents, who've had a strong start to this year's competition.
1: They normally travel pretty well as well. So, yeah, we're expecting a tough test. We're probably not at full strength. But, you know, I'm really happy with the lads that we've got in the squad, and, you know, hopefully we can come away with a win. There's still a chance we can go through. We win two games and two games well, then there's every opportunity that we can go through.
0: With the rest of this morning's sports news, here's Colin Besley.
2: Fourth place Liverpool have the chance to secure Champions League football next season with victory at home to Chelsea this lunchtime. Boss Arne Slot admits their Premier League title defence hasn't been good enough this season, though, and is happy to take the criticism.
3: I think the season has been gone in a way that even if we have 3 wins and 3 very positive results, I don't think everyone will still be positive about how we ended the season, how the season has been. It's important that we get that at least 1 win over the line, which we think is enough to qualify. We're not sure.
2: Manchester United, who have already qualified for Europe's top club competition, go to Sunderland, Bournemouth in 6th are at Fulham, while Brighton host relegated Wolves. In the tea time kick-off, Manchester City look to remain in the title race when they host a Brentford side chasing a European place. Hull and Millwall played out a goalless draw in the first leg of their Championship playoff semi-final to leave the tie finally balanced. The visitors had a late goal ruled out after a foul in the build-up. The EFL have charged Southampton over allegations of spying on Middlesbrough's training session ahead of this afternoon's first leg of their Championship playoff semi-final. It's understood a man was spotted taking pictures and video. Leaders Hearts will look to take another big step towards the Scottish Premiership title with a win against Motherwell this evening. Before that, Hibs aim to keep their European hopes alive when they go to Falkirk. England's 2 cricket captains put in decent displays with the ball and bat on their first appearances of the County Championship season. Ben Stokes warmed up for next month's Test series against New Zealand with 2 wickets for Durham, who have Worcestershire on 209 for 7. Limited overs skipper Harry Brook will resume on 29 not out for Yorkshire, who are on 110 for 4 in response to Warwickshire's first innings total of just 147. And England go to Italy this afternoon aiming to maintain the 100% defence of their Rugby Union Women's Six Nations title. The Red Roses aim for a 37th consecutive victory in their penultimate match of the championship. Scotland face a tough test at home to France, a side who are level on points with the holders at the top of the table. A winless Wales are in Ireland this evening.
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0: back.
1: Shawn Mendes, Nothing Holding Me Back. Playing that one for James, who's been in touch this morning. If you'd like a song, want to get in touch with the programme today, you can 07919 070490. You can text or WhatsApp or email studio@cambridge.radio. And I might even play you a song if you're really lucky in what is my final Saturday breakfast show. And later on, I'll be joined by Louise Palmer from Cambridge Past, Present and Future to talk about the first Bourne Windmill Open Day of the Year, which takes place today. And then after me, Julian Clover is in for Gavin on this Saturday morning. Following him is the Cambridge Film Show with Yosra, Emma, Lorcan and Stuart reviewing the latest movie releases. And then Christine Schneider follows between 1 and 2 in what's become a new programme, or sort of new slot for her, if you like, bringing an hour of Saturday afternoon company with local focus, great music and the occasional throwback. Full schedule details can be found on our website, which is cambridge.radio. Click on the podcast button as well. You'll find lots of great shows to listen to at a time to suit you. We've got all sorts on there. I think we really spoil you. Very much indeed. So, it's coming up to 8:40. We'll have another look at the rails on the road, shall we? Okay, good news is that the major roads are looking okay at this time of the morning. Town looking pretty quiet as well. Got a few roadworks to tell you about. Temporary traffic lights due to emergency repairs and water main work on King's Hedges Road in both directions at St Kilda Avenue. Sedgwick Street southbound is closed due to emergency repairs and water main work from Cromwell Road to St Phillips Road, and Hartington Grove in both directions closed due to emergency repairs and gas main work from Hills Road to Rock Road. They're all in town. And on the trains, you might have to get a bus instead, because it's not necessarily the best day to get a train. We've got engineering works happening across the network, and it's affecting services between Peterborough and Cambridge, Cambridge North and Kingsland on Great Northern, and also various services on Greater Anglia, Ely and Thetford, Ely and Cambridge, and between Bury St Edmunds and Peterborough. So you will have to get a bus part way if you want to get out of town today. Check before you travel. The app's usually pretty good for that. And speaking of buses, things looking okay on that front as well. Cambridge Radio Travel, we'll do a final update of the hour just before the news at 9. We'll look at the sports pages shortly. I've got a bit of Frankie Valli and the Four Seasons to play for you next. Stay tuned.
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3: Hello, Andy Lake here. You can catch me on Cambridge Radio every Sunday morning between 8 and 10. We play Sunday Scramble, where I scramble up the letters of a well-known Cambridge place and you have to unscramble them. We have reaction from the weekend football. 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

Begging, Frankie Valli, and the Four Seasons, later covered by Madcon. Yes, that was sort of era of music I grew up in. Not the 60s, but the 2000s. If you love your 60s music, John Gannon's back with his 60s scene on Cambridge Radio in the new slot of 2 o'clock in the afternoon. He's been running for many years, John. I haven't seen him in a good while, but he's somebody that I used to cross paths with quite a lot when I did the Sunday breakfast show many moons ago. Now, it's time to have a look at the sports page as we fast approach 8.45 with no action, although it's probably good that Cambridge United didn't end up in the playoffs because our nerves were already shredded a lot. But it is still the focus of one of the stories on the back of the Cambridge News. Now is the right time to embrace a new challenge. Youth assistant head coach Barry Corr confirms he will be leaving. He's worked for the club, I think, for 11 years, they were saying, as a player and later a coach as well, and had a bit of a brief spell at St Neots in a coaching role and also as a player. And the club have wished him very well indeed. He was caretaker manager a couple of times as well when Neil Harris left the first time and also when Gary Monk departed as well in the relegation season. But that's in the past. We focus on the here and now. Rams chasing a league and cup double this weekend is another story. They've sort of shifted towards cricket at this time of year. And also the Cambridge Independent leads with the Barry Corr story. He believes now is the right time to move on and embrace a new challenge. The Star has the headline, Party On, with Arsenal boss Mikel Arteta defending their celebrations after reaching the Champions League final on Tuesday night. The Premier League leaders face West Ham tomorrow. Two teams that need the points for very different reasons, it has to be said. The Guardian runs with that story as well, at least the game itself anyway. Bubble bursting as they take an in-depth look at West Ham and their troubled season, with them teetering on the edge of relegation. Yes, it's not looking good. It's a shootout between them and Spurs, isn't it, for the last relegations. But I think Forest might be all right. But we will see what happens as well. Two very big clubs in a relegation battle. It's all been going on there, has to be said. The Mirror goes with Stayer of the Year, with Manchester United confident, freshly crowned FWA Player of the Year. Bruno Fernandes will remain at Old Trafford this summer. They've got Champions League football to offer him. So that's quite an attraction. They probably will be featuring in the World Cup for Portugal, which gets underway next month. And the Times says Stokes is back after England captain Ben Stokes made his return to cricket from injury by taking two wickets for Durham in the county championship match against Worcestershire. Very varied weekend of sport, it has to be said. And if you love your football, Scotty McGeorge and the team are back from 6 o'clock tomorrow on From the Terrace in the final edition of the season, talking about the retained list and looking back at some of their personal favourite moments from the Cambridge United promotion season. It's taking a break for the summer and will return in August when the season restarts with the U's in League One, with trips to Leicester and Sheffield Wednesday among those. So plenty to discuss, Scott and guests from 6, also available on demand shortly afterwards too. We'll take this one, Jimmy Nail, and Ain't No Doubt.

0: Here comes the hot stepper on Cambridge Radio. It's Daniel Baker here on Saturday Breakfast through until 10 o'clock this morning. It's great to have your company on this Saturday morning. What is my final regular show? So time to have a look at the rails and the roads then for the final time this hour. So temporary traffic lights due to emergency repairs and water main work on King's Hedges Road. And that is in both directions at St Kilda Avenue. We've also got to Sedgwick Street southbound closed due to emergency repairs and water main work from Cromwell Road up to St Philip's Road. And also Hartington Grove in both directions closed due to emergency repairs from Hills Road to Rock Road. And on the trains, replacement buses running across the network due to engineering works on Cross Country, Great Northern and Greater Anglia services. So a case of checking before you travel. Buses OK as well. We've got a bit of war to take us up to the news.
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8: From the Sky News Centre at 9, Sir Keir Starmer's vowed to fight on as Labour leader after his party suffered disastrous losses in the local elections. They've lost control of 37 councils across England, with more than 1,300 councillors losing their seats so far. Health Secretary Wes Streeting says while the Prime Minister has his support, the government must take responsibility.
9: Across the country, in England, Wales and Scotland, we've seen some extremely bad results for the Labour Party. We have to respect the voters, take the feedback on the chin, and accept that the government nationally bears a huge amount of responsibility for good Labour people losing through no fault of their own.
8: They also failed to regain the Senedd in Wales for the first time in history. It means Plaid Cymru's now the biggest party. Reform leader Nigel Farage has been celebrating big gains, taking 14 councils and more than 1,400 council seats in England.
10: What a remarkable couple of days this has been. We're seeing some truly historic shifts in voting patterns in parts of this country. Things, frankly, I could never have dreamt that we see.
8: The Greens and Lib Dems have also made gains, while the Conservatives have lost 500 seats. The SNP will still be in charge at Holyrood, but won't have a majority. Scottish Labour leader Anas Sawa has acknowledged his party didn't win the argument. The number of confirmed cases of hantavirus linked to an outbreak on a cruise ship has risen to 6. There are 22 British nationals on board the vessel, which is due to dock in Tenerife tomorrow. A 3-day ceasefire is in place between Russia and Ukraine. There'll also be an exchange of 1,000 prisoners after a request from US President Donald Trump. And Southampton have been charged by the EFL over allegations of spying on Middlesbrough ahead of their Championship playoff semi-final later. The other last four tie between Hull and Millwall ended goalless. That's the latest. I'm Kat Suave.
11: Cambridge Radio News, I'm Daniel Baker. A former leader of Cambridge City Council believes national factors played their part in Labour's loss in the local elections here. Lewis Herbert has been speaking to Cambridge Radio.
12: Like it or not, national factors ruled, and Keir Starmer's got a lot to own up to, because in normal circumstances we would have done pretty well.
11: Labour lost a total of 6 seats to the Green Party on the City Council. Among those were its leader Cameron Holloway, who lost Petersfield to Catherine Fisher, and former leader Anna Smith, who was defeated in Coleridge, which was run by Sarah Nickmanis.
13: We knew we were going to have to work hard. We had quite a serious door-knocking operation, and just really glad that the people of Coleridge have put their faith in us and believe that we can do a really good job. I intend to do that for Coleridge.
11: But Labour did manage to hold on to East Chesterton and West Chesterton against strong Liberal Democrat challenges. Yesterday's results meant the City Council has no overall control and is also looking for a new leader. Here's political analyst Phil Rogers.
14: We're quite in uncharted territory. The City Council hasn't been in no overall control for since 2000, I think, was the last time. So it's very far from certain how things are going to turn out.
11: In other election news, the Lib Dems have held control of South Cambridge District Council after picking up 43 out of a possible 45 seats. And people in Huntingdonshire have voted for their first ever Reform councillors, with all 3 seats in the Ramsey ward being won by the party. Elsewhere, a man who threatened to burn down a Cambridge petrol station has been jailed. 47-year-old Mark Guy walked up to the Shell filling station on the evening of the 10th of January 2024, despite being previously banned. Guy of Monkswell Trumpington was sentenced to 1 year and 3 months in prison at Peterborough Crown Court after pleading guilty to attempted arson. And the historic Bourne Windmill will be welcoming visitors again today at the venue's first open day of 2026. The mill, which is thought to date back to the 17th century, is hosting several similar events throughout the year to help bring in the money it needs to keep running. That's the latest. There's more at cambridge.radio. Mostly dry and fine with variable amounts of cloud and some sunny spells, easterly winds will gradually strengthen through the day, leading to a cooler feel. Maximum temperature of 20 degrees Celsius. A look ahead to tonight, mainly cloudy with some patchy rain. The wind will increase, becoming breezy, feeling cooler, minimum temperature of 9 degrees Celsius.
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Primal Scream. Moving on up, fast approaching 8 minutes after nine on this Saturday morning. It's Daniel Baker here for the final time. It's my last regular show here on Saturday Breakfast, and it's great to have your company on this Saturday morning. It's 07919 070 490 if you'd like to get in touch with the show. I might even play your song if you're really lucky on this Saturday morning. I'm through here until 10 when Julian Clover takes over from me. I'll tell you what's coming up on his show in a little while. We'll have a look at the front pages of this morning's papers. About 9:15. We'll take this one now. Everything But the Girl and Wrong. Good morning.

0: You want from Squeeze? Why don't you? Here on Cambridge Radio. It's Daniel Baker here on Saturday Breakfast. Christine Schneider's in the building. I'll be chatting to her towards the end of the show. She's very kindly popped in and given me a little gift and a card. So we'll do the sort of formalities in a little while. It's 9:15, time to have a look at the front pages of this morning's papers. Stonking majorities on the front of the Cambridge News. Liberal Democrats tighten their hold on South Cambridgeshire as election results begin to come in across the county. Cambridge Independent. Cambridge Fringe Festival returns for a weekend with well-known names and local acts. Those set to appear include Jeff Norcott, who's pictured on the article. Jordan Brooks, Tiff Stevenson, Rob Orton, Ria Lina and Esther Manita are also among the stars. The Guardian describes Labour's results in yesterday's elections as dire and suggests that they will pile pressure on Sir Keir Starmer to either make radical change or resign. The Telegraph reports that some Labour MPs and union bosses are now openly saying the Prime Minister should go. That message is also reflected on the front of the Daily Mail. The Financial Times has the headline, Starmer defied MPs' calls to quit as reform deals shattering blow. The Times keeps it to three blunt words, Labour's historic battering. The Express pictures Reform UK leader Nigel Farage in a buoyant mood as his party made significant gains. The Eye describes him as plotting a path to number 10. The Sun largely steers clear of the elections, leading instead with a separation of TV presenters Vernon Kay and Tess Daly. That's also on the cover of The Mirror and The Star as well. And we'll have a look at the news headlines in a little while as well. We've also got a guest coming up as well. Louise Palmer from Cambridge, past, present and future, will join me just after 9:30 to talk about the first Bourne Windmill Open Day of the Year, which is taking place today. Then after me, Julian Clover is in for Gavin on this Saturday morning and hears from Donna, who has taken part in the Great Wall of China Trek for the Adam Brooks Charitable Trust and the Saturday Pub Quiz. Looking forward to that one.
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0: Kim Wilde and Checkered Love. 20 minutes after 9 on this Saturday morning. Time to have a look at the rails and the roads. Major roads looking okay. Town looking pretty quiet too at this time of the morning. Got temporary traffic lights though due to emergency repairs and water main work on King's Hedges Road in both directions at St Kilda Avenue. Sedgwick Street southbound closed due to emergency repairs and water main work from Cromwell Road to St Phillips Road. And Hartington Grove in both directions closed due to emergency repairs and gas main work from Hills Road to Rock Road. We have had something just come in, actually. A1 northbound, Brampton. One lane closed due to an accident on the A1 northbound from Brampton Hut to Alconbury. So that might be causing some delays there. We'll keep you posted on that one that has just come in. Now on the trains. Buses running a set of trains on cross-country between Peterborough and Cambridge. Cambridge North and Kings Lynn on Great Northern. And also across Greater Anglia between Ely and Thetford, Ely and Cambridge and Bury St Edmunds and Peterborough. That is all due to engineering works. It's affecting services today and tomorrow. Check before you travel is my advice. And buses running okay as things stand too. Cambridge Radio Travel. We'll have another travel update in about 20 minutes' time. Very good morning to Will in Girton, who's requested 2468 Motorway. Tom Robinson Band. Well, no problem at all. We'll get that on for you after this.
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Never fails to bring a smile to my face. That's Train, and play that song. Digging a bit of heart and soul. It's definitely a sample. I think they admitted it as well. It's Saturday Breakfast here on Cambridge Radio. My final one for now, anyway. I'm sure I could be coming back to do guest stints and stuff like that, but it's great to have your company on this Saturday morning. So in a few minutes' time, we're chatting to Louise Palmer about the Bourne Windmill Open Day. Stay tuned for that one. But it's fast approaching 9:30 and time to see what's making the headlines. The top stories at 9:30. Sir Keir Starmer's top team is coming out to support him as Prime Minister following disappointing election results in England, Wales and Scotland. Health and Environment Secretary say the PM is the right man to lead the country. Labour lost control of 37 councils across England, as well as control of the Senedd in Wales for the first time in history. Reform UK were the big winners of the day, picking up 1,400 new seats and 14 new councils. The Conservatives acknowledged a difficult set of results, while the Lib Dems and Greens were pleased with their performance. In Scotland, the SNP have a fifth term in power but weren't able to win an overall majority. In other news, there are now six confirmed cases of hantavirus following an outbreak on a cruise ship. The liner is due to dock in Tenerife tomorrow with 22 British nationals on board. Katy Perry, Michael Bublé and Alanis Morissette are among the headlines at the three World Cup opening ceremonies. There'll be concerts in each of the host nations of the US, Mexico and Canada. Here, a former leader of Cambridge City Council believes that national factors played their part in Labour's losses in the local elections here. Lewis Herbert has been speaking to Cambridge Radio after the party lost a total of six seats to the Greens on the City Council. Staying with the local elections, yesterday's results mean that the City Council has no overall control and is also looking for a new leader. And the Lib Dems have held control of South Cambridge District Council with 43 out of a possible 45 seats. And a man who threatened to burn down a Cambridge petrol station has been jailed. 47-year-old Mark Guy of Monkswell, Trumpington, was sentenced to 1 year and 3 months in prison at Peterborough Crown Court after pleading guilty to attempted arson. Look at the weather. Mostly dry and fine with variable amounts of cloud and some sunny spells. Easterly winds will gradually strengthen.

0: and through the day, leading to a cooler feel and a maximum temperature of 20 degrees Celsius. In sport, Cambridge Rugby Club will look to end a difficult season on a high this afternoon when they travel to Ampthill in the final championship game of the season. The Blood and Sand have already been relegated back to National One and have lost 20 of their 21 matches in what's proved to be a tough campaign. Elsewhere, Cambridge Cricket Club face a make-or-break match with Cumbria in the 50-over NCCA trophy tomorrow. James Williams side are in need of a sizeable victory in their third group match to keep their hopes of reaching the knockout round alive. Williams tells us that his team have still got what it takes to beat their opponents, who've had a strong start in this year's competition.
1: They normally travel pretty well as well. So, yeah, we're expecting a tough test. We're probably not at full strength. But, you know, I'm really happy with the lads that we've got in the squad, and, you know, hopefully we can come away with a win. There's still a chance we can go through. We win two games and two games well, then there's every opportunity that we can go through.
0: Football now, and fourth place Liverpool have the chance to secure Champions League football next season with a victory at home to Chelsea this lunchtime. Manchester United have already qualified for Europe's top club competition, go to Sunderland. Bournemouth in sixth are at Fulham, while Brighton host relegated Wolves. In the tea time kickoff, Manchester City look to remain in the title race when they host a Brentford side chasing a European place. And the EFL have charged Southampton over allegations of spying on Middlesbrough's training session ahead of this afternoon's first leg of their Championship playoff semi-final. It's understood a man was spotted taking pictures and videos.
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0: Now, Bourne Windmill has been around for hundreds of years, and you can experience it for yourself throughout the summer and early autumn. Visitors can explore the windmill, learn about traditional milling, and experience this unique part of Cambridge's heritage firsthand. The mill has been restored and is operated by Cambridge Past, Present and Future, and they're inviting us to attend open days where we can see rural industry firsthand. Louise Palmer is from the organisation and joins us live on Zoom. Good morning, Louise.
4: Good morning, Daniel.
0: Thank you for joining us this morning.
4: No problem.
0: So, these open days have been running for quite a while, haven't they?
4: Yes, we run the open days every summer at Bourne Windmill and also Hinxton Water Mill, which we also own out in Hinxton. Obviously, completely different types of mills. But this first weekend in May is National Mills Weekend. So for mills up and down the country, this is the first opening of the season, really. So we open this weekend and then we open once a month for the rest of the summer.
0: And why do you organise events like this? Is it to give people an insight as to what it offers, showcase what needs to be kept open, and perhaps convince people to volunteer as well?
4: Well, all of those things, really. I mean, I think the thing with the mills is, in our modern times, we've kind of, perhaps it's easy to forget the significance and importance and how central mills once were to everyday life. You know, they produced the flour, they powered local industry, and they even shaped settlements and trade. And of course, both the Bourne Windmill and the Hinxton Water Mill, they were early forms of renewable energy as well. So I think it's really important to touch base with that and remember that. And it does bring an interesting perspective on history, definitely.
0: Now, is Bourne Windmill still operational as a windmill?
4: Bourne Windmill is not operational as a windmill as such. It's the sails on it. We haven't yet had the sails turning. It was restored 3 years ago fully. They did an amazing restoration on it. It looks fantastic now. The wheels, the sails can turn. We haven't had them turning yet. However, at some point we will probably do that. But the interesting thing about Bourne Windmill is it's a post mill. So I don't know if you know what a post mill is, but rather than the as was the case with later mills, where the sails would move around to face the wind. With the Bourne Windmill, it's a post mill, so the whole of the mill turns around on its post to face into the wind. So, and that aspect of the mill is still fully functioning. So when you come to the Bourne Windmill open day, you can actually have a go at pushing the windmill around on its post, and that's actually the kind of highlight of the day, really, and people really enjoy doing that. And it's such an interesting way to learn about history and mills in particular.
0: I guess people must make sure they've had their Weetabix before they do that.
4: It does take quite a few people to push around. I mean, and that's the other interesting thing when you go to see the mills, both Hinxton and Bourne, to be honest, you can have a little tour inside. And when you go inside, I mean, it is amazing the conditions that people used to work in. They're very, very small inside. Obviously, there wasn't health and safety back in those days, but they were very cramped and also quite dangerous. And again, I think that's an interesting thing for people to witness firsthand as well.
0: Of history lesson as well, perhaps. And how successful have these open days been in the past, would you say? And what sort of feedback you have from visitors? Is it all quite positive and people are glad that the people can still look round and stuff like that, and people have actually taken the effort to restore it?
4: Yeah, I mean, it is amazing. The National Mills Weekend obviously is a great time. I mean, we've had all kinds of things happen on Mills Weekend, like you get radio enthusiasts come up and park up and, you know, they're connecting with other mills up and down the country. It is a big thing. And there is a big culture of people who love to visit mills in the UK. The mill open days are always extremely well attended. And I mean, on a day like today, Bourne Mill is in such a fantastic setting on a glorious sunny day. It's a real spectacle. So I'd urge everyone to go there if they've not visited before.
0: Yeah, and I guess you can learn something as well. I think you're kind of alluding it to it there, that actually it kind of, you know, we talk about modern technology now and the resources that we have and the things that are developing all the time, but actually people used to do things the old-fashioned way, and hopefully that's a chance for people to actually realise that, you know, manual labour isn't a new thing. You know, people really had to put in a shift, and it's amazing really that as much, you know, all the grains, everything got made, really, you know, considering how much effort it takes.
4: Yeah, exactly that. And I mean, you know, the mills are not just museum pieces. Obviously, both of our mills are working, you know, and they're reminders that communities once lived much more closely with the rhythm of nature, with wind, the water, the weather and the seasons, because that was how life was back then. And I think it's easy for us to forget that now, isn't it? And I think the mills are a great way to go and visit and reflect upon how it used to be before everything was so easy.
0: Absolutely. I guess as well, it must appeal to school children in a way as well. People are actually kind of learning about things. The Industrial Revolution perhaps as well might be a, you know, good sort of subject as well. You know, I don't know if you get many younger people coming.
4: We get a lot of families, yeah. And also at both mills, by the way, shout out to our two teams of volunteers who run the mills. We've got two fantastic teams who work really hard to get the mills open, and they do it, you know, all because they absolutely have a passion for it. And they do offer school groups and visits as well. So just, you know, make contact with us or make contact with them at the mills, and we can always arrange school visits and trips. And they love to talk to people. We've got some fantastic guides at the mills, and they're extremely knowledgeable about history and how it used to all work, and they're very, very passionate about showing people around.
0: And just finally, I just want to double check about the dates, because there's quite a few running between now and sort of the autumn. Just run me through the dates, and are they free to attend as well, these open days?
4: Yeah, so basically this weekend Bourne Windmill is open today, so 2 till 4:30, that's Saturday. That's actually the only Saturday we're open in the summer, and the rest of the days are all Sunday. And then Bourne is open tomorrow, Sunday, 11 till 4:30. Hinxton is open tomorrow, Sunday, from 2:30 till 5. And then from now on through the rest of the summer up till October, both the mills are open one Sunday every month, basically. So have a look at the Cambridge Past, Present and Future website. All the dates are up there. The attendance, CPPF members can attend for free. Otherwise, it's £4 per adult and £1 per child.
0: Fantastic. Well, offers a really good value day out. Well, Louise, thank you so much indeed for your time this morning. I really hope the open days go well, and I really hope you get the season off to a great start today.
4: Thanks very much, Daniel.
0: No problem.
4: Hope to see you all there.
0: Brilliant stuff. Louise Palmer there joining us from Cambridge Past, Present and Future. It's fast approaching 9:40. OK, time to have another look at the rails and the roads then on this Saturday morning. Got a lane closed due to an accident on the A1 northbound from Brampton Hut up to Alconbury this morning. If you have any more information on that, we'll bring it to you. Temporary traffic lights due to emergency repairs and water main work on King's Hedges Road in both directions at St Kilda Avenue. Also in town, Sedgwick Street southbound closed due to emergency repairs and water main work from Cromwell Road to St Phillips Road. Hartington Grove in both directions closed due to emergency repairs and gas main work from Hills Road to Rock Road. Buses running a set of trains on cross country between Peterborough and Cambridge. That's due to engineering works. And same again on Great Northern between Cambridge North and Kingsley. That's affecting services today and tomorrow. Also Greater Anglia between Ely and Thetford, Ely and Cambridge and Bury St Edmunds and Peterborough. So that's all due to engineering works. Trains on those networks affected today and tomorrow. Check before you travel. You might have to get a bus. And speaking of buses, things looking okay on services this morning so far. Cambridge Radio Travel. We'll do another update just before I go at 10. I've got Fine Young Cannibals to play for you next. Stay tuned.
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Stereophonics, Handbags, and the Glad Rags. It's nearly the end of the show. My last show for now, anyway. It won't be my very last. I'm sure I'll come back and guest present at some point. We'll chat to Christine Schneider. She's very kindly come in, and we're going to do a little presentation, I think, of something. I'll try not to cry. But in the meantime, we'll take this one. Rick Astley, and Whenever You Need Somebody.

0: Rick Astley, whenever you need somebody. Well, I've got company in the studio. Christine Schneider's not taking over from me at 10. That's Julian Clover's job, but Christine very kindly got up early to come and wish me well. And I'm very moved. Christine, thank you so much.
1: No, you're very, very welcome. I only just occurred to ask me right now, you do eat cupcakes, but luckily you said yes, you do, so that's all good.
0: We cleared that up nice and early. They look absolutely delicious, by the way. I think that's 11s is sorted on that basis. But it's been a great to sort of hand over to you on so many Saturdays. You've come in and covered for Gavin and done the first of the month slot as well. And it's just been so much fun. We've had such a lot of laughs, and I'm very, very sad to be handing over the reins in many ways, but obviously wish the next person the best of luck. You know, it's a great show to do, it's a lot of fun, and I'll be coming back to present occasionally as well, so it's not a complete goodbye.
1: No, exactly. I mean, that's a great thing that A, luckily you'll be around, but also, you know, as I did say in the car, we will absolutely miss you, and I'm sure the listeners will all miss you as well on a Saturday morning.
0: Yeah, well, it's been so much fun, and you know, I've had such a lot of laughs. It's been great. The guests have been fantastic as well. And it's just such a good start to the day and a great start to the weekend as well. And it's been an absolute privilege holding this role. So I say the next person, I'm sure, will do a great job, and I'll support them every step of the way.
1: Whatever you're going to do with yourself now?
0: Well, it's a very good question. It's something that people have asked me, actually. But I think, obviously, I'll be weird the first couple of Saturdays. It'll be strange not waking up at 6, 7 o'clock in the morning and thinking, oh, I must be somewhere today. And I've always had this phobia that I might oversleep and miss the show, but it's never happened. So it's fine. I've always been up in plenty of time, here in plenty of time. And so, yeah, I will, you know, spend more time with my friends and my family. I'll still be doing stuff for the station. That's what's really important. I'm not going anywhere. People, you know, I just want to assure people that I'm not going anywhere. So, you know, that's something that I really wanted to make clear. So, and thank you for the card as well, by the way.
1: You're very, very welcome.
0: So I'm trying my best to hold back the tears here because I feel a bit emotional.
1: Don't, because else you're going to set me off, okay? So please don't.
0: I absolutely won't. Well, all that leaves me to do is to say it's my final regular show today, as you know, but I'll still be involved with the programme and I'm hoping to come back and present occasionally too, as I've just been saying. It's been great fun hosting Saturday Breakfast for the last 2 years, and it's great to have your company week in, week out. To all the guests who've contributed, thank you to you for sharing your stories, and an extra special well done to those who've supported good causes. I miss being with you from 8 o'clock every Saturday morning. It's now time to hand over the reins. Once again, a huge thank you to all of you for your dedication and commitment and tuning in. I'll be staying with the station, and you'll be able to listen to me regularly throughout the year too. It's been a great pleasure. Julian Clover will be taking over from me at 10 o'clock. He's got a lot coming up. Saturday pub quiz is something I'm particularly looking forward to, it has to be said. And Christine will be back at 1 o'clock with her new regular show between 1 and 2. Bye for now.

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9: From the Sky News Centre at 10, Keir Starmer's top team is coming out to support him as Prime Minister following disappointing election results in England, Wales and Scotland. The Health and Environment Secretaries say the PM is the right man to lead the country. Labour lost control of 37 councils across England, as well as control of the Senedd in Wales for the first time in history. Ex-Deputy Labour leader Baroness Harriet Harman says her former party needs to work out a plan now because more of the same is not acceptable.
10: The country are entitled to a government that actually delivers on its manifesto. They're entitled to a prime minister which gives them a sense of direction and hope for the future. It's about a narrative. It's about telling the story of where people can all feel the country's going for the better.
9: Reform UK were the big winners of the day, picking up 1,400 new seats and 14 new councils. The Conservatives acknowledged a difficult set of results, while the Greens were pleased with their performance. Here's former party leader Natalie Bennett.
11: What's clear is that people are liking what the Greens are offering, and there's many places where we had a handful, a small handful of councillors, and we've now grown that to a very significant force.
9: In Scotland, the SNP have a fifth term in power but weren't able to win an overall majority. In other news, there are now six confirmed cases of hantavirus following an outbreak on a cruise ship. The liner is due to dock in Tenerife tomorrow with 22 British nationals on board. Donald Trump's announced a three-day ceasefire between Russia and Ukraine. The US president says it will also include a swap of 1,000 prisoners from each country. And Katy Perry, Michael Bublé and Alanis Morissette are among the headliners at the three World Cup opening ceremonies. There'll be concerts in each of the host nations of the US, Mexico and Canada. Each event will take place before the opening match in that country. That's the latest from Sky News. I'm Kat Suave.
12: Cambridge Radio News, I'm Daniel Baker. A former leader of Cambridge City Council believes national factors played their part in Labour's loss in the local elections here. Lewis Herbert has been speaking to Cambridge Radio.
13: Like it or not, national factors ruled, and Keir Starmer's got a lot to own up to, because in normal circumstances, we would have done pretty well.
12: Labour lost a total of six seats to the Green Party on the City Council. Among those were its leader Cameron Holloway, who lost Petersfield to Catherine Fisher, and former leader Anna Smith, who was defeated in Coleridge, which was won by Sarah Nick Manis.
14: We knew we were going to have to work hard. We had quite a serious door-knocking operation, and just really glad that the people of Coleridge have put their faith in us and believe that we can do a really good job. I intend to do that for Coleridge.
12: But Labour did manage to hold on to East Chesterton and West Chesterton against strong Liberal Democrat challenges. Yesterday's results meant the City Council has no overall control and is also looking for a new leader. Here's political analyst Phil Rogers.
15: We're quite in uncharted territory. The City Council hasn't been in no overall control for since 2000, I think, was the last time. So it's very far from certain how things are going to turn out.
12: In other election news, the Lib Dems have held control of South Cambridgeshire District Council after picking up 43 out of a possible 45 seats. And people in Huntingdonshire have voted for their first ever Reform councillors, with all three seats in the Ramsey ward being won by the party. Elsewhere, a man who threatened to burn down a Cambridge petrol station has been jailed. 47-year-old Mark Guy walked up to the Shell filling station on the evening of the 10th of January 2024, despite being previously banned. Guy of Monkswell Trumpington was sentenced to 1 year and 3 months in prison at Peterborough Crown Court after pleading guilty to attempted arson. And the historic Bourne Windmill will be welcoming visitors again today at the venue's first open day of 2026. The mill, which is thought to date back to the 17th century, is hosting several similar events throughout the year to help bring in the money it needs to keep running. That's the latest. There's more at cambridge.radio. Mostly dry and fine with variable amounts of cloud and some sunny spells, easterly winds will gradually strengthen through the day, leading to a cooler feel. Maximum temperature of 20 degrees Celsius. A look ahead to tonight, mainly cloudy with some patchy rain. The wind will increase, becoming breezy, feeling cooler, minimum temperature of 9 degrees Celsius.
16: Thank you very much, Daniel, both for the news and for, well, many a year on Saturday Breakfast. 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
16: And I'm in for Gavin Richards this morning through until 12 midday.

Madness, Madness and the House of Fun. Good morning, it's Julian Clover in for Gavin Richards this morning through until 12 midday. This hour, we're going to start off with a pub quiz for you. So during the course of the next 60 minutes or so, got six general knowledge questions for you on various pub quiz type topics, and let's see how many you can get of those. And then after 11, I'm going to be speaking to Donna. She's part of the Addenbrookes Charitable Trust. And at the moment, she is out in China. She is involved in the Great Wall of China Trek to raise money for the Cambridge Cancer Research Hospital and Cambridge Children's Hospital. So Donna Lee Willis joining us around about 11:30 this morning. In between, you, hopefully, are getting in touch on text or WhatsApp, or wherever you are in Cambridge or South Cams, 07 919 070 490 on text or on WhatsApp. And we'll say hello to you about, any topic you care to mention, really. So that's all ahead. We've got plenty of good music, too, including this from Niall Horan. This is Dinner Party.

and Black Eyed Boy. Front page of the Cambridge News this morning features the Lib Dems of South Cambridgeshire, and the headline there is stonking majority. I think I try to remember the precise figures, but it was something like 41 seats to the Lib Dems and 2 to the Conservatives. Oh, don't take that as gospel. Look it up. The precise figure, I should have it in front of me, really. But a good win for the Lib Dems in South Cambs. I guess helped in part by reform, splitting the Conservative vote in many seats. Cambridge Independent website is looking at the City Council elections, where Labour lost its majority and the Greens made major gains. You'll also hear an update on the elections in our news with Daniel at the top of the hour. Let's start off, shall we, our Saturday pub quiz now. And we've got 6 questions for you, and all on sort of pub quiz type topics. So I'll give you the first 2 to start off with. The first one is general knowledge. Which country has the longest coastline in the world? Which country has the longest coastline in the world? And then number 2 is a music question. Which singer released the 2011 album 21? Which singer released the 2011 album 21? You want me to repeat the general knowledge one, do you? Okay. Which country has the longest coastline in the world? And then we've got the music question. Which singer released the 2011 album 21? 07919 070 490, a text or WhatsApp if you want to play along with our pub quiz this morning. You can also email, if you prefer, studio@cambridge.radio. And we'll give you a couple more questions after the travel. And that follows Billy Joel, Moving Out, plays on Cambridge Radio.

0: There's a sound effect which comes in just towards the end of that song, and it's definitely a motorbike, although actually, at first glance, it could equally be a tiger. It's 20 minutes past 10 now. Let's take a look at what's happening as far as the travel is concerned this morning. Starting off on the A1M southbound in Hertfordshire, we've got the road closed there due to accident investigation work. It's between Junction 8, the A602 at Stevenage and Hitchin, and Junction 7, the A602 at Broadhall Way at Stevenage South. A closure is expected to remain in place for a while now following a serious accident between a lorry and a van. There's a diversion and you need to follow the solid square symbol and divert via routes through Stevenage. A1 Great North Road southbound at Wyboston is closed. Delays expected because of weekend roadworks through until the early hours of Monday morning. That's from the A428 through to the Blunham-Tempsford turnoff. A1 northbound at Brampton, one lane closed because of an accident from the A1307 at Brampton Hunt to the A1 at Alconbury and the Stukeleys. The B1052 Linton Road is closed because of roadworks between Yole Farm and Queen's Close in Bolsham. King's Hedges Road in Chesterton, temporary lights because of emergency repairs and water main work. That's in St Kilda Avenue. Sedgwick Street going southbound is closed because of emergency repairs and water main work from Cromwell Road to St Philip's Street. Hartington Grove is closed. Emergency repairs and gas work from Hills Road to Rock Road. I think that is going ahead. There were some cancellations on Hills Road. So if anybody's going that way and can check, that would be much appreciated. And finally, Boxworth End in Swavesey. Temporary traffic lights because of telecoms work. That's in both directions near to Middle Watch. Cambridge Radio on a Saturday morning. Travel updates every 20 minutes.
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as general knowledge, which country has the longest coastline in the world? Number two, which singer released the 2011 album 21? So two new questions for you now. First of all, this is the film and TV round. In Friends, what is the name of Ross Geller's second wife? In Friends, what is the name of Ross Geller's second wife? And then number four is a sports question. Which city hosted the 2012 Olympic Games? Should be fairly easy, that one. Which city hosted the 2012 Olympic Games? If you know any or all of the answers in our Saturday pub quiz, 07919 070 490 on text or on WhatsApp, studio@cambridge.radio if you want to get in touch over email. So those last two questions: what is the name of Ross Geller's second wife, and which city hosted the 2012 Olympic Games?

chain reaction. Roller skating is making a return to Cambridge Corn Exchange today. It's in celebration of its 150th anniversary year. You meet lots of people of a certain age who have memories of meeting at the Corn Exchange for a roller skating session during the 60s and 70s, and it's coming back this afternoon, hosted by Camskate, and it's going to be divided into two segments. There's a family skate session.

between 4:30 p.m. and 7 p.m. And that's designed for children aged 5 and upwards. Adults are welcome to skate during the session, but the focus will be letting on people under 18 enjoying the opportunity to skate. But there is an over 18 session, and that runs between 7:30 and 10. The Corn Exchange Bar will be open throughout both sessions to quench the thirst of both eager skaters and avid spectators. The music is coming from Cambridge Dance, and you can hire roller skates as well, starting with a size 12, child size 12, which is equivalent to a small five-year-old, and you're also welcome to bring your own skates for the session. So roller skating, making a return to Cambridge Corn Exchange today, 4:30 through till 7 for the family skate, and then the adult skate between 7:30 and 10. I think that with my broken arm, it's possibly a good idea stay away from the roller skating, just in case I break the other one. But I'm sure many of you will have a great time there at roller skating at Cambridge Corn Exchange this afternoon and this evening.

0: Sacrifice from Elton John, and to our Saturday pub quiz, because we've had a couple of answers which have come in. First of all, to Rob, and well, we should go for the questions, I guess, is the easiest way to do this. Number one, which country has the longest coastline in the world? Rob thinks it's Australia. And no, you know, Mrs. Clover said exactly the same thing. Not the answer. Looking for another country with the coastline. Number two. So number two was the album. Which singer released the 2011 album 21? That is correctly identified by Rob as Adele. Then number... The Friends question, isn't it? This was the name of Ross Geller's second wife. And Rob has gone for Rachel. Oh, hang on a minute. I'm reading the wrong one here. I'm transposing two of them. Rob had the correct answer for the coastline, which was Canada. Media Mail said it was Australia. But no, the correct answer for that one is Canada. Media Mail said the album was Adele, which is correct. Ross Geller's second wife was Rachel, according to Rob, and according to Media Mail, but not the right answer. So leave that one open for you. And then we had the city which hosted the Olympic Games in 2012. Both of you had that one right with London. Medium Al has put in an answer to question number 10. I've only got six questions here, Al, so it's not that. But according to Al, the answer to question 10 is Pickles. Now, wasn't Pickles the name of the dog which found the World Cup when it was stolen? The World Cup in 1966, when it was hosted in England, was stolen, and it was found, I think, in a hedge by Pickles the dog. That's not the question, so it doesn't matter. Anyway, so the questions which we've got correctly identified here. The country with the longest coastline in the world is Canada. Well done to Rob for that. The singer who released the 2011 album 21 is Adele. In Friends, the name of Ross Geller's second wife. Still looking for that one. Question four, which city hosted the 2012 Olympic Games was London. And I've got two more questions for you, which we'll do after the travel. And starting off on the A1M, southbound Hertfordshire, we've got slow traffic because of accident investigation work between Junction 8 at Stevenage and Junction 7, which is Broadhall Way, Stevenage South. The closure still expected to remain in place for a while. It's been a serious accident between a lorry and a van. There's a diversion. You need to follow the solid square symbol going on routes through Stevenage. A1 Great North Road southbound at Wye Boston is closed. Delays expected there across the weekend until the early hours of Monday morning. The section of road affected is the A428 at Wye Boston through to Blenheim and Tempsford. A1 northbound at Brampton. I'm pleased to say the accident there has cleared. We've got roadworks and a closure in both directions on Linton Road. That's the B1052 between Yole Farm and Queen's Close in Bolsham. King's Hedges Road in Chesterton. Temporary lights because of emergency repairs and water main work. That's both directions at St Kilda Avenue. Sedgwick Street southbound in Cambridge, closed emergency repairs and water work from Cromwell Road through to St Philip's Road. And that's it as far as the roads are concerned. On the trains, we've got buses running instead of trains on cross country between Peterborough and Cambridge, and also between Cambridge North and King's Lynn, and also between Ely and Thetford and Ely and Cambridge. This is both today and tomorrow on all of those. 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

Dorsey's. I know where it's at. Do a couple more pub quiz questions in just a moment or two. First, though, a couple of political developments this morning. Former Prime Minister Gordon Brown has been appointed as a special envoy on global finance. Downing Street says Keir Starmer is committed to boosting the country's security and resilience. Mr. Brown will advise Number 10 on how working with other nations' economies can help achieve that. And Harriet Harman, former deputy Labour leader, Baroness Harriet Harman, has been appointed the Prime Minister's advisor on women and girls. She'll work on the government's strategy to tackle violence and improve representation. She'll also focus on maternity rights and fixing culture in the workplace. It wouldn't surprise me if we don't get a few more senior appointments like that over the next little while. We shall see. We'll be crossing to the Sky News Centre, as always, at the top of the hour. Meanwhile, on the pub quiz, let's give you the final two questions. First is question number 5, science and nature. What is the chemical symbol for gold? What is the chemical symbol for gold? And we have a question on Cambridge and East Anglia. What name does the River Cam take south of Cambridge near Grantchester? What name does the River Cam take south of Cambridge near Grantchester? So I think we've got three questions outstanding, which we haven't gotten answers for. That is, in Friends, what's the name of Ross Geller's second wife, which Mrs. Clover, can I say, got straight away. So what's the name of Ross Geller's second wife? The chemical symbol for gold, and also the name that the River Cam takes south of Cambridge, near to Grantchester. We shall go with those. Well, I'll give you till after the 11 o'clock news before we reveal those. 07 919 070 490 on text or on WhatsApp, and Atlantic Star will take us to the news at 11 o'clock.

Always coming up after 11 o'clock. I'm going to be speaking to the ACT's head of community fundraising, Donna Lee Willis, who's on a trek on the Great Wall of China.

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9: From the Sky News Centre at 11, Keir Starmer says the results of the local elections hurt, but he won't walk away from his role as Prime Minister. More than 1,300 Labour councillors lost their seats. Environment Secretary Emma Reynolds says now is not the time for change at the top.
10: Yes, we've got to do things differently, but I don't believe that changing the leadership of our party and our government right now is the right thing to do. It would plunge us into instability. It would detract from the good work that we're trying to do.
9: Reform UK have seen a surge in popularity, taking control of 14 new local authorities. It was a tough night for the Tories, who lost more than 550 councillors, but party chairman Kevin Hollenrake says they're steadily gaining back the trust of voters.
11: It is patchy. We have a lot more to do, but the direction of travel is a good direction of travel. We outperformed our poll ratings and Reform underperformed theirs.
9: Meanwhile, there were gains for both the Greens and the Liberal Democrats. Wales' First Minister, Baroness Eluned Morgans, resigned as leader of Welsh Labour, and Plaid Cymru are now the largest party in the Senedd. The SNP will still be in charge at Holyrood, but won't have a majority. In other news, a man's been left with life-threatening injuries after a car drove into multiple pedestrians in Nottinghamshire overnight. Police were called to Arnold just after 1 a.m, where the driver fled the scene. The cruise ship at the centre of the hantavirus outbreak is approaching the Canary Islands, where it's set to dock in Tenerife tomorrow. The World Health Organization's confirmed the number of cases has now risen to 6. Two men have been charged in connection with making anti-Semitic TikTok videos. They're accused of approaching and harassing residents in the predominantly Jewish area of Stamford Hill in North London to film the clips. And a special concert has marked Sir David Attenborough's 100th birthday. His seven-decade career was honoured at the Royal Albert Hall last night. That's the latest. I'm Kat Suave.
12: Cambridge Radio News, I'm Daniel Baker. A former leader of Cambridge City Council believes national factors played their part in Labour's loss in the local elections here. Lewis Herbert has been speaking to Cambridge Radio.
13: Like it or not, national factors ruled, and Keir Starmer's got a lot to own up to, because in normal circumstances we would have done pretty well.
12: Labour lost a total of 6 seats to the Green Party on the City Council. Among those were its leader Cameron Holloway, who lost Petersfield to Catherine Fisher, and former leader Anna Smith, who was defeated in Coleridge, which was won by Sarah Nick Manis.
14: We knew we were going to have to work hard. We had quite a serious door-knocking operation, and just really glad that the people of Coleridge have put their faith in us and believe that we can do a really good job. And I intend to do that for Coleridge.
12: But Labour did manage to hold on to East Chesterton and West Chesterton against strong Liberal Democrat challenges. Yesterday's results meant the City Council has no overall control and is also looking for a new leader. Here's political analyst Phil Rogers.
15: We're quite in uncharted territory. The City Council hasn't been in no overall control for since 2000, I think, was the best time. So it's very far from certain how things are going to turn out.
12: In other election news, the Lib Dems have held control of South Cambridge District Council after picking up 43 out of a possible 45 seats. And people in Huntingdonshire have voted for their first ever Reform councillors, with all 3 seats in the Ramsey ward being won by the party. Elsewhere, a man who threatened to burn down a Cambridge petrol station has been jailed. 47-year-old Mark Guy walked up to the Shell filling station on the evening of the 10th of January 2024, despite being previously banned. Guy of Monkswell, Trumpington, was sentenced to 1 year and 3 months in prison at Peterborough Crown Court after pleading guilty to attempted arson. And the historic Bourne Windmill will be welcoming visitors again today at the venue's first open day of 2020.

Unbelievable from EMF on Cambridge Radio. It's Julian Clover in for Gavin Richards through until 12 midday. Gavin is back with you next week. A team from Addenbrooke's Charitable Trust are currently on a grueling trek across a remote section of the Great Wall of China, raising money for two pioneering new hospitals in Cambridge. The group hopes to raise £30,000 for the Cambridge Cancer Research Hospital and the Cambridge Children's Hospital. Among those taking part is ACT's Head of Community Fundraising, Donna Lee Willis, and we're going to be speaking to Donna at around about 11:30 this morning, direct from China. So what could possibly go wrong? Ahead of that, we will do a final round to mop up on the Saturday pub quiz, and we were looking for the... ones are we missing still? Friends, the name of Ross Geller's second wife, the chemical symbol for gold, and also the name that the River Cam takes south of Cambridge near to Grantchester. So Ross Geller's second wife in the series Friends, which remember is as old to the youngsters now watching it as Laurel and Hardy was to us when we were growing up. Think about that one. Science and Nature, the chemical symbol for gold, and a Cambridge and East Anglia question. What name does the River Cam take south of Cambridge near to Grantchester? We will wrap that up for you in, I think, two songs' time before the travel at 20 past 11. And then we'll speak to Donna at 11:30.

0: Nile Rodgers, Free to Love, at 16 minutes after 11 on Cambridge Radio. Beforehand, it was Tesla Girls, and that was Orchestral Manoeuvres in the Dark. Right, let's wrap up, shall we, on our Saturday pub quiz for you now. And we'll go, I think we have correct answers now to all six. Number one was a general knowledge question. Which country has the longest coastline in the world? Rob correctly identified that one as being Canada. Question number two, which singer released the 2011 album 21? And correct answers there from Media Mal, who got that. It was, of course, Adele. Number three, don't worry if Deborah's listening, no Adele on the programme this morning. Number three, and that was the film and TV question in Friends. What is the name of Ross Geller's second wife? It proved elusive for a while, but Media Mal came up with the correct answer. That's Emily. Apparently the marriage broke up shortly after the marriage. I know. Question number four is a sports question. Which city hosted the 2012 Olympic Games? Correct answers on that one from both Media Mal and from Rob. Number five, science and nature. What is the chemical symbol for gold? And the answer, Media Mal has ventured with the answer H. The actual answer is AU, capital A, lowercase u, chemical symbol for gold. Don't know why. Question six, what name does the River Cam take south of Cambridge near Grantchester? No, Media Mal, it is not the river bit before the next place. It is Granter. So the River Granter is the name that the River Cam takes south of Cambridge, close to Grantchester. So that is your Saturday pub quiz for this morning. I enjoyed that. May very well do another one the next time I'm covering on a Saturday morning for Gavin, who, by the way, is back with you next week. I'm trying to remember what Gavin's doing today. I think maybe something school related, but I can't quite remember why. We're going to be chatting with Donna Lee Willis from the Addenbrookes Charitable Trust in about 10 minutes' time. She is currently on the Great Wall of China, and she might actually be just away from the Great Wall of China now, but she is there with a team of fundraisers who are hoping to raise £30,000 for the Cambridge Cancer Research Hospital and Cambridge Children's Hospital. We will hear about how Donna and her team are getting on around about 11:30. Now, though, at 11:20, let's take a look at this morning's travel. A1M southbound Hertfordshire, we've got slow traffic because of accident investigation work between Junction 8, which is Stevenage and Hitchin, and Junction 7, Broadhall Way at Stevenage South. The closure still expected to remain in place for a while following a serious accident between a lorry and a van. There's a diversion and you need to follow the solid square symbol, which will divert you through Stevenage. The A1 Great North Road going southbound through Wyboston is closed. Delays expected for weekend roadworks until the early hours of Monday morning. That's from the A428 through to Blunham Lane. That's the Blunham Tempsford turnoff. Linton Road, the B1052 in both directions, closed because of roadworks between Yole Farm in Linton and Queen's Close in Bolsham. King's Hedges Road in Chesterton, temporary lights because of emergency repairs and water main work. That's both directions at St Kilda Avenue. And finally, Boxworth End at Swavesey, temporary lights there due to telecoms work near to Middlewatch. And on Cambridge Road in Shepworth, temporary lights in both directions at Felmere Road. On the trains, buses are running instead of trains on Cross Country, Great Northern and Greater Anglia, between Peterborough and Cambridge, between Cambridge North and King's Lynn, and also between Ely and Thetford and Ely and Cambridge. This is due to engineering work. I think there's some platform work going on at one of the stations along that route. Cambridge Radio will give you another update on the travel in 20 minutes. And Emma, your answer has just come in as well. I think that possibly got caught in the Netherlands regions between reading things out and between reading things out and giving and coming into us here at Cambridge Radio. So we'll come to that in a moment. On the way, we've got a good music day this morning. I've got a Flock of Seagulls playing next.
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3: 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Northern soul with just that tad of disco.
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0: Yes, a flock of seagulls. And I ran quickly. I mentioned Emma has messaged in and got caught up between sending the message in, it appearing on my screen, and me reading the answers out. But I'm pleased to report that Emma was absolutely correct on the symbol for gold, which is AU, which I don't understand at all as to how they get AU from gold, but there we are. And the river we were talking about was the River Granta. And also confirming, Medium Owl answered a question which didn't exist earlier, to which he said the answer was pickles. And my mind went back to pickles was the dog. So the 1966 World Cup, when it was held in England, it was stolen. And it was found in a hedge by this dog called Pickles, who has henceforth ended up in all sorts of quiz questions as well. Right, we are going to turn to our guests now because a team from Addenbrooke's Charitable Trust are currently on a gruelling trek across a remote section of the Great Wall of China. Can I say I'm seeing them in front of me here? They don't look like they've been on a gruelling trek at all. They look perfectly relaxed and happy. Anyway, they are raising money for two pioneering new hospitals in Cambridge. £30,000 they want to raise for Cambridge Cancer Research Hospital and the Cambridge Children's Hospital as well. Among those taking part is the ACT's Head of Community Fundraising, Donna Lee Willis, who is there. Hello, Donna.
1: Hello, how are you?
0: I'm very well, thank you very much. And you've got a couple of your fellow trekkers with you as well.
1: We've got Beck with me, and we also have Andrew, who was on the radio last week. Andrew Crazy Bonkers.
0: Andrew Crazy Bonkers. Is that what's on your birth certificate, Andrew?
2: It seems to be I need to have a little chat with Deepole about changing my name.
0: Yeah, that's an excellent idea. Well, welcome everyone. Donna, tell us about the challenge. How far are you going? Because the Great Wall of China goes on for quite a way. Are you doing all of it or just a subsection?
1: Thankfully, only just a section. So we are trekking for 5 days and we'll cover over 40 miles. Today was our very first day out trekking and we did about 5 miles today?
2: Yeah, it was about 5 miles.
1: 5 miles in 4 hours?
2: Yeah.
1: Because it was very, very steep. Very rugged, very slippy, very scary.
0: Oh, really?
1: Done it.
0: How do you train for something like this, particularly in Cambridgeshire, where there are no hills whatsoever, and you then have to, I guess the potholes give you some experience of uneven surfaces, but what were you getting up to before heading out there?
1: So we've done some training over in Royston on the Heaths, and a lot of our trekkers done Snowdon and some various other like treks like that. It's been more about us making sure our fitness levels are okay. And I think what we learned very quickly today was it wasn't just physical strength we needed. Actually, I think personally for myself, and I know definitely some of the other trekkers today, it was actually about our mental well-being and like our mental ability to be able to look at some of the parts that we were trekking and think, that doesn't look safe, but we needed to do it and we did. So yeah.
0: Are you high up as well when you're doing this?
1: Yeah, we were super high. We have actually with us Leo, who's been our amazing guide today over in China, and he takes people on the treks out. So Leo would be a really good person to just give everybody an oversight of what we actually done today in the area that we covered.
0: Okay, let's do that. Leo is just having a microphone clip to him at the moment, by the looks of things. Leo, hello. You're live on the radio in Cambridge.
3: Hello, hello. This is Leo from China.
0: Hello.
3: Yeah.
0: And so what do you, when you're sort of escorting people around the Great Wall of China, what's your task? What's a typical day for you?
3: Actually, today is the first day for us to hiking on the Great Wall. And I'm very proud of this guest because it is not easy. In some place it's a little bit steep, some place it's

0: very steep. And yeah, it is, I mean, difficult, but people, they still continue to finish this kind of this part of the war. It is the first day. They already know, and it's a big challenge for them. And they prepare for next few days. I mean, every day the terrain is different, and they already know that. So yeah, I think everyone will face this challenge. They will, I mean, finish this kind of I mean, great challenge. Yeah.
1: And are you all staying at the same place every night, going out and coming back, or do you have a new place to stay the night after each day of trek?
0: We will stay the different I mean, the village, from place to place. We
1: Right.
0: use vehicle. Yeah, so we will stay in a different, I mean, the guest house, we call the farm's house, in a small village, which is a very different experience.
1: And how many people do this trek every year? How many altogether?
0: You mean how big is the group,
1: Yeah, well,
0: or how?
1: how many different groups do you have to escort?
0: The size of the group is quite different, from 10 to 30, sometimes 10, sometimes 15, sometimes 20. The maximum is 30 people. But if there are 30, we have two, I mean, professional guides to lead with our guest.
1: Well, we'll look after them. We know that the Adam Brooks Charitable Trust does some fantastic work. So make sure you look after them on the next stages of their journey on the Great Wall.
0: I mean, for me, they are very lovely, very nice, very kindly. So we like a family, we like a team. So we encourage each other. So yeah, and people, they're very nice. They help to each other when we walk to the, I mean, the steep or slippery place. I mean, some gentlemen, and they're very helpful. Yeah.
1: That's great. Well, Leo, thank you. Really, really good to speak to you. Let's go back to Donna now, because I want to find out. You've got one of your number is Nick, and Nick, I gather, is terrified of heights. So if you're going sort of on these great distances and great heights on the Great Wall of China, how's he getting on?
2: Well, he's here. Would you like to
1: Oh yeah,
2: ask
1: no,
2: him?
1: come on, come on. All are welcome here. Come on, Nick. How are you doing?
3: You know what? It's easier than what I thought.
1: Oh, good.
3: There was one point today. It was not as easy as what I thought, but there was one point today where I had to walk away because they were climbing down something and I couldn't watch them. It got a bit scary. And there was
1: Okay.
3: one point where there was no bushes either side, so that was a bit scary as well, walking along that bit. Just
1: Okay.
3: look forward. Back on.
2: Look forward, don't look down. That was his motto.
1: That's a very good policy. What do you like at home? Are you sort of like, walking away from ladders just in case you might have to climb up them?
3: Up at all. My wife can do it. That's my wife's job.
1: Feel very bad, Nick. Well, I appreciate the sentiment. So the money which is being raised here is going to support the two new hospitals in Cambridge, the Cambridge Cancer Hospital and the Cambridge Children's Hospital. How, what is this difference going to make of the money you raised here?
2: Oh, it's going to make a huge difference. The children's hospital is just phenomenal. Like, as you probably heard before, we don't have one in the east of England, and we're the only area in the country that doesn't have one. So it's about time we got one for our children. So it'll just be phenomenal. And the cancer hospital as well. So many people are impacted by cancer now. So to detect it earlier, treat it better, for better outcomes for our patients, it'll just be phenomenal. But we've got some exciting news about how much we've raised so far.
4: We have.
2: We want to hear. So we wanted to raise 30,000, but to date we're now on 38,000.
1: Oh, that's pretty good. And one might imagine that might go up a little bit further.
2: Yeah, hoping so. We're hoping so. Yeah, we should definitely hit 40,000, new target.
1: Okay.
4: Please sponsor us, listeners. Please sponsor.
1: How do people do that if they're interested?
2: They can head to the website and make a donation on the website and mention Trek China, or they can look us up on Just Giving. We've got a Trek China Just Giving page at
1: Okay.
2: Brooks.
1: So day one today, how much longer have you got to go before you come back to us in Cambridge?
4: We've got another 4 days of trekking to do. So today was, as we say, it was our first day out. So we trekked for the afternoon. Tomorrow is our first full day of trekking. We're trekking for 8 to 9 hours. And we've been told it's the toughest day. So we need to get ourselves prepared, work as a team, get up those steep hills and make it back safely for the following day. But yeah, tomorrow's our toughest day. But we know we can do it.
1: I know you can. And I have to say, with £38,000 in the bank, that's one incentive to complete the task and come back to Cambridge.
4: Thank you.
1: Well, look, thank you. Yeah, Donna, thank you very much. And everyone else out there in China. Can I say, I do a number of interviews over Zoom. Nothing has gone wrong with this one whatsoever. The line has been as clear as anything. If I was speaking to somebody in King's Hedges, the line would probably go down straight away. So I'm thankful for that too. Thank you very much. Well done on your work there as well. It's absolutely fantastic.
4: Oh well, thank you for having us.
5: Thank you.
1: You're very welcome. So that is Donna. Lee Willis and colleagues out there in China, on the Great Wall of China, and the track, £38,000 so far. And do pop by the ACT, the Adam Brooks Charitable Trust website. You can find out more about the track there, and if you want to add to that total as well. We'll do the travel, and this is after Philip Bailey of Earth, Wind and Fire fame and Walking on the Chinese Wall.

0: That's Philip Bailey walking on the Chinese Wall. Takes us now to 11:44. And a final look at the travel this morning. A1M going southbound through Hertfordshire. We've got slow traffic because of accident investigation work between Junction 8 at Stevenage and Junction 7, which is the A602 Broadhall Way, so Stevenage South. The closure expected to remain in place for a while. This is a recent update we've got here too. Follows a serious accident between a lorry and a van. A diversion in place, which is the follow the square symbol, solid square symbol, and divert via routes through Stevenage. The A1 Great North Road southbound at Y Boston is closed. Delays expected because of weekend roadworks until the early hours of Monday morning from the A428 at Y Boston through to Blunham Lane, which is the Blunham Tempsford turnoff. Linton, the B1052, and both directions closed because of roadworks between Yole Farm at Linton and Queen's Close in Bolsham. King's Hedges Road in Chesterton, temporary lights and emergency repairs. There's some water main work going on at St Kilda Avenue. Swavesey, Boxworth End in both directions. There's telecoms work near to Middlewatch. And in Shepworth, there's temporary lights because of water main work on Falmere Road. Now, on public transport this morning, buses running instead of trains on Cross Country, Great Northern, also Greater Anglia, between Peterborough and Cambridge, Cambridge North and King's Lynn, Ely and Thetford and Ely and Cambridge. That's all because of engineering work. Cambridge Radio on the way. We've got a classic one from the Pointer Sisters when Saturday Morning with Julian Clover continues.
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Fire from the Pointer Sisters. Now, I'm indebted to Christine for filling in the blanks on one of our pub quiz questions this morning. You'll remember that we asked you the chemical symbol for gold, and the answer to that is AU. And I thought, well, how on earth did they get from gold to AU? And Christine came up with the simple answer to that, which is via Latin, basically. Arum, A-U-R-U-M, is the Latin name for gold, and from that they take the AU. It's kind of easy when you know the answer. Really good to speak to Donna and everyone involved with the Trek to Beck and the rest of the team of Adam Brooks Charitable Trust, who are out there in China doing the Great Wall Trek. Five miles today, I think she said, another tomorrow. And it's not just the distance, is it? It's the height, it's the steepness and everything else which is involved in all of that. And if you missed any of the interview, we'll pop that on the website a little later on, probably this afternoon or sometime. The full show, should you care to listen to it back again, will be on the website shortly after we've done at 12 o'clock, along with a whole load of other things as well. I will quickly go through the schedule for the rest of the afternoon. We've got the Cambridge Film Show, which is coming up after I've done at 12 noon. Christine Schneider in from 1 o'clock with an hour of Saturday afternoon company with a local focus, great music, and the occasional throwback as well. Sue Marchant's selection is at 2. Amplify, which is our brand new local music show with Scott King and Justine Hatfield. That's on at 4. Chris Brown's Soul and Dance Show, of course, from 6. 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

That's The Cause and Runaway. Thank you so much for your company this morning. Gavin Richards will be back with you next Saturday morning from 10 o'clock. I'm going to take my leave of you now and see you on Cambridge Breakfast Monday morning at 7 o'clock. Hope you can join me for that. On the way is the Cambridge Film Show, and I'll leave you with Eddie Vedder.

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9: From the Sky News Centre at midday, Sir Keir Starmer says he won't be standing down as Prime Minister, but does take responsibility for Labour's poor performance in the local elections across England, Scotland and Wales. The party has lost over 1,300 seats and 37 local authorities so far, with five areas yet to declare their votes. The Health Secretary, Wes Streeting, says while the Prime Minister has his support, the government must take responsibility.
10: Across the country, in England, Wales and Scotland, we've seen some extremely bad results for the Labour Party. We have to respect the voters, take the feedback on the chin, and accept that the government nationally bears a huge amount of responsibility for good Labour people losing through no fault of their own.
9: Plaid Cymru's become the biggest party in Wales, while the SNP won a fifth term in power in Holyrood. A car's driven into multiple pedestrians in Arnold in Nottinghamshire, leaving one man in a life-threatening condition. Police are in the process of tracking the suspect down. Home Office figures suggest 200,000 migrants have arrived in the UK after crossing the Channel since 2018. It's after 70 people arrived at Dover in one boat yesterday morning. The number of confirmed cases of hantavirus linked to an outbreak on a cruise ship has risen to six, according to the World Health Organization. Three people are known to have died. 22 British nationals are on board the liner at the heart of the outbreak, which is docking in Tenerife tomorrow. Regional President of the Canary Islands, Fernando Clavijo, explains what will happen next.
11: The plan is for the 87 passengers and 30 crew members to leave the ship, while the remaining 30 crew are the minimum needed to sail it to the Netherlands. There will be no crew change. The ship's disinfection process will be carried out in the Netherlands.
9: And Liverpool can all but secure Champions League football with victory over Chelsea at Anfield this lunchtime. The visitors arrive on the back of six straight Premier League defeats. That's the latest. I'm Kat Suave.
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12: Hello, hello, hello, and a very warm welcome on a warm day to the Cambridge Film Show, playing right here on Cambridge Radio. We have a very busy show today with eight eclectic offerings on this week's cinematic menu. I am Yosra Osman, and joining me today, she'll be here in a second, is my excellent co-host Emma Marchant, the stupendous Stuart Pask.
13: Hello.
12: Marvellous Matt Taylor.
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12: And the more than noteworthy Nick Kitchen.
15: Hello.
12: So I'm full of compliments today, but the jury is out on some of our film choices, which include much anticipated fashion sequel The Devil Wears Prada 2, barnstorming murder mystery The Sheep Detectives, a deadly cat and mouse survival thriller in Apex, something haunting in a honeymoon suite in horror Hokum, interdimensional fighting mayhem in Mortal Kombat 2, magical mix-ups in animated Netflix adventure Swapped, time-travelling organised crime in Mike and Nick and Nick and Alice, and finally, unlikely bonds and water-based wisdom in Remarkably Bright Creatures. So, why don't we turn to our own Remarkably Bright Creatures and see what they make of this week's selection. First up, let's see if the shoe still fits with The Devil Wears Prada 2.
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19: That's all.
12: The Devil Wears Prada 2 is directed by David Frankel and written by Aline Brosh McKenna, the same director and writer as the 2006 original. And it sees Meryl Streep, Anne Hathaway, Emily Blunt and Stanley Tucci all back. 20 years on, Andy Sachs, who's played by Hathaway, is a respected journalist in New York until her entire newsroom is laid off by text message during an awards ceremony. She ends up back at Runway working under a Miranda Priestly who is herself under siege after some controversy. With the two leads both in trouble, it looks like they may have to work together. Emma, I'll come to you. We'll start off with you. Okay. So, I don't know, were you a fan of the original Devil Wears Prada?
20: No, not
12: okay.
20: I was not a fan, but it didn't sort of impact me culturally, I think, in a way that it really did seem to, with maybe people of a slightly younger generation than me. I was thinking about this, about why I wasn't so into the first, and I think it came out just when I was right in the midst of kind of babies and all that sort, and so I don't think I really saw it. I rewatched it though. Did my homework for this one before The Devil Wears Prada 2, because I don't think I've ever really rewatched it. And it is a great film with great fashion. And you know, Meryl Streep is iconic as Miranda Priestly in the first one. And that, you know, that maintains. It is amazing to me how in the second one, neither she, nor Anne Hathaway, nor Emily Blunt, nor Stanley Tucci look even 5 years older, let alone 10, 20 years older. So I did. I greatly enjoyed the first one because I think it's classic. You have the makeover, you have there's a sort of a, you know, there's a complicated romance in there, there's some sort of a bit of a love triangle. It wasn't particularly groundbreaking, but it was entertaining. I was let down, I think, with the story in this one. I mean, it's a very, very obvious kind of Bezos style, I think, isn't it really? I mean, they've said that this is about Runway, aka Vogue, yeah, being taken over by sort of tech billionaire played by Justin Theroux. And while that is very timely, and again, the acting caliber was good, I just felt that people weren't really given very much to do. I mean, Kenneth Branagh pops up in this, and I was pleased to see him back, not as a baddie, but he really was in sort of blink and you would have missed him. It felt like there was a waste maybe of this time. It felt to me a little bit like one of those films that they had more fun making than we had watching.
12: Okay, I think that's fair, and I do agree with your point actually that there are quite a lot of people in this. I mean, Lucy Liu shows up, the cast is actually pretty stacked, but a lot of them don't have much to do at all. I wonder, Nick, if perhaps with this film we're relying on that central foursome of Streep, Hathaway, Blunt and Tucci.
21: I mean, I do actually completely agree with what Emma's just said, my main takeaway was just inconsequential fun. But the first movie, I did really enjoy the first movie, and it's one of my wife's, probably one of her favourite films, and maybe that movie she'll disagree with that. But it had something to say in that first movie about the fashion industry and about how people were treated. I didn't rewatch it, so I haven't seen it for a while. But if memory serves correctly, there's quite a lot about food and intake and things of that nature. And there's a lot going on there about how people are treated within and how what it takes to get on within the industry. Here, most of that subtext has completely gone. They've softened a lot of the characters, I thought. I mean, I didn't mind that they give us chinks and insight into Meryl Streep's character. I didn't mind that, but it did undermine her character in some way. It felt much more style over substance, which for a film about style is not necessarily a bad thing. It looked fantastic. But I mean, the love triangle didn't really. I mean, Patrick Bramall plays this love interest. I think he's from Colin from Accounts, apparently.
20: I don't know, very wasted. And really, no need for him.
21: Yeah. There's no real insight into Justin Theroux. You know, it's so caricatured as to be sort of laughable. You know, he's not really. I mean, I know what he's trying to portray, the Bezos character, but it's done in such a caricature way. You don't really get a sense of anything underlying, is just surface basically. But I had fun.
12: Yeah, I think I need to jump in here because I kind of love the first film. I'm a big fan of the first film. I've read the book as well. So I kind of went into this thinking we'd get something. Perhaps we didn't get that. I mean, there's a bit of commentary on things like, you know, print dying, AI is mentioned a couple of times, but it really doesn't very much heavily go into that. However,
21: no, and I wish it, I would have liked it.
12: It probably should have done, but surely there's something for fans like me who kind of just like the style and the pizzazz and Streep and Tucci. Yeah. There's, it's still an enjoyable evening out.
21: As a man, I looked at Stanley Tucci's clothes and thought, wow, that's a cool suit.
20: I think though as well, maybe the fashion in 2026 isn't quite as fun as the fashion was in 2006. So when Andy gets her makeover in the 2006 one, and there is a little nod to that when they say, oh, you were in, oh my goodness, you're in Paris for the Chanel show with the knee-high boots and the Baker Boy caps. And, you know, there's this great excitement about that kind of 2006 feeling. Whereas maybe, of course, now we are much more sort of slouchy suits and shirts. And so Andy looks very put together in this. Yes. But it's not quite the sort of
12: high fashion
20: that we get in the first one. You do get a similar sort of montage again. And Simone Ashley, ex-Bridgerton, and... Oh, we reviewed a lovely rom-com. She's so pretty. She plays Amari. She's so pretty. Listen to me. Such a mum. She plays Amari, who's like the new Emily Blunt. She's a new first assistant. But again, I think she's such an exciting new actress, Simone Ashley, and I didn't think she did anything.
12: She didn't have anything.
20: They didn't give her a character.
21: No.
20: So that... I was mildly disappointed, maybe. But, like you say, to watch Meryl Streep embody his character again, even with her slight accusations of bullying, and, you know, cause they do rest on that as well.
21: They do. And I, by the way, they really don't look any older.
20: No, it's remarkable.
21: It's remarkable. And I wondered if that was part of the joke, actually.
20: I like that. I hadn't thought of that. Well,
21: because, you know, the fashion industry is renowned for sort of...
12: This is 20 years later, and Streep, in particular, just looks exactly the same.
20: Yeah. She has incredible bone structure, I think.
21: Well, and Emily Blunt as well.
20: Well, and I enjoyed actually coming back... I think Emily Blunt coming back to her character was really enjoyable as well, because this was Emily Blunt's big breakthrough, right? Anne Hathaway had done The Princess Diaries. She was pretty well known.
12: Correct.
20: But Emily Blunt, this was... She'd done that beautiful British film, but then she kind of... This was really a big pizzazz, and I think she had a lot of fun coming back to her character. But maybe it was a little bit like you wanted to... Yeah, you just wanted a little bit more of certain stories. And
12: perhaps
20: so maybe
12: they're having all the fun and...
20: Yeah, it's a bit like Ocean's 12. I felt like that way about Ocean's 12. Mm. I still really enjoy seeing these actors, but I get that they're having a wonderful time. Or maybe it's just like the Emily in Paris effect.
12: Perhaps, and I think this will be a big draw. I think people will go to see
20: my
12: this in droves. Yeah, mine too. And for me, I took it for what it was. It was silly, but it was likable silly. Yeah. So a little bit of a mixed one there, but I think it's worth a trip. So that's The Devil Wears Prada 2, and it's showing pretty much at all cinemas. It's a certificate 12A.
20: Thank you, Yossi. Right, sticking in cinemas, let us take a listen to the trailer for The Sheep Detectives.
1: A person cannot be prosecuted twice for the same crime. I know when Rodney Hollingshead was murdered, and I know who the real killer was.
13: No more. Go on.
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23: 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Why would he stop there?
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23: The doctor did
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26: Here we go.
27: Last night, something terrible happened. Ah! Our shepherd was murdered.
28: No!
23: George is dead?
20: Based on the cult novel by Leonie Swan, this oddball mystery follows a flock of unusually observant sheep who attempt to solve the murder of their beloved shepherd, this is no spoiler because that is in the trailer, played by Hugh Jackman, after finding his body in a field one morning. This sounds a little bit like you might have fallen into a fever dream, but maybe that's part of the charm. I don't know. I'm going to be talking to Stu about this one. Mixing other big names into the cast, Nicholas Braun, Nicholas Galatine, I can never pronounce his surname.
29: Galazine,
20: thank you, Matthew. Galazine. And even Emma Thompson, I think, along with Talking Sheep and a murder mystery that, for me, from the outside, feels sort of Thursday Night Murder Club, does it have the makings of an oddball hit? Stu. You are our sole voice on this because various things got in the way of other people. I do want to see this. Am I right to want to see it?
30: Well, I think you are well within your rights to want to see this. I mean, when I saw the trailers for this land, wherever it was I first saw them, whether it's in cinemas or whether it is on the small screen at home, it just seemed just about zany enough and oddball to feel sort of fall right into my wheelhouse. This is exactly the sort of thing I want to see on the screens. A wacky comedy with talking sheep led by Hugh Jackman. It's like, tick all the boxes. This sounds suitably unhinged. I am here for it. And I was not disappointed. Hugh Jackman doesn't have a lot of screen time because as the as the trailer alludes to, he is the shepherd and murder victim and started the film. So you don't see a lot of him on screen. So fans of Hugh Jackman will see him in a limited capacity, but also alongside his sort of long-standing X-Men co-star Patrick Stewart. They don't have on-screen time together, but Patrick Stewart does lend his voice to one of the sheep, and he does a fantastic performance. All in all, it's a fantastic voice cast. Patrick Stewart, what you said. Brett Goldstein, who you will know from Ted Lasso. Regina Hall, I'm not sure what I've seen her in previously, but she does...
0: Scary movie?
30: That's not my sort of thing, but sure, why not? Chris O'Dowd, obviously the IT crowd. Bella Ramsey, The Last of Us. And yeah, so it's a star-studded cast. Bryan Cranston, Rhys Darby. And it's not the first... film this week where we've got a mix of Australians and Kiwis in the cast together, which is something to look forward to. So there's a lot of
20: it's right, so it starts with a murder, and yes. I imagine these sheep are very upset to find their delightful shepherd, and it's written really this is the thing that really interested me. It's written by Craig Mazin, who for me is probably best known for Chernobyl and The Last of Us. Neither of which are exactly what you would call zany comedies. In fact, you know, Chernobyl is one of the most incredible pieces of, you know, drama of the last 10 years. Does this bring a weight? Does Mazin bring a weight to the screenplay, or is it just jokes? Or is there, you know, are these, so there how is, are the sheep?
30: There is heart and there is soul beneath the gags, yeah. So it's not all sort of ridiculous sheep behaving stupidly, as is their wont. I think it's quite interesting bit of a little social commentary as well, because the underlying message of the film is, you know, don't be like us, e.g. the sheep, and don't follow the way the truth is laid out before you blindly. It really sort of challenges you to think twice about what you're looking at. So it's very much it's almost like someone said, well, let's do Knives Out via Babe.
20: Well, and also the writer Leone is, and she's German as well. So, like you say, this is an incredibly international feeling piece of work. I would say with Brits, with Kiwis, with Australians, with based on a German source novel, and also, you know, and yeah, like you say, and written by an American. So there's a lot of perhaps international eyes in this and minds in this. And you're saying it really did all come together.
30: Yeah, and the international look is definitely there on the screen as well. It's definitely supposed to be a sort of a quiet, presumably English country town, but it also has these sort of weird touches, like the sort of generic branding of the US Postal Service sort of weaved in there, perhaps for the international audiences, so things look a bit more familiar when required. But it's definitely definitely got that sort of UK sleepy country town vibe.
20: And are all the sheep CGI, I presume?
30: Is all the sheep are CGI, yeah. So but it's very good CGI. It's not,
20: not creepy like the Lion King.
30: No. They're very much the same sort of level of sort of CGI is, say, Babe. And okay. I don't know if Babe actually had a sort of a live acting pig with a CGI mouth, but either way, it's not off-putting. It's
20: so
30: very
20: it's not
30: well
20: off-putting.
30: Done.
20: It looks good. You invest in them as characters as well as a human character.
30: Precisely, yeah.
20: And would you recommend going to see it at the cinema?
30: I would certainly recommend going and seeing it at the cinema. I mean, no, it would probably be just as easy to watch on the small screen. I don't say the big screen lends a huge deal to it, but again, at the same time, get in cinemas, enjoy the cinemas whilst we have them.
20: And is one last question, is the murder mystery believable and good as well? Is it a satisfying murder mystery? Because, you know, at the end of the day, murder mysteries have got to, you've got to feel convinced.
30: Yeah, it has that whole sort of Knives Out vibe where it sort of all comes together at the end, and then you're sort of the lead detective, as it turns out, who does sort of behave a bit like a bumbling idiot throughout. You're there for the journey with him, and then the finale, when he brings it all together, is very much reminiscent of the laying out the facts at the end of a Knives Out movie.
20: So very satisfying then. Well, that was The Sheep Detectives. It is a Certificate 12A, and it is showing at the Everyman and the Light.
3: Wonderful. Right, now we are going to move onto the small screen and discuss Apex.
4: You going out alone? I wouldn't recommend it.
5: I'm trying to get to Grand Isle Narrows.
6: Do you want the easy way or the hard way?
5: The best way.
6: Think you can handle that?
5: Yeah, they think I can handle it.
10: You made it! It's me from the gas station.
5: Hey.
10: You having fun?
5: Something got into my gear last night and took everything.
0: I'm sorry. It's a drastic bummer.
12: Apex is directed by Baltasar Kormákur, the Icelandic filmmaker behind Everest, Beast and Adrift. So essentially the man that you call when you need to put some attractive people in precarious situations involving nature. Charlize Theron plays Sasha, a grieving rock climber who heads into the Australian wilderness to clear her head after losing her partner in a climbing accident. It doesn't go very well. A stranger called Ben, played by Taron Egerton, who's apparently having an absolutely fantastic time, turns out to be a cannibal who gives her a one song head start before he begins hunting her. Nick, we'll start with you because I know Emma and I are quite aligned on our thoughts with this one. So Apex, is there much here to sink your teeth into, or is it a bit, you know, does what it says on the tin?
21: So I'm going to let you girls have free reign on it and in a minute, but I'm going to try and give a little bit, well, from my perspective, and I know you're not going to agree with this, but it felt like a bit like a feminist deliverance.
12: Oh, no.
21: Now, I want to be clear that this isn't a great movie. I'm not here to extol all its virtues, but I will say that I did have some fun watching this. I thought Edgerton plays psychotic nutcase very well. To be perfect. Now, I'll let you go in a minute. I thought he did a good job of that. And I thought Charlize Theron, who my wife absolutely hates because she's the same age as she is and she looks fantastic. And Brissette is my wife. But she's absolutely kicks butt in this, and I thought was really, really great. The problem is that it doesn't have, unlike Deliverance, it doesn't really have the socio-political depth that film has. This is really all surface, again, style over substance, where Edgerton is this damaged character, but we offer no insight into why he's particularly damaged. I mean, he's had a troubled upbringing, troubled childhood, but there's no real exploration of social isolation as there is in Deliverance, how one society can be riven down and two societies existing side by side. There's no real exploration of any of that. So it just becomes a bit of a romp through the Australian outback. Beautiful Australian outback, I may point out. The landscapes look particularly Jurassic for my mind. So I thought it was set in a very interesting landscape. I thought Edgerton did a pretty good job of coming across as a nutcase. I thought Charlize Theron gave as good as she got. It was let down by a very silly ending. And I have to say, interestingly, some very shoddy editing. I wasn't particularly impressed with... They did shoehorn it into 90 minutes, which is unusual for a streamer, and that it did suffer some poor editing. But I didn't mind this film as nearly as much as what we're about to hear.
12: And that is absolutely fair, and your opinion is valid. Emma sat here holding her breath. Look, I'm not going to be the impartial host here. I did not take to this film at all. And I wonder, Emma, if you had one of the issues that I had, which, you know, this is not a film for me where women are triumphing over men. This is essentially a film that's done under the male gaze. Yeah, and
20: absolutely.
12: We spend our time watching a woman being tortured and brutalised by this idiot man, and I just could not.
20: And even if you, and even though you know in your heart of hearts this is, and at the end of the day, this is a Netflix star vehicle thriller, so you know it's not going to end gruesomely and depressingly. You know that, you know, well, at least you'd be very surprised if it did. But that does not excuse the many minutes we had to look at Charlize Theron, like you say, just sort of acting, looking terrified, being taught. I found that really indefensible, and I found it really quite reprehensible. Crikey, these are really strong words.
12: Yes.
20: And I don't, but had it been in any way entertaining as well, then I wouldn't, but it just wasn't. Like, you've already alluded to this, Nick. He is a terrible psycho who somehow has managed to get away with all this killing, somehow. I mean, it doesn't make the Australian outback cops look very good. It doesn't even make Australia very good, because there are also some random guys at the beginning who never sort of come back in, but they're also awful human beings.
21: Yeah, they are. They're not necessarily.
20: So, you know, yeah, so but there's no, so you, when you end up in his lair, which is the most insane kind of Indiana Jones levels of sort of stuff he's got down there, you're like, how on earth is this 30-year-old guy who has money, how has he achieved all of this? It makes literally no sense. And all he says at one point in his awful Australian accent is his mother was called Jen, so he's just like, we were Gino and Bino. Bino and Geno. And that is meant to excuse the fact that he's filed his teeth down. And it just, it was awful. It was awful. It makes me cross just talking about it. And the thing about Deliverance is, Deliverance, you can't... This was all about urbanisation. Deliverance was about the urbanisation of the South and the moving and, you know, the idea of the... 1972, that this was the encroachment of industry into the old rural areas. This is literally... This doesn't say anything to anyone other than let's look at Charlize Theron looking slightly... It was just really uncomfortable. I found it really uncomfortable.
3: Yeah. Okay, thank you very much. Wow, we are divided here. I wonder, Stuart, which side you sit on.
30: So I literally called this morning and haven't had nearly as much time to stew on this as Emma has, by the sounds of it. But I didn't. I wasn't that offended by it. I thought it was interesting. I thought it was. I haven't seen Deliverance, for example, so I couldn't comment on that. But I thought for a 90-minute streaming sort of action horror. Sort of romp through the outback. I thought it was pretty sort of interesting viewing. It was pretty intense. It was pretty perilous. I was invested in what was happening, what was going on, and these people's and Charlie's character Sasha making it through to the end. I was really impressed with both actors' physicality throughout. Mm. You really got to see how fit both Taron and Charlie's are throughout the film. They really sort of came across, and I thought that possibly Taron's performance was reminiscent, or perhaps not as good as, the James McAvoy's physical performance as the Beast in Split. So that's what I took away from it. But yeah, again, by the same token, I wasn't expecting a lot going in, but
3: that's absolutely fair.
30: Yeah.
7: But do you think, and I'm interested because I didn't know Emma was going to say what she said about you know, having to watch a female being, you know, put through what she did, and you felt the same.
3: It's
7: interesting because I took as a man, I didn't actually pick up on that. I saw Charlize as sort of a strong character that kind of fought back.
3: Mm. It's not that she's not a strong character for me. I think it's that the camera seems to look at her in a way that is very male gaze.
7: I see.
3: And sort of lingering on her being brutalised across that I personally felt very uncomfortable with.
7: No, it's interesting because I didn't spot that.
20: I watched it.
7: I'm sensitive to that normally.
20: Yeah, this is very true. You are, Nick. I watched it with my husband and my son. Jago is a huge Taron Egerton fan, loves Rocket Man. He was just like, he just found it incredible. He was just unimpressed. He was like, I'm not sure why Taron has made this career move. I'm not terribly happy about it. James, I just think, was... James was probably less offended than I was. But also, I don't know. I mean, we've reviewed, you know, Netflix brings these out. They are a hit. Like you said, the scenery looked incredible. Apparently, it's the Blue Mountains, and I refused to believe it was the Blue Mountains. It looked prettier than I remember the Blue Mountains ever looking. And I lived in Sydney for a couple of years. So, yeah, the scenery's good. The first bit when she's with her, with Eric Banner going up the Troll Wall in Norway, that's impressively filmed. There is stuff, if you're a climber, maybe you'd really like it. But I'm with yours, and I think that is maybe that is a gender split.
3: It could be. And maybe we are being quite harsh on this. It is a straight to Netflix, but I did feel quite uncomfortable. And actually, beside all of what I've said, I just thought the film felt very familiar to me. I feel like I've seen this kind of thing many times before. In fact, there's an episode of Criminal Minds that has that exact same plot. So it just didn't feel like it brought anything new. Do we have a final word from anyone else?
7: Well, no, not really. I was going to say, well, we've got a split opinion, but it isn't a great movie. So I'm not going to defend it in that way. And it has a deeply silly ending with some very shoddy editing. So on that note, and bearing in mind what you both said, I think we can say, give it a miss.
3: Maybe people will be intrigued.
20: We've got other streamers that we can maybe give more of a push to. But if you have time in your life for 90 minutes of Taron Egerton with the worst accent you'll ever hear, then,
3: on Netflix. It's a certificate 15.
20: Okay, right. We're going to get back to cinemas and we're going to have a little bit of a palate cleanser, maybe. Well, I don't know, actually.

0: bit of the trailer for Hokum. Damien McCarthy, the Irish director of Oddity, has brought us this film. It's another sort of folk horror, and it's starring Adam Scott as Owen Bauman, a prickly American fantasy novelist who's travelling to a remote Irish hotel to scatter his parents' ashes. This is, as we've alluded to, a horror movie, so this hotel is not just atmospheric and old, it may also be haunted, cursed, and connected to a missing barmaid, a seal honeymoon suite, and a demonic Celtic witch. Will Ohm survive? Matt, you like a horror film, don't you?
1: I do.
0: And Adam Scott, I think, is an interesting lead, because obviously Severance is sort of borderline horror in a way.
1: Right, and he's in the opening of The Monkey as well.
0: Yes, and also Krampus. I mean, which isn't sort of full-on horror, but it's one of my favourite unpleasant Christmas watches. So does he carry the lead in this folk horror well?
1: Yeah, he's a fantastic choice for the central character. So he's a sort of tortured writer. He's struggling to finish the final volume of his Conquistador trilogy, in which a conquistador and a young boy are exploring the desert. And the sort of issues he's having in his life are mirrored in his inability to finish the story in a satisfying way, because essentially the tension in the story is a glass bottle that needs to be shattered, but the only hard enough object in the nearby vicinity is the young boy's skull, which obviously he's using to continue living. So the conquistador's struggles as to whether to use the glass bottle on the boy's skull is kind of mirrored by Owen Bauman's kind of feelings about his own guilt and how he's lived his life and something that happened to him as a child. So it's definitely a horror that's about something. It's about the trauma of this terrible thing that happened to Owen as a child that he feels very guilty for, although it would be very hard to blame him from an outsider's perspective. And so he goes to this hotel, and it's a fantastic setting for a horror movie. So I've had the privilege of seeing Damien McCarthy's previous two movies, Caveat and Oddity, which I fully recommend checking out on Shudder on Amazon Prime if you can. And what Damien McCarthy does really well is set up a creepy, creepy location that you really get a sense of the physicality in the space and the idea that there's something unworldly in there with you or with the character. And you're just going to catch glimpses of it, and it's going to appear at the edge of the frame or when you're not expecting it. And it's not jump scares in the sense of there's a loud noise and a scream, but you suddenly see something and say, oh, what was that? And then it's gone before you can really register it. So fantastic atmosphere. Like, there's some set pieces in this which are just absolute masterpieces in suspense. I would say it's slightly less impressive to me than Oddity, but as a sort of transition to a big, significantly bigger budget cinema release, he's done a really fantastic job, and I would urge as many people as possible to check this out in the cinema, a packed screening where you'll really get the there's one showing at the Light yesterday, absolutely packed, and
0: which is always a good, and that's always the best way to watch a horror film.
1: Yeah, it gave me the shivers,
0: that kind of shared
1: all the way through,
0: the shared gasp together. You mentioned the design. I think it's Till Frulich, I understand, art director from the recent How to Train Your Dragon, also very well established in movies, and he apparently designed this hotel. And I did read one review that said it is really the set itself is like a major part of the film. Would you agree, Nick?
2: It is. I mean, it's got some, in that respect, it's got some shining sort of tone to it, and a bit of Wicker Man tonality as well.
1: I think, absolutely. Sometimes. I mean, a tortured author possibly going insane.
2: Yeah, exactly.
1: Pretty clear Shining vibes.
0: Oh, yeah.
2: Exactly. And I think I completely agree with Matt. Damien McCarthy is emerging as a bit of a very good folk horror director. Agree totally about Caveat and Oddity. This coming off the back of that with a bigger budget, he's done a fantastic job. It's got a tight script. It's got a brilliant sound design as well. So
1: Do you remember that moaning sound that we hear recurringly?
2: Yeah.
1: And finally learning what the moaning is was just a terrifying moment.
2: Yeah, exactly. So it's one of these films that not a lot happens, but it's all happening around the periphery.
0: Is it as scary as the Blair Witch Project?
1: And possibly.
2: Yes, I would say so.
0: Because I'm feeling those vibes from this. Sorry, go on.
3: This is quite a different role for someone like Adam Scott, actually, to be in a
1: absolutely,
3: film.
1: Absolutely,
3: like
1: he has
3: this.
1: Got a little bit of horror pedigree.
2: He's very well cast in it. Because he's got a slightly, I mean, this is an off-kilter film. best Matt'll get this best viewed through a glass of lysergic milk, I think. But anyway,
1: oh, I'd love some of that milk.
2: Joke within the film, but Adam Scott's got this kind of off kilter thing about him.
0: Yeah, physicality and face. I think it works really well in Severance as well. Yeah. To be honest,
3: there is Severance.
0: So I think he's.

0: sort of a film, because it's a strange movie. I won't say what happens, but there are some strange turns in it in the first act. You think, what's going on here? But Adam Scott's perfect for that.
1: So it's not...
0: He's not very likable.
1: So it's not a classic gore horror.
2: Oh, no, absolutely no gore.
1: It is quite chilling.
2: Oh, entirely chilling. And it's all about creepy objects. There's a sort of a central object is this clock that he discovers in the honeymoon suite, of which has a young boy on top with a hammer that swings to hit the bell. And that, you just hear that chime so many times when he's finally made it into the honeymoon suite. And it's completely chilling every time. And suddenly you get close-ups of the little boy's face and you think, oh, was he always that creepy?
1: I'm not sure I need to watch this one by myself, but it does sound excellent. I certainly don't need to go to this hotel. I think, like you say, that sounds really a new voice in folk horror. Folk horror is having a bit of a renaissance anyway. Yep. And if Damien McCarthy is moving from Caviar and Oddity to this, then good on him. It's a tight cast. I think it's pretty tight running time.
2: It's just really impressive that he's gone from Caviar, which was really a zero-budget horror film, up to Oddity, which is a low budget, up to this, which is mid budget, and has kept the quality and what works all the way through.
0: And we should stress writer director.
1: And not based on any source material, absolutely original writer director. Great.
2: Small issue I had was there's a little bit of a time jump in the kind of early third, and you sort of think it doesn't quite add up as to how much time has actually passed in this time.
1: But that feels like a very small nitpick. In general, I think you guys are giving
0: big
1: me some resounding thumbs up.
2: Yeah, big thumbs up.
1: That is Hokum. It is a certificate 15, and it is showing at The Light and The Everyman.
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10: You are listening to Cambridge Radio, and this is the Cambridge Film Show. Right, we have got to press on because we have lots and lots to talk about. I'm here with Emma and the gang, and our next film is Mortal Kombat 2.
11: You want to know what makes a hero? It's not destiny. It's not something you're born with. It's searching for greatness.
12: Johnny Cage, you have been chosen for Mortal Kombat.
11: Then realizing you've had it in you this entire time.
10: Mortal Kombat 2 is based on the video game series created by Ed Boon and John Tobias, and it's a sequel to the 2021 reboot, and I think the fourth film in the franchise overall. Yep. So, big new addition here. We've got Carl Urban as Johnny Cage, who's a washed-up sort of Hollywood star, who gets recruited into this interdimensional fighting tournament to save Earthrealm from the terrifying Emperor Shao Kahn. And also joining the roster, we've got people like Adelon Rudolph as Katana, a warrior princess raised by the villain who murdered her father. Now, Matt, I'm going to come to you because I am absolutely clueless on this. I don't know the game. I don't know the lore. So please tell us a little bit more about it and your general take on the film.
2: So essentially the lore is that every 20 years there's a tournament between the realms, and if one realm can win the tournament 10 times in a row, they get to consume the other. So it makes absolutely no sense, but that's hardly the point. It's really just a setting for some cool martial arts based fight scenes. So I'm coming at this from a child of the 90s. Mortal Kombat, the original, came out in 95. Had the pleasure of watching it at a friend's house, rented on VHS by some parents who were perhaps a little bit unaware of how violent it was going to be. Absolutely loved it. It's not a great film, but it's incredibly fun to watch. Then the sequel comes out in 97, widely regarded as one of the worst video game movies of all times, and they kill off Johnny Cage in the first 2 minutes. So what this is showing me is that you can't make a Mortal Kombat movie without Johnny Cage, because fast forward 20 years to the reboot, and the first Mortal Kombat movie in 2021, there's no Johnny Cage, and for me, not much interest. So now they brought Johnny in, played by Carl Urban, slightly ridiculous casting, but just like in The Boys, where he plays Billy Butcher with a ridiculous
13: accent. I was going to say, is this copy-paste Billy Butcher?
2: He's doing an American accent, but he's not necessarily doing a convincing American accent. But somehow Carl Urban is able to sound simultaneously terrible and perfect at the same time, which is a rare gift. So essentially, what they've done, which I think elevates this from the 2021 version, is they've jettisoned a lot of the deadwood that just wasn't working. Because I think in a lore-heavy franchise like this, you need the audience insert character. So in 2021, that was Louis Tan as Cole. And I think pretty much everyone responded negatively to him and said, why have you got this boring guy and you've got all these cool characters? So he's, without giving too much away, he's taking a much more of a backseat in this movie, and instead the audience insert who doesn't know what's going on is Johnny Cage, who gets to react to things and make the witty wisecracks. They've also brought back Josh Lawson as Kano, who was single-handedly carrying the first movie on his back. He's back, brought back from the dead by dark magic, and when him and Carl Urban get to be a couple of Aussie funny men on screen together, that's when the movie absolutely peaks for me, and I thought those scenes were hilarious. The issues are it looks very CGI heavy. It doesn't look much different to actually playing the recent video games, where video game graphics have become so good that they can pass for movies. And there's also kind of two stories. I mean, there's Johnny Cage's story with Carl Urban wisecracking and not taking anything particularly seriously. But then Adeline Rudolph is playing Princess Katana and the parallel story, and she's playing it pretty straight. And I think she does a good job, but these two movies are in contrast with each other in a way that doesn't really work. And unfortunately, when she's having to compete with the two wisecracking Aussies, she's never going to win that figurative battle. But overall, it's a huge, huge improvement on the 2021 version, and I solidly enjoyed it, even though there's a bit too much going on, really.
13: Thank you. I mean, Stuart, I don't know if you've seen the first one, but a lot of the reviews that I'm seeing for this are kind of giving it credit for being a lot better than the first one. However, it sounds like that's quite a low bar. Mm-hmm. So is that good enough as a recommendation, better than the first one?
14: So yeah, I've seen the first one. I watched that as homework before going in and seeing this one, because I didn't catch it the first time round because it just didn't appeal to me.
2: You don't need to have seen it, though, because Johnny Cage is getting you up to speed. Because he doesn't know what's going
14: exactly, on. Exactly, yeah. But by the same token, Matt's right. It's two different films. Katana's storyline is very much reminiscent of the very sort of serious and stern tone that they tried to attempt with the first film, which didn't really succeed. And where casting someone like Carl Urban as Johnny Cage really sort of breathed some fresh life into it. And again, it does sort of turn into a buddy movie with Josh Lawson's Kano, which, you know, it's funny and everything is great, but it's confusing at times. What I would say, though, is that Carl Urban is certainly the actor you want to get in to breathe some life into a franchise, whether that's not The Boys, because that was an original take, but for example, Judge Dredd, for example, he smashed that, and fans are still hungry for a sequel to that. And people are still very, very fond of Carl Urban ever since he first appeared in the Lord of the Rings movies. So more Carl Urban on our screens, please, please, please.
1: I think Emma was going to say something of New York.
15: I'm a massive Carl Urban. massive. Could look at that dreamy face all day.
13: I mean, when looking, it's interesting you mentioned things like the CGI being not great and stuff. In my head, I see this film as quite a frenetic, lots of energy, lots of violence, I'm assuming. Does that add to kind of the fun of the film?
2: Oh, yeah, absolutely. I mean, Mortal Kombat as a pop culture IP came out in the early 90s as a game about violence. So it was all about these fatalities, which are the moves, special moves you can do when the fight's over to just gratuitously murder someone. And this does a really good job of actually recreating a fair number of fatalities. A big problem with the 2021 version was no one actually died. There's a lot of character death in this. Anyone can die pretty much at any time. It genuinely is Mortal Kombat, as Sonya Blade remarked at one point. So yeah, it's a lot better than the first one, but I still not really say it's a good movie.
14: And then just very, very briefly as well, I'd say, you know, you can't overlook some of the choreography. It's not the best in the world ever, but it's always very impressive to see how they sort of stitch these fights together with all of the martial arts and everything.
13: Fantastic. Right, we've got to move on because we're
1: going to whip through three streamers before the end of the show, but we don't have a trailer for this one, so that's going to help. It is the new Netflix animation Swapped, which is a family fantasy adventure. It's landed on Netflix, although it was originally apparently intended for Apple, and Swapped is the third feature from Skydance Studios, which from what I can understand is a sort of cut price Pixar studio. It's now headed up by the disgraced ex-Pixar boss John Lasseter. This film follows Ollie, an insane cute woodland creature voiced by Michael B. Jordan, and Juno Temple's Ivy, who is a sort of parrot type bird. They both inhabit this fantasy land, which is under threat from evil fire foxes. Shenanigans lead them to magically switch bodies, and then they have to work together to get back to their own homes, and they are presumably learning a few life lessons along the way. Yossi, I'll come to you first. This was directed by Nathan Greenough, who is one of the guys behind Tangled, and it did look glorious. I thought it looked glorious anyway. The colours, the water, the hair, the fur, the fins, everything. This incredible fantasy land that is realised on there. But does it offer much more behind, you know, other than just some really pretty animation?
13: I mean, I'll give it a couple of things. So yes, the animation is lovely. It's a very cute looking film, but the scenery and the backdrops are also gloriously designed. So I really appreciated that. I did quite enjoy the voice cast. You've got Michael B. Jordan. I really like Juno Temple as Ivy. And the cast in general is pretty stacked. So
1: Tracy Morgan,
13: which is just hilarious. As soon as he started talking, I went, I didn't even look it up, and I went, oh, Tracy's here. We got Tracy. But I very much enjoyed that. So the film for me is a nice watch. What I will say is it's probably, again, I've said this about another film, but it felt a bit familiar. There's not really much new that it's offering in terms of substance, in terms of the narrative, but I didn't mind that so much. And I think, I mean, young kids, I think this is something for them to enjoy.
1: Well, that's why we've sort of put this in here, to be honest. We swapped for another streamer late on, and this was partly because Matt had actually pointed out you watched it with Poppy, who is
2: six.
1: I was going to say five, but six, yes. And she
2: just turned six.
1: Mm-hmm. So did you, was it like, I mean, I always talk about the glory days of Pixar when I used to take my kids, who were then six, obviously they are no longer, and you would have these incredible movies which were on double levels, things like Inside Out or Up, or I'm not suggesting it's quite at this level, but did you find enough for adults and for kids?
2: Yeah, I think it was a cute and charming movie. I'd probably give it 3 stars. It was enjoyable enough. The probably the most interesting question is, why has Michael B. Jordan gone from an Oscar-winning turn in Sinners to voicing a CGI Pooku? And the answer is that this has been in production hell for 3 years. So he actually did it a long time ago.
1: I did think that. I mean, I didn't think
2: lucky for them that he's such a mega star now. But yeah, kind of surreal that he's so big and doing something so slight. But yeah, I mean, I think the issue I had was that it's so abstract. Like, you're introduced to so much lore about this valley. Like, there's Pukus and Javans and the Dzo and the Firewolf and magic berries. And you just think there's a lot of info to take in. And I think what they're trying to do is make the story so abstract as to not really have any real world parallels. Like, the messaging is just, you know, get along with people who look
1: understand other people.
2: Yeah, but it's told in such an abstract way that you can't put it on any real world issues, which I think is the point, because they are being so safe with it. But it's a charming voice cast. It looks beautiful, and you know, ultimately, it does have a message, unlike something like Super Mario Galaxy, which was just about IP being regurgitated onto the screen. So. And Poppy loved it, so for me, it's a recommend.
1: Exactly, there's a lot worse we can do. I watched it, and I like I say, it looked just gorgeous. It was a bit like just watching a beautiful screensaver for me for an hour and a half.
2: Charming enough, and you know, a pretty shocking twist towards the end, dare I say.
1: Shocking. on that bombshell. Swapped is a certificate PG, and it is streaming on Netflix. Back to Yozzy.
13: We got another streamer now. It's Mike and Nick and Nick and Alice.
16: Open the glove compartment. Who's this?
17: It's chloroform.
16: Chloro what?
17: You don't know what chloroform is?
16: Should I know what chloroform is?
17: Have you ever seen a movie?
16: Yeah, I've seen many movies.
17: And have you ever seen a movie with chloroform in it?
16: Oh,
17: okay, just listen to me. You're going to ring the door.
13: Mike and Nick and Nick and Alice, a little bit of a mouthful there, is written and directed by Ben David Grabinski and stars Vince Vaughn as Nick, a loan shark in a loveless marriage whose wife Alice is having an affair with his best friend Mike, played by James Marsden. One night, a future version of Nick travels back in time to stop his present self from having Mike killed, because it turns out when the moment arrives, even a man who has been betrayed doesn't actually want his friend to die. I found with this, Em, it's just me and you on this one, that it's quite the kind of cocktail in terms of genre. You've got a bit of a gangster comedy, you've got a bit of an action, you've got a bit of a love story, and you've got this time travel element. Did it feel seamless in that, or did it feel like lots of different parts sort of stitched together?
1: Maybe more of the second than the first. It reminded me a little bit of Palm Springs that came out a while ago, which is another sort of oddball time travel comedy with Andy Samberg in. I'm a big Vince Vaughn fan.
13: Yeah.
1: Have been, you know, probably, yes, since Swingers, to be honest, and I always enjoy. So in this case, you get double Vince Vaughn.
13: Two Vince.
1: But perhaps it didn't. Perhaps it didn't focus. It didn't sort of go all in to one genre or another. It didn't need to. Maybe it wasn't quite as funny as I was hoping. And maybe Vince Vaughn. And I thought again. I've said this earlier on today. I think I really like James Marsden as well. James Marsden since Jury Duty as well. I think brought him a whole new level of love for many people. But I thought that his character's quick draw Mike is looking to get out of the business was a little bit underwritten, and you didn't really get the kind of chemistry that he and Eliza Gonzalez, just a beautiful wife of Nick, and they are, you know, they're having this sort of, you know, incredibly tempestuous forbidden love affair underneath everybody's eyes. I didn't quite buy into that, which was maybe the problem with it. Having said that, I think that the time travel lore was good. I think they wrote their time travel theories very well, and they thought about that, and it didn't get, you know, there wasn't like, well, that's ridiculous, that's a massive hole. And it was slick and it was sharp, and you know, you have also people like Stephen Root pop up, Ben Schwartz pop up, Dolph Lundgren popped up at one bit. There really are some fantastic cameos and some fantastic pop-ups. I just thought that maybe Vince Vaughn needed someone, a bigger written character to go up against rather than just himself. I mean, I guess it is Vince Vaughn up against Vince Vaughn. I also thought some of the fight scenes were great, though.
13: I actually went along with this. I quite enjoyed it more than I thought I was going to, because this is just a random streamer that dropped on Disney Plus. I hadn't heard much about it.
1: Yeah, it's been quite hidden.
13: It's been quite hidden, but I mean, it's got James Marsden, who I absolutely adore in it. Like, he is very popular at the moment. And I actually quite liked Vince Vaughn, the double Vince Vaughn, in the fact that you've got this one version of him. So you've got future Nick, who is quite remorseful, understanding, and then you've got present Nick, who's very bitter about the whole thing, and they kind of play off each other. And I actually think he did that quite well.
1: Oh no, I 100% agree. I really do. And it has a surprisingly touching and emotive ending as well. Yeah. And it's set into these chapters, which is like the party. It's all to celebrate the main gangster, played by Keith David. His son has come out of jail, played by Jimmy Tatro, who I also really, really like.
13: Very good.
1: I could have done with more of them, maybe. So it's been like the party, the after party, the after after party, and the after after after party. And those scenes, the sort of placeholders there, which don't last too long. I could have done with a little bit more of those guys in it as well, because every time Jimmy Tatro and Keith David came on as Sosa and Jimmy Boy, I was like, this is super fun too. So I could have done with a bit more of that.
13: But yeah,
1: I think it's ambitious, maybe a little bit overly ambitious for its running time, but I do think it managed to do some interesting stuff.
13: I think so too. I think it's a good fun choice. So maybe one to consider if you do want to see Mike and Nick and Nick and Alice. It is a certificate 15 on Disney Plus.
1: Okay, so we're going to wrap up the show with some remarkably bright creatures.
18: Humans, for the most part, are inept creatures.
19: Talbot, I'm not touching some random kid's gum.
20: I'm not asking you to chew it. Just get it off the floor.
18: From this side of the tank, I've seen it all.
20: I suppose you're the person they hired to take over for me?
19: I really need this job.
20: Circular motions, not up and down.
18: Of all the humans, I suppose I mind the cleaning lady the least.
20: There is a right way and a wrong way to do things.
19: She's insane. It's all she has.
20: Hello, my lovelies. Breathing in.
19: She's been through a lot. The way she lost her son. How you been? Tell her I had a son. It's not my story to tell. Feeling right.
1: Straight to Netflix comes this, in fact, landed last night, comes this adaptation of Shelby Van Pelt's best-selling novels. And I think I can say it's one of the year's gentlest films so far, particularly one of the gentle ones of this show. Directed by Olivia Newman, who is no stranger to an adaptation of a massive-selling Richard and Judy-style book, having helmed 2022's Where the Crawdads Sing, Remarkably Bright Creatures is set in a sleepy coastal town. It stars Sally Field as Tove, Lewis Pullman as Cameron, and in a piece of delightful casting, Alfred Molina's Doc Ock himself as the voice of Marcellus, the remarkably bright creature of the title who brings these grieving people together. Stuart, if you remember, we had My Octopus Teacher, didn't we, on Netflix some time ago, that documentary about the South African guy who sort of worked with was scuba dived with this octopus, and it sort of brought this attitude, you know, octopuses are beyond our own comprehension as to how bright they are. Did you feel that this was sort of, that this gave you that? Did you also look at octopuses in an incredibly revered way watching this film?
14: I don't think so. I mean, the sort of the take on the octopus in this film is very sort of, it's very comical. It's very much like, it's very much playing up to the ideal that octopuses are super intelligent beings, and you've got this one entrapped in an aquarium looking down its nose at everyone. And it is quite an interesting comedic play in that regard. I was chuckling along to Alfred Molina sort of very, very critiquing these silly humans and their lives and the problems they have, but also he does sort of warm to them and their problems, because they're the only people he has to talk to, or the only other creatures he has to talk to beyond the confines of his tank. So he does form this bond with the relationship and becomes emotionally involved in the story they go through throughout the film, and it is an interesting, amusing, quirky take in addition to what is otherwise quite a standard drama.
1: Yossi, standard drama. I will share with our listeners what you said about this. I think you called it remarkably dull creatures, so I think I know where you're coming from. I felt that this was an old-fashioned film, definitely, but it was elevated by two really lovely lead performances by Sally Field and Lewis Pullman. I haven't seen Sally Field in ages, and I miss her. I really like Sally Field. Maybe I'm getting older, and maybe I like to watch films that now, you know, talk about old people problems as well, perhaps. Because, you know, she is playing a grieving widow. She's lost her son many years ago. You don't exactly know why. She's having to move out of her gorgeous log cabin into, you know, perhaps some sheltered accommodation. Is she quite ready to do that? No, she's not. And then into this town comes Lewis Pullman, just in a sort of knackered old truck, and who knows what he's doing there too. But I thought the two of them had a really nice chemistry. You're not even going to agree with me with that, are you?
13: No, they did have they had a fine chemistry, and Sally Field was very good, as she always is, and it was very nice to see her in this kind of role. My issue with the film was that I just found it sluggish. I found it just, it was bland, and, you know, I could see the big reveal coming, you know, in terms of their relationship. I knew what was going to happen. And I just, there wasn't anything in there for me that was, and I mean, I kept looking at my watch when I was, I don't know what else to say. I just found it so, so dull and quite hokey, actually. There were parts of it that to me seemed quite cringe and cheesy, but maybe I was just in a bad mood that day.
1: Well, I think, I mean, there are, you know, you have Kathy Baker's in there. There's some back cast. You've got Cole Meaney playing again with, it is the week of weird accents, with the oddest sort of Irish-American accent, playing a sort of love interest with Sally Field, but he's just sort of wears a Grateful Dead t-shirt. That's his only characterisation. I guess that comes from the novel itself. But Stuart, you're a huge Marvel fan, obviously, and that's Lewis Pullman's latest big hit. Has obviously been Sentry in the
14: Thunderbolts.
1: There we go, in the Thunderbolts, soon to be seen in Avengers Doomsday again. Did you enjoy seeing him in this sort of softer, gentler, or is he a terrible Nepo baby? I mean, he is Bill Pullman's son, after all. Or are we big fans? I really tied a lot into
14: it. I really thought it was a good performance. I thought it was, considering the only other thing I've seen him in is as the Sentry in the aforementioned film. It was a refreshing take on, and it's always nice to see these sort of big MCU characters and MCU actors out in doing sort of fairly standard films, even if they're not like big A-list movies. It's always nice to see them sort of getting to stretch their acting legs and do something a bit different. But of course, for me personally, Cole Meaney on the screen was very excited, because he is Star Trek royalty.
1: Of course, I do forget that.
13: I will say, I expect, maybe the issue that I had with it was I was expecting this film to be something else. I've not read the book, so I didn't know what to. But when it was called Remarkably Bright Creatures and it's kind of situated around this octopus, I don't know what I was thinking. I was thinking maybe we were going to get something a little bit more aquarium focused.
15: My octopus teacher.
13: Yeah, maybe. And the octopus didn't really add much for me. So it was just this kind of boring story about these people. So my expectations might have affected my enjoyment there.
15: Okay, well, I'm going to disagree. I think this came to Netflix with not that much fanfare, but I do think, like I say, it was an old-fashioned film. I don't think there's anything wrong with that, elevated by good performances, and it looked handsome, but this isn't likely to kind of win new streaming customers. But should we maybe think that Netflix should do more like this and less like Apex?
13: Well, yeah, I'm definitely going to say yes to that.
14: For me, this sort of had very similar sort of stylistic and sort of storytelling vibes as Margaret Qualley's The Maid, okay. Also on Netflix. And it, again, very similar setting, very similar sort of tone of storytelling. And that worked for me as well.
15: Okay, thank you. Well, it's just landed yesterday on Netflix. It's a certificate 12A. That's Remarkably Bright Creatures, and it's streaming on Netflix. That is it for this week's show. Tune in again in a fortnight where our initiation team will be looking at the overall cuteness of the Mandalorian and Grogu. Who is cuter, Pedro or Grogu? Goodbye.

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8: From the Sky News Centre at 1, 24 Labour MPs have now called on the Prime Minister to resign following Labour's disappointing results in the local elections in England, Scotland and Wales. The party's lost over 1,300 seats so far. Welsh Labour lost control of the Senate for the first time ever, with Plaid Cymru having the highest number of representatives. But Sir Keir Starmer insists he remains dedicated to leading the UK.
9: I'm not going to walk away from this. That would plunge the country into chaos. But that doesn't mean we don't need to respond. It doesn't mean we don't need to rebuild. It doesn't mean that we don't need to set out the path ahead. That's what I'm going to do in coming days.
8: Meanwhile, the Prime Minister's made Gordon Brown his special envoy on global finance. Baroness Harriet Harman will work with the government's strategy on women and girls. Two men have been charged in connection with filming anti-Semitic videos and posting them on TikTok. They allegedly travelled to an area with a large Jewish population to film and harass people. Repatriation flights have been confirmed for passengers on board the MV Hondius, the ship at the centre of the hantavirus outbreak. There are 6 confirmed cases so far, and the ship will dock in Tenerife tomorrow. In sport, Liverpool are attempting to consolidate their position in the Champions League places with a win against Chelsea. Live to Shane Pinnington at Anfield.
10: Whereas Liverpool 1, Chelsea 0, and on the slot side lead here, courtesy of Ryan Gravenberch's early goal, the Dutchman firing into the top right corner from 20 yards in the 6th minute. Virgil van Dijk should have made it 2, but fired over from 6 yards out. Whilst at the other end, Mamardashvili has just made a really smart save from Cucurella's angled drive. It's Liverpool 1, Chelsea 0 here.
8: Manchester United head to Sunderland later, having already secured their Champions League spot. Manchester City look to keep their Premier League title challenge alive against Brentford this evening, while Scottish Premiership leaders Hearts have a late-night game at Motherwell. That's the latest. I'm Kat Suave.
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It's Suede here on Cambridge Radio. I'm Christine Schneider with you until 2 o'clock today, at which point Sue Martin takes over with her selection. We'll have a little look as to what's going on in around Cambridge this weekend. And as ever, if you've been listening to this show regularly, you know what we do. We'll take a moment where we whiz off in our little time machine, and you can send in your 80s suggestions for our little nostalgia corner, or any suggestions if you like, of course, as well. That's what I'm always saying. That's why I didn't want this to be an 80s show, so I didn't have to restrict you or myself as in what I can play. But we'll have our little nostalgia corner again as every week, and do keep your suggestions coming. We've worked through them pretty well, actually. I think I don't have any left over from last week, so we're starting at zero again. Send them in. 07919070490 is my number here for the text, or WhatsApp is good, of course, as well. You can also email me studio@cambridge.radio. It's The Outfield, All the Love.

And thank you, of course, as well, again, to our film show. I say this every couple of weeks when I listen to them, but I'm always so grateful to learn what I don't need to watch. I'm looking forward even more so now to finally, hopefully, getting to watch A Sheep Detective. So absolutely, thank you for that tip. And I also know I don't have to watch Apex now. I nearly watched it the other day on Netflix. Thought, I don't know, it doesn't really quite sound all that good. So I'm going to definitely give this one a miss now. So thank you very much, film crew. Now, if you didn't come out to Strawberry Sunday last weekend, last Sunday over at the Portland Arms, two things you can do. Number one, you can listen to Amplify here on Cambridge Radio later at 4 o'clock, because this is our brand new show, of course, where Scott and Justine bring you all the local news about our local artists here and local musicians and bands. And they're going to be reviewing what happened last weekend, both at the 6-6 and also at the Portland Arms. We had two really important gigs going on at the Portland Arms. We had that all-day fundraiser for Strawberry Fair called Strawberry Sunday. It was really, really, really great. And I said, they'll be reviewing that later at 4 o'clock. But the other thing is as well, one really cool band there were the Insurance Men. They're a local punk covers band. You can get to see them next Saturday, the 16th of May. They'll be playing over at Hudson's Ale House over in Trumpington. I said, really great energy. All covers, but that's brilliant as well. My good friend Nikki, he always points out that all music is original music, because even if you're playing a cover, you know, you're still putting your own twist to it. One of the songs that I was jumping around to was this one here they played last week.

Yeah, and if you fancy some more of that, head over to Hudson's Ale House next Saturday, the 16th of May, where you can listen to The Insurance Man, a very local Cambridge punk covers band, and great lads as well. So really, they're really good fun watching, and they were great fun talking to as well. I've got my first few suggestions here trickling in for our little 80s corner. Medium Alice trying to put another couple of quid into my Uncle Florian's estate, maybe. Pocket Calculator by Kraft. I don't think we've got Pocket Calculator. I'm gonna see what else we have got. But your other suggestion, we definitely have that one, and I'm gonna dig that one out for you in a minute. First of all, let's have a bit of Chapel Rowan.

0: Chapel Rowan with Pink Pony Club here on Cambridge Radio. I'm Christine Schneider with you until 2 o'clock today. Let's have a quick look as to what's happening on our roads. We've got our usual Saturday afternoon slow traffic on Newmarket Road, especially westbound around Coldham's Lane where the retail park is. Also slow traffic on Trumpington Road and also on the High Street southbound in through Trumpington. We've got some temporary traffic lights in King's Hedges. That's due to emergency repairs and water main work on King's Hedges Road. That's in both directions at St Kilda Avenue. And then we've also got some bus replacement services this weekend, especially on Greater Anglia. We've got buses running instead of trains. That's between Ely and Thetford, also between Ely and Cambridge, and also between Cambridge and Bury St Edmunds. Same on cross country as well. We've got buses running there instead of trains between Peterborough and Cambridge, and also on Great Northern at Cambridge between Cambridge North and King's Lynn due to engineering works. I'll let you know, of course, if I find out anything else. I'll give you another update in about 20 minutes' time. I've got some meatloaf queued up for you next, so stay tuned here on Cambridge Radio.
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Meatloaf on Cambridge Radio, and I'm Christine with you until 2 o'clock today, at which point then Sue Martin takes over with her fabulous selection. Now, if you want something to do tomorrow, you could head over to Shepworth because they've got their beer and music festival happening tomorrow, Sunday, 10th of May. But as part of that, there's also the record fair, of course, as well, where you can get thousands, literally thousands, of vinyl LPs, singles, shellac as well, also some CDs, of course, as well. You get rarities, specialties, as well as bargains there. And if you want to get in early for a browse to make sure you can grab, you can grab the rarities before other people get to them, you can actually get early entry at 10:30 for £4. The general admission starts at 11 o'clock tomorrow morning, and that's at £2. It finishes at 3:30 in the afternoon. As ever, if you go onto our website, cambridge.radio, and you look on the What's On section, you can get all the details there as well, together with any links that you might need. So that's tomorrow over in Shepworth Record Fair as part of the Beer and Music Festival there. Now, I didn't have a pocket calculator by Kraftwerk, but instead

And I promise you, that was a genuine request for some Kraftwerk, because, of course, you know, any excuse I get to play some Kraftwerk, I will. But yeah, no, that was a genuine request. I've also had a request for just the first 30 seconds of this next track. No, come on, I've got it queued up. I'm gonna have to play you the whole track. Of course, I can't just fade it out after 30 seconds. But I can see where you're coming from, and I absolutely understand why. Of course, we're talking, of course, about Blue Monday by New Order. I'm laughing because I'm also gonna have to be very, very careful as to what I say next, because if you caught me a few weeks ago, I said I said New Monday by Blue Order, which I still think is a brilliant name for a cover band. But no, we're going to play the whole track.

0: Emma with Blue Monday, and Paul has just texted in saying, oh, I was literally just about to request True Faith. Don't worry, we'll write it down. We'll keep it for next week. We can still play it next week. And Paul also said, well, instead, how about can we throw in some Thomas Dolby instead? Yes, we can. We absolutely can. I've just dug something out there. I just want to say, by the way, I didn't used to get Thomas Dolby, okay? Never used to be a very big Thomas Dolby fan, especially She Blinded Me with Signs. I'm not going to play that. I'm going to play another great Thomas Dolby song. But point is, I didn't used to get that. I used to find it quite irritating. And then I once watched an absolutely brilliant, brilliant documentary, actually, about Thomas Dolby and how all these songs actually came about, how they were recorded, especially the one Blinded Me with Signs. You need to look that up. Go onto YouTube and look that up, because it is so brilliant and so amazing. And since I've watched the background documentary, actually, I've really changed my mind. I've really actually become quite a fan now of Thomas Dolby, of the music as well. So, as I said, not Blinded Me with Signs, but this one, which is another one of my favourite ones, actually, Hyperactive.
1: Tell me about your childhood.

Minnie Mouse's tune as Thomas Dolby on special request from Paul. Now, traffic on Newmarket Road seems to have calmed down a little bit. Still pretty slow traffic, though, coming in through Trumpington there. So nothing much changed there. It is a Saturday afternoon, and it's absolutely gorgeous out there, of course, as well. So I guess everybody is out there. Now, we've got Sue Martin, of course, coming up at 2 o'clock. So absolutely make sure you stay tuned for her. And then also remember, at 4 o'clock after Sue, I said you can listen again to Amplify, our brand new local music show where Scott and Justine review local artists, local gigs, local recorded music, local unsigned music. And this week in particular, they're talking about two events that happened last weekend. Strawberry Sunday, of course, happened at the Portland Arms as a fundraiser for Strawberry Fair. And they'll be reviewing everything there this afternoon if you haven't listened to it before yet. Or also if you didn't go last week, absolutely don't miss that. And then, of course, from 6 o'clock onwards, we have got 6 hours of dance music of all different shapes and styles here on Cambridge Radio to entertain you throughout the entire evening. Now, after Hyperactive, I think we do need to calm down a little bit, don't we? Buddy Radio, Savannah Blue.

Serasia here on Cambridge Radio. I'm starting to run out of time yet again, and I've got two artists queued up here. I've got Jimmy Somerville and Depeche Mode queued up. I'm not going to say what the songs are. I'm just going to say I've got the artists queued up. One of them is going to have to go, I'm afraid, because I won't be able to fit them both in. I need to know from you, which one should I play, Jimmy Somerville or Depeche Mode? 07919 070 490, text or WhatsApp. Quick.

0: kiss.
1: There you go, Prince. And I've asked you, which one should I play for you? Should I play Jimmy Somerville or Depeche Mode? Jimmy Somerville won.

That's one more Saturday afternoon gone for me. I'm once again out of time. I'll be back, of course, same time next Saturday, 1 p.m. Stay tuned for Sue Martin. And remember, you can, of course, also always hear me on a Friday morning from 9:30 onwards. Or you could always listen to The Metal Show on a Wednesday night. Have a fantastic rest of your day and weekend. Look after yourself and bye for now. I'm going to leave you with the Bee Gees. Sue Martin is up next.

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9: From the Sky News Centre at 2, the Prime Minister says the right thing to do is to rebuild after Labour's disappointing results in the local elections. Sir Keir Starmer's own MPs are ramping up pressure on him to quit. It follows Labour losing more than 1,400 seats, as well as control of both the Senate in Wales and 37 councils across England. The Environment Secretary Emma Reynolds says now is not the time for a change at the top.
10: Yes, we've got to do things differently, but I don't believe that changing the leadership of our party and our government right now is the right thing to do. It would plunge us into instability. It would detract from the good work that we're trying to do.
9: Meanwhile, Sir Keir Starmer's made former Prime Minister Gordon Brown his special envoy on global finance, and Baroness Harriet Harman will work on the government's strategy on women and girls. Russia and Ukraine have agreed to a three-day pause in fighting. The ceasefire will last until Monday and also involves the exchange of 1,000 prisoners of war. A man's been arrested on suspicion of murder after a body was found in a block of flats in Bristol this week. 54-year-old Anthony Clemmings was discovered by a member of the public on Tuesday. The number of confirmed cases of hantavirus is now at 6 as the cruise ship at the centre of the outbreak approaches Spain. It's due to dock in the Canary Islands tomorrow morning. In sport, Chelsea are looking to end a 6-game losing streak in the Premier League at Liverpool. Now live to Shane Pinnington.
11: Whereas Liverpool won, Chelsea won, and Ryan Gravenberch fired the hosts into a first-half lead, but Enzo Fernandez cross comes short that went straight in for Chelsea's equaliser. Dominic Szoboszlai has just hit the post for Liverpool from 20 yards, and both have had second-half goals chalked off for offside. First, Cole Palmer had the ball in the net for Chelsea before Curtis Jones saw a header ruled out for Liverpool. So Liverpool won, Chelsea won.
9: Meanwhile, with Champions League qualification assured, Manchester United kick off at Sunderland in an hour. Bournemouth in sixth are at Fulham, while Brighton host relegated Wolves. Manchester City, meanwhile, continue their title challenge against Brentford later, and in the Scottish Premiership, leaders' hearts are at Motherwell. That's the latest. I'm Stevie Shillinglong.
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Kiss and Crazy Crazy Nights. Welcome to Sue Marchant's selection. And just thinking about Kiss, why is it that some people, they come up and hug you, but they have to kiss you as well? And some people kiss you and you don't really want them to, but they just kind of got you in that kind of embrace, haven't they? And you haven't got another chance. However, let us have a kissing theme for this first bit. This is Kissing in the Dark from a brilliant young artist called Elsie Franklin.

Absolutely superb, great guitar playing. And that comes from an album called Bring It On Home, which has been curated by a record company, and it's really quite special. So we'll carry on with A Kiss on the Wind, shall we? This is Rolling Folk.

You can see where we're going with all this smaller stuff, can't you? Some people let their dogs literally kiss them, you know, lick their mouths and stuff. Not something I've done, you know. I don't mind like giving my little, you know, little kiss on the head or something like that. But yeah, you've got to be careful, haven't you? Here's the Tinelli brothers and kiss.

Steve Knightley, and Remember This Kiss. Oh, I just love that. And he's teamed up with the guy from Blue Rose Code as well on that. They wrote it together. It's just so, so beautiful. Ben Christopher's has a Hooded Kiss.

0: smile.
1: Right, enough kissing and hugging and all that business. We're going to finish up this part of the selection with Bad Touch, who are from Norfolk. Great rocking guys, always had brilliant hair too. This is Kiss the

0: Good afternoon. I'm bringing you the latest travel news at 2:20 p.m. on this Saturday afternoon. First off, a heads up for anyone planning to head out towards Linton. The B1052 Linton Road is closed in both directions due to roadworks between Yule Farm and Queen's Close. This closure is expected to last until midnight on Monday, the 11th of May. So, if you're heading that way, please plan your route accordingly. In Cambridge, good news for those who've been affected by earlier congestion. Traffic has returned to normal on Trumpington Road and the High Street southbound through Trumpington. And finally, a reminder for anyone planning to travel on the M11 tonight. From 9 p.m. this evening until 5 a.m. tomorrow morning, the M11 southbound will be closed due to roadworks between junctions 14 and 12. That's from the A14 and Cloverleaf interchange in Girton right down to the A603 and Barton Road interchange near Cambridge. So, if you're planning a journey on the M11 tonight, please check for alternative routes. That's all for now. We'll keep an eye on things for you here.
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0: George Boomsma and Johnny Walker guy. I just love the whole feel of his music. It's superb. As I do this next guy, I played this last week, but it's just such a great track. It's Chris Drever and Doing This for Love.
1: Two, three.

Chris Drever, doing this for love. Absolutely superb. Hannah Scott used to be a regular visit to the Cambridge music scene. She was always coming in the studio to play for me. From Suffolk, then lived in Italy and did lots of things. But she's a great singer-songwriter. This is Sitting in the Dark.

Dylan John Thomas is next. 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But this is just lovely. It's called Got You On My Mind.

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Dylan John Thomas. Right, Newton's Law is coming up next. That's not the band, it's Wills and the Willing.

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And of course, he's in a musical now, isn't he? 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This is Mean Old Man of Mine.

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9: From the Sky News Centre at 3, Sir Keir Starmer has vowed to rebuild after Labour's disappointing results in the local elections. A growing number of Labour MPs are calling on him to quit after they lost control of 37 local authorities and 1,400 council seats. The party, who have been in government in Wales since 1999, fell to third with only 9 seats in the Senedd. But Sir Keir Starmer insists he remains dedicated to leading the UK.
10: I'm not going to walk away from this. That would plunge the country into chaos. But that doesn't mean we don't need to respond. It doesn't mean we don't need to rebuild. It doesn't mean that we don't need to set out the path ahead. That's what I'm going to do in coming days.
9: Ken Skates has been appointed interim leader of Welsh Labour after Baroness Eleanor Morgan resigned, having lost her seat. Meanwhile, incumbent First Minister John Swinney's told a rally he'll work to make the Scottish Parliament Farage-proof after Reform UK won 17 seats, and Mr Swinney's not ruling out a vote on the Constitution.
11: It is vital that we unite in Scotland to ensure our Parliament is fully Farage-proofed. That means having the power before 2029 to decide our own constitutional future without Farage being able to block us.
9: In other news this afternoon, and one man has been left with life-threatening injuries after a car hit multiple pedestrians in Nottingham. Several people were hit by the Vauxhall Astra in Arnold just after 1 a.m. this morning. The cruise ship at the centre of the hantavirus outbreak is approaching the Canary Islands, where it'll dock in Tenerife tomorrow morning. The World Health Organization's confirmed the number of cases has now risen to 6. In sport, and Liverpool have edged closer to Champions League qualification with a 1-1 draw against Chelsea. The Londoners' hopes of getting a European spot could be dented further if Bournemouth win away to Fulham and Brighton beat Wolves in the Premier League this afternoon. Manchester United, meanwhile, are playing Sunderland away, while Manchester City can move within 2 points of leaders Arsenal by beating Brentford. For later. That's the latest. I'm Stevie Shillinglaw.
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Another one bites the dust. Yes, it does indeed. And apparently there's all the Queen's hits that are happening when you go and visit a special exhibition about space. Can't remember where it is, but I just thought I'd share that with you because I read it somewhere. So much of the selection here on Cambridge Radio is Adam Lambert.

0: life.
1: What a voice he's got. And of course, made an excellent front man for Queen when you stood in when they did some gigs, of course. Right. Brand new, free to love. It's Duran Duran.

It's amazing. I had to go to London on Thursday to accompany somebody on a hospital appointment. And I would say that just about 9 out of 10 people were reverently carrying the coffee cup around town as they do. Where did all that start? Here's Miley Cyrus.

She has a wonderful voice, doesn't she? And writes some brilliant, brilliant songs as well. Now, Susy Quatro has done an album with Alice Cooper. So here she is with Little Miss Lovely.

Yeah, divine, divine. He's still rocking Susy Quantro, very much out there, and still looks amazing. And I think she still fits into that red leather catsuit that I've seen her in before. Right, let's meet an American stranger with Jim Morais.

Now, when a rock star takes on some standards, well, they do it so brilliantly. And this is Mark Tremonti with his version of Sinatra's Fly Me to the Moon.

0: Good afternoon, we've got some travel updates for you now. First off, if you're heading to Linton or Balsham, be aware that the B1052 Linton Road is closed in both directions due to roadworks. The closure is between Yoll Farm and Queen's Close, and it's set to last until midnight on Monday. Also worth noting, from tonight at 9 o'clock, the M11 southbound will be closed for roadworks. This closure will affect drivers between the Girton Cloverleaf at Junction 14 all the way down to Barton Road, Junction 12. The work is scheduled to finish by 5 a.m. tomorrow morning.
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2: 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We play Sunday Scramble, where I scramble up the letters of a well-known Cambridge place and you have to unscramble them. We have reaction from the weekend football. That's Cambridge United, Cambridge City and Histon FC.
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1: With Sue Marchant.

Kevin McShearing and A Place to Stay. Yes, it's always nice when you've been out somewhere that you kind of get home. And I'm going around London, took a taxi ride, and I was just looking at all the buildings thinking, you know, who were these people that built London? Because they were just either very tall or they just liked the buildings. It was quite amazing.

Mighty Tina Turner and Let's Stay Together. Yes, the things that go through my mind, I just find that journeys make me think about different stuff all the time. Is it the same for you? I wonder. Kiki D, what a wonderful performer she is. This is a remastered version of Stay With Me.

0: What a mighty song that is. Stay With Me, Baby. And the wonderful Kiki Dee, she can really, really sing and still very much out there and gigging. So let's have a classic.
1: One, two, three.

Well, it's almost time to go home, so I want to say a big thank you to you for listening to the show. Mark Broussard has a wonderful voice, and he's going home. This features Joe Bonamassa as well. Well, of course.

Isn't that just brilliant? What a great voice he has. Right, time to go home. Thanks for listening. Have a wonderful week and see you next time. Here's Sheryl Crow. I'm home.

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9: From the Sky News Centre at 4, the Prime Minister says he intends to convince people there's hope for the future as he comes under pressure from his own party to resign. Labour had a miserable set of election results, losing 1,400 councillors, while Reform UK picked up councils and seats across the country. Its Home Affairs spokesman Zia Yusuf says the results speak for themselves.
10: The reality is, I think Reform has taken a big step towards winning the next general election, not least, as I said, because we are now the only truly national party that has a chance to get a mandate from the whole country.
9: Sir Keir Starmer insists he won't plunge the country into chaos. He's appointing former Prime Minister Gordon Brown as a special envoy on global finance as part of his turnaround plan. Meanwhile, the SNP leader John Swinney said the Scottish people voted by a landslide for a pro-independence government. The World Health Organization is trying to reassure people on the Canary Islands they won't come into contact with passengers linked to a hantavirus outbreak. The MV Hondius is expected to dock in Tenerife tomorrow morning after 3 deaths and 8 confirmed cases. HMS Dragon's heading towards the Middle East. It may be needed to help in any potential mission to ensure ships are free to use the Strait of Hormuz. In sport, and Liverpool were booed off at Anfield after a 1-1 draw with Chelsea in the Premier League. Brighton are among the sides who are also competing for a European spot. They're taking on Wolves. Now live to Alan Lewis.
11: Half time, Brighton 2, Wolves 0. The home side cruising at the break. The tone set early on when Jack Hinchelwood headed Brighton in front after just 35 seconds. Lewis Dunk headed in a second just 4 minutes later. Wolves failed to register a single shot on goal. Brighton looking good for all 3 points in their quest for European places. Brighton 2, Wolves 0.
9: Manchester City, meanwhile, will move within 2 points of leaders Arsenal if they beat Brentford later, and Scottish Premiership leaders Hearts have a late-night game at Motherwell. And British interest in the singles in the Italian Open has come to an end with Cameron Norrie's second-round exit. That's the latest. I'm Stevie Shillinglaw.
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13: 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You're listening to Cambridge Radio, and welcome to the first ever edition of Amplify. Before we get into the nitty-gritty, let's hear some music. Justine, what are we hearing first?
14: I think we'll hear Ollie Harris first and his track Chameleon Man.
13: Here we go.

0: Ollie Harris and Chameleon Man. What a lovely little lad, huh?
1: It's got a high feel-good factor, hasn't it, that song?
0: Ah, so nice. All right, so what are we doing here? What is going on? So, long story short, guys, we had such a great time putting together the shows that we did for the Cambridge Band Competition this year. We were like, why not just continue doing it? Why not? Why not? And
1: makes
0: so
1: sense.
0: Yeah. We you know, we've got a great team that we put together, and we've got a space to fill, let's be honest. And we really wanted to focus this year on shouting about the Cambridge live music scene. You know, it exists outside of Strawberry Fair, outside of, you know, mm-hmm. the band competition. It's happening mm-hmm. every single weekend. So though, come and join us here every week, Wednesday, 7 till 9, right between the Metal Show and Queer Cambridge. We'll be there every single week giving you a new music from the Cambridge area, updates on, you know, gigs that have just happened or gigs that are about to happen, and yeah, just have a lovely time with us. And hey, did I tell you that Justine is here? Justine is sticking around. Hello.
1: Hello. I am here.
0: Are you excited to be part of the team?
1: I'm very, very excited. I'm very, very honoured to be able to do this, to get the Cambridge music scene out there. And yeah, very exciting.
0: If you could, just really quickly, sorry to put you on the spot, Justine, but...
1: I don't know what he's going to ask.
0: Just, you know, you are, I feel like, a luminary of that. Oh, big word. Did you hear that? I'm going to say it again
1: good,
0: as well.
1: That was good.
0: A luminary of the Cambridge music scene. What is your history and experience with Cambridge and live music?
1: Well, I'm born and bred Cambridge, mm-hmm. so I grew up in Cambridge, partly in Cambridge and partly in Swavesey. Both my parents were big music fans.
0: Oh,
1: and
0: okay.
1: A lot of my youth was spent at Cambridge Folk Festival with my parents. And then in my 20s, I started to run the Flying Pig Pub, mm-hmm. which we focused quite a lot on live music there. So we did about 5 nights a week. Eventually, not the whole time, but eventually.
0: But at your peak and the prime.
1: Yes. I just realized at that point how much talent there is out there, how many amazing bands who are looking for somewhere to play.
0: Yeah.
1: And the public support it. They want to hear music live. They want to go out and see bands playing. So it was a joyful job, basically.
0: Yeah.
1: And I've never stopped. Then I got involved with the Strawberry Fair, Folk Festival, and all the other things. And anything that's got live music involved, I want to try and get in there and get involved.
0: And make it the best that it can be, I think. Because, you know, I think it's... we are so blessed here in Cambridge to have so many folks like yourself, Justine, who just really want to push live music into the fore and get people out and, you know, experiencing their local scene, because you'll be surprised about how many bands are out there. Every single week I feel like I'm hearing about a new band that's like, oh, there's someone here playing, you know, like 29th Function or, you know, Viable. I can't remember the full name of those guys, but they were such an interesting sound. So, you know, we'll come to that a little bit later. Yeah. We'll be covering a couple of events that happened over the previous weekend and also some things to look forward to. But before all of that, it's our job here on Amplify to set up the one to watch, so the song that gets played across the daytime shows, one mm-hmm. that we really like to shout about. And this week, we've got a singer-songwriter. You know how to pronounce her name.
1: Well, I hope I know.
0: Yeah, I think you do.
1: I believe it's Anya.
0: Anya Dean, mm-hmm. yes. And she's built a major following. She was sort of posting covers and songs on TikTok originally, you know, during the pandemic. But she's 23 years old now. She's got 270,000 followers.
1: Wow.
0: Which is, you know, fair. And she's had, you know, support from artists like Sam Smith, Lil Mix, and Ed Sheeran.
1: Wow, okay.
0: The guy, the lad.
1: The big guns.
0: Yes. So she's passed about 5 million Spotify streams, so I don't think she needs our help, but we like to show our love wherever we can. And you mm-hmm. can catch Anya supporting Pixie Lott at this year's Shelford Feast.
1: Wow, okay.
0: So we've got her latest song to play. Do you want to go ahead and tee it up for us?
1: I think I would like to do that very much.
0: All right, go ahead. This is Anya Dean with
1: Earn Love.
0: All right, here we go.

0: Anya Dean, Earn Love. That is this week's one to watch. So expect to hear that all over Cambridge Radio for the next five, six, 7 days. I forgot how many days were in a week then. Can you imagine? and then join us next week to hear which song we've got to choose for one to watch next. Mm-hmm. So, it's not always going to be Scott King and Justine on the show. I think it will likely be for the majority, but sometimes we've got a wider team working on Amplify. So we've got Vince Taylor, Two Tall Taylor. He is our man on the street. He goes to so many gigs, and he's always there with either like a vlog set up or a microphone. Yeah. He loves chatting to bands. And then we've also got Christine, who does a daytime show. She does the metal show here on Cambridge Radio. I was like, what are we listening to? We've got Will Ridgen as part of the team as well, who does his early morning breakfast show, as well as Tom Dolvaney. Mm-hmm. So we've got quite a large team here.
1: Good and, gang, yes.
0: And including you and me as well, of course.
1: Yeah.
0: We're the main sort of focus behind this. So what that means is not only are we here sort of presenting shows, but we're out and about in the community. And Vince and Christine went to a gig on Saturday night at the 6-6 Bar.
1: Mm-hmm.
0: And when I say Saturday night, I actually think I mean from like 1 till late. It went on. It was an all-dayer. Did you hear about this, Justine?
1: I was busy elsewhere with other music things, but I heard it was going on. Yeah, I heard about it.
0: Yes, we'll come on to what you've been up to in a few moments. But happening at the 6-6 Bar, we had Punks Dead Free, so the third edition of this great sort of all dayer. I'll just run you through the lineup very quickly. Mm-hmm. It's playing a video instead. And now it's playing some music. All right. So, it's not staying still. Here we go. I've got it. We're professionals.
1: Yeah.
0: So it had a great lineup, including Cambridge Band Competition, regulars, The Disagreement, Bin Weasel, and from this year's competition, The Winonas. But there were also, I don't know if I can read this name. Well, I first say it quickly. The Daffodildos, The Interesting Times Gang, Exit, Mutiny, Why Us, The Jess Davey Band, Punching Swans, and Those Snowflakes.
1: What a good lineup that is.
0: Yeah. Did you know? I didn't know that the last band there was going to be called that. Look at the one right at the bottom.
1: Oh, yeah. Yes.
0: So it's those something Snowflakes, but go and find them out. But I understand Vince and Christine had a great time. We've got a couple of interviews. We've got a couple of tracks from some of the bands. So we'll start with this one where Christine chats to Mutiny. And then we'll play one of the tunes. Here we go.
2: It's Christine here from Cambridge Radio. And I'm now with...
3: Mutiny.
2: Just quickly go around and introduce yourselves.
4: I'm Ben, vocal and guitarist.
5: Jay, bass and vocals.
6: Ian, backing vocals, guitar and trombone occasionally.
7: Chris, drums and backing vocals.
2: And you have just come off stage. It was an absolutely mind-blowing set. How did you feel it went tonight?
4: Good, yeah, it's good. It's warm, very warm. Yeah.
2: It's warm, very hot down there, isn't it?
6: Yeah,
2: it is very hot.
6: Yeah.
2: First of all, tell me, where can we see you next?
4: We are at the Junction, 22nd of May, and we are on with Colonel Haffy and with Faintest Idea. And two other brands, I can't remember the names right now, but they're great.
2: Fantastic. Tell me a little bit more about your music. What sort of are you into? What do you play? And how do you write your songs?
4: So it's punk music, pretty straightforward. Jay and I write most of the songs. Been around about a year, haven't we?
5: Yeah. Songs from the heart. Also, it's punk, so songs about what's happening in the world. It can get political at times, but that's where we live in, right? Yeah.
4: And it's loud.
5: It's loud.
2: Where can we find you on social media, online?
4: You can find us on Instagram, this_is_mutiny, I think that's right, and on Facebook, you'll find us Mutiny with an exclamation mark, and you can find us on Spotify. We've not long ago released Suzanne as a single, and then before that, Drain the Lung, and you'll be able to find those on the usual stream. Sorry? Apple Music, yeah. Spotify, all those.
8: Bandcamp.
7: We're everywhere.
2: there's sirens already churning up in the background. I'm here for you.
6: Yeah, we need to go.
2: We need to go. Okay, cool. Just quickly, one more time. Are you recording anything else? What's the future hold for you? What's 2026 look like? That's the plan.
4: Yeah. We need to get in and record some more songs. We've not got enough out there at the moment, so we hope to go into the studio in the next couple of months.
2: So repeat again, please. What are the main singles that we can find on the streaming services now?
4: That'd be Suzanne and Drain the Lung.
2: Amazing. Well, thank you very much.
4: Thank you. Amazing.
8: Thank you for your time.

0: I love a good trumpet.
1: They're noisy boys. I love it.
0: Yeah, Mutiny with an exclamation mark. Like I said, you just heard Christine chatting to them then. And yeah, I always like, they seem very like ska punkish, but there was no sort of downtime in that track. It was straight ahead, really nice. Really, it sounds like a lot of fun.
1: Yeah, it got the job done, didn't it?
0: Yeah. And only been around a year as well. Definitely ones to keep an eye on.
1: I would like to go and see them. Yeah, I'd like to go and see them live.
0: Keep an eye out for Mutiny. Exclamation mark. All right. Christine also spoke to the Interesting Times gang at Punk's Den number 3. So let's see what she has to say to these guys.
2: It's Christine here from Cambridge Radio. And I've now got Hannah.
3: James.
2: And James from the Interesting Times gang. From the Interesting Times gang. Now, Hannah,
4: yes.
2: Or Pris, maybe I should call you. Are you a Nexus 6 model?
4: No. I am an archaeologist.
3: Human, fully human.
4: Fully human.
3: As far as
4: yes.
3: anyone knows.
4: Yes.
2: You are not a replicant.
4: I am not.
2: Because you look totally like Pris, I have to say, you look like Rincewind. And Geralt is here as well. Geralt of Rivia is here as well. No, I'm sorry, who are you?
5: Geralt of Rivia. Kevin.
2: It's Kevin. Okay. Absolutely amazing set. Totally blown away. Tell me a little bit how you thought it went tonight. Tell me about your music, which was just absolutely fabulous.
4: Well, there's been quite a lot of evolution. I mean, yes, great fun on stage. I have no idea how it went, but people seem to like it, and that always works.
3: It's our first gig back after a long time. We actually have switched singer/keyboardist, so Livy's first gig tonight. So we were very nervous about how it would go, but it seemed to go really well. Everyone had a lot of fun, so it was good.
2: That was what struck me, actually, that you did say Libby. It was her first gig with you tonight. She was absolutely amazing. She might be coming in. There she is. Libby's coming in. Quick. There she is. Libby, it was your first gig with these guys today. Hi, Libby.
6: Hello.
2: Okay, so the other thing I was just talking with Hannah about was I was trying to get a photo of your synth.
6: Yeah.
2: I couldn't see the model number. Hannah luckily explained to me what it was. Explain to me, what's your Korg?
4: It's a micro Korg S. It's just a classic, well, an update of a classic 2000s menu divey synth from Korg. I mean, everyone uses them. They're almost a cliche. They're a bit naff, but I love them because it's got some great synth architecture, and I could bore you rigid about it.
2: Well, please do, because you don't see them much these days with bands at all.
4: No, and because basically for the reason because they were very overused back in the day, but they're a great little synth, great presets, and if you don't mind menu diving, oh, the sounds you can produce.
2: That's the funny thing when you just said the presets. Your sound, and please forgive me, I'm going to get the name of the song wrong again, the Alien song.
3: Watch Out.
2: Super, super amazing sound. Tell me a little bit more about your songwriting process then.
4: Well, so James and I are the longest standing members of the band. We're kind of the original founders, I suppose.
3: Founding people.
4: Yes, and we used to be just a three-piece with a drum machine, and it was always kind of... I started the band wanting to be basically La Tigra, and we very quickly turned into a prog band with a drum machine.
3: But by the time we were at Rochat, that was about the time that Craig and Kev were in the band.
4: That's true,
3: we started turning into like a proper band at that point, so it's got that kind of energy. Like things like Sci-Fi Future Outlaw Kids, you can hear that it was supposed to be with a drum machine, but Watch Out, it's got a lot more kind of that nice flow of back and forth type thing.
2: And your drummer is here, of course, as well. He's looking very, very shy now. Go on, tell me a little bit more. What's it like playing with these guys?
7: It's super interesting.
2: I think that's in the name.
7: Because every song is very different to the last.
6: Yeah.
7: But it's good because I get a chance to do stuff I wouldn't normally do.
2: And I was joking before, okay? I was joking about your looks, about your outfits. I called you Pris, I called you Rincewind, I called you Geralt of Rivia. I could call you Billie Eilish, but you look a million times better than Billie Eilish. I love, by the way, the makeup and everything as well.
6: Tell me... all the band members.
2: Oh, that's what it is. All the band members as little green men.
6: Yeah.
2: Oh, fuck.
6: You can see James's hat. That was one song.
2: Tell me a bit more about your sort of look, your stage presence, and where this all comes from.
4: We just do what we like. I mean, I probably won't wear this ever again.
2: So you don't normally dress like this? And the makeup, because that's why I thought you were from Blade Runner, you know?
4: Some makeup, but it's never the same, you know?
6: Full of the charity shop delivers, really.
4: Yeah, I mean, you know, I didn't today because I'm currently poor. Never fix your roofs, kids. But yeah, usually I'll just go to the charity shop and buy a load of random things.
3: It's a gang for a reason. It's we kind of just put on weather and, yeah. and it works yeah. out.
5: We've never really spoken about it, have we? It's just
3: not really, no.
5: Just figuring out their own thing. And
3: apart from wanting to wear something abnormal that will be kind of interesting. But other than that, it's not really prescribed.
6: When I first saw you guys before I was in the band, I always took it as like, interesting. I thought that's what it looks like.
2: And again, that's very much in the name. And funnily enough, you know, I thought this was all sort of your characters and that you always look exactly like this.
3: I must admit, I'm stuck in my ways. I'm always this weird druid guy, but that's just because I can't think of anything else. It's not a reason.
5: And there's a new album coming soon.
6: Yes.
2: Anything else you want to say or mention or anything interesting? Go on.
4: Be excellent to each other and buy more Beach Boys records.

0: Norfolk. Have you ever been lost in the folds of a futon, Justine?
1: I don't think so.
0: No.
1: Not recently, anyway. Not recently.
0: You've clearly not known futons that... Anyway, so what is interesting, and it's an unfortunate thing about radio, is you do miss the sort of... visual element. We went on their Instagram, you can see all sorts of pictures of, as you heard in the interview, them dressed up in like dresses and wizard's hats and things like that. They are an interesting set of, well, interesting
1: they are a
0: gang.
1: Feast for the eyes and the ears, it
0: which
1: would be.
0: I think, you know, if you can do both, like it reminds me of Shadowfen at the band comp, you know, or like then the last band I've got to play for you, and I believe the band that was sort of had organized it and put it on, the Winonas, you know, the lead singer was talking to us at the band comp final about how, you know, he just put the dress on just because he was playing with lots of other bands that were sort of taking themselves very seriously and dressing up in like, you know, suits and things like that. He was like, well, we're all going to wear lovely pink dresses. And then he's just stuck with it because I think...
1: Yeah, it suits him. Suits him a great deal.
0: I think he was saying he just felt a bit more comfortable that way. And who can blame him? Who can blame him? So, yeah. All right. So what did you think of some of the songs that we heard? You were saying that you wish you'd been there.
1: Yeah, I think that gig is... I'm quite sad I missed it.
0: Yeah.
1: I think that's right up my street. It's a lot of bands that I would have really have liked to have seen, and I will keep an eye out for them. I won't miss them next time.
0: Yeah, next time they come back around. Mm-hmm. The 6-6 is a great venue that I think gets overlooked. It's quite a tiny one, you know, certainly smaller than the Portland Arms, which is pretty small anyway, but I think it's like from memory, it's just one long rectangle, so depending on where you are in the venue, you can you can sort of see the stage no matter where you are.
1: I think Vince Too Tall Taylor can see wherever he is.
0: Vince,
1: he has that advantage,
0: is too tall, and we've had discussions about it, and he's not thought about getting surgery, but hopefully he will at some point. Anyway, let's play a song here from the Winonas and then switch to the other gig of the weekend, which we'll chat to Justine about, because she had quite a big hand in the involvement about. But first, what song do we have to play?
1: These won Best Rock Band.
0: Yes.
1: At the band competition. And we will be listening to the Winonas and Gold Tooth.
0: Here we go.

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0: So the good thing about running a show like this, Justine, is that we get to pick some of our favourite local bands and bring them along. And that was one of your picks.
1: That was very self-indulgent of me, wasn't it?
0: Talk to me about who that was and why you were getting so groovy while listening to it.
1: That was our lovely local friend Ezio, who has been, well, he's been part of the Cambridge music scene for a very long time. Always out and about. Sometimes Ezio and Booga play together.
0: Oh, okay.
1: Sometimes Ezio plays with other musicians, with Fabian and Malik and
0: the folks from Something Tiger. I can't remember off the top of my head. Is it not that?
1: No.
0: Oh, sorry.
1: That's Django's Tiger.
0: Django's Tiger.
1: Gypsy
0: but
1: jazz
0: that's
1: band, yeah.
0: But that's a different band.
1: Yes, that is a different
0: band. I'm still learning. See, if only I could be Justine.
1: We will merge as one, I think, eventually.
0: Oh, okay. Can't wait for that. That should be good. I wonder what you'd look like with a beard, because I'm bringing that with me.
1: Only time will tell.
0: Okay, so yeah, so that was wonderful, Ezio. And actually, you said he came along and judged a couple of heats at the band competition.
1: Yeah, he does. He comes and helps us with the judging at the band comp. Yeah,
0: which is nice. It's good. It's good that you can call on these, scene icons almost.
1: He won. Actually, he won the band comp.
0: Oh, really?
1: Yeah. Quite a long time back, he entered with Booga, and they won. So, yeah, he knows what he's talking about.
0: There we go. And just to recap, that was Saxon Street. That was the name of the tune. It was very nice. Mm-hmm. I've got something a little bit louder now, I'm afraid. And this is from a Cambridge-based band that are not quite defunct. They come back and sort of play every now and again, but they're not super active. But they're the wonderful lads in Goldbloom.
1: Mm-hmm.
0: No relation to... the guy from Jurassic Park. This is Fawning. Have a listen to this.

0: the lovely lads in Goldbloom.
1: Yeah.
0: Their
1: yeah.
0: track Fawning. You were just telling me actually about a story with the lads in Goldbloom.
1: Yes.
0: How they wanted to come to Flying Pig to record an interview, did you say?
1: That wasn't Goldbloom. That was Sports Team.
0: Oh, yes, it was. So many bands. I quit.
1: We have talked about almost every band that I know today, in fairness. So yeah. they're all going to get a bit...
0: Yeah.
1: We're going to cross over.
0: But, and we were also just talking about how, you know, we've got content for this show for the next little while. But that doesn't mean that we will eventually run out, I'm afraid. But if you are an artist out there that is within 30 miles of Cambridge, you know, I think that's the sort of cutoff point, then send through any tracks that you've got. So, you know, if you're from Ely, Haverhill, or, you know, anywhere else, send it through to amplify@cambridge.radio. It comes through to ourselves. And, you know, if you're lucky, you'll hear your song played back on the radio, and we want all kinds of music.
1: Or we might invite you in. We might invite you to come
0: if
1: in.
0: If you're so lucky, you get to see, you know, Justine and Scott merged together, like she said earlier, you know, and it's quite a sight to behold. So, you know, if you feel like that's something you want to see. anyway, so amplify@cambridge.radio, send in your tracks, send in your submissions. We would love to hear from you. So Justine, what do we have next?
1: What we have next is we are now moving to the Portland Arms.
0: Yes, this is last Sunday.
1: Yes, this is last Sunday, and an event that I was at all day.
0: I don't think you were just at the event, were you? You organised it, you ran it?
1: Well, with a couple of colleagues from the Strawberry Fair. So that it was kind of an amalgamation of the Flying Pig stage and Scarecrow Corner.
0: Right. Two, you know, big, you know, it's something called Strawberry Fair. Have you ever heard of Strawberry Fair?
1: Oh, it rings a bell.
0: Well, I've just rolled into Cambridge from big city London or Manchester or wherever. I'm like, what's all this Strawberry Fair talk? Could you tell me a little bit about what Strawberry Fair is?
1: Strawberry Fair is fantastic, first of all, first and foremost.
0: Yes, anything else, excellent, excellent.
1: It's a free all-day music and art festival that happens on Midsummer Common in Cambridge.
0: Yes.
1: It's on June the 6th this year, so it's normally always the first Saturday in June.
0: And we've managed to secure it yet again, which is great. Should be nice.
1: So, but it costs us, because we want to keep it free for people to come along to, it costs us quite a lot of money to put it on. So we do fundraisers, and we kind of try and make them as good fun as possible, so that people can come and enjoy the music, but also raise money for the Strawberry Fair.
0: So,
1: and this is one of those.
0: Yes, yeah. So there's been all sorts. I mean, even the band competition in its own way is a fundraiser for the Strawberry Fair.
1: And, it is, yeah.
0: Unfortunately, I think last year was the first year in a very long time that there was no Strawberry Fair. So, you know, we did have a taste without it, and it was, I'll be honest, worst summer ever.
1: It's no fun.
0: So we're so glad to have it back. And, you know, there were, like you say, three or four Strawberry Preserve shows last year. And we had Strawberry Sunday occur this past Sunday at the Portland Arms.
1: Yep.
0: Happening from, again, another all-dayer almost.
1: Yeah. It's relentless.
0: Yeah. But it does mean that it doesn't matter what kind of, you know, what time of day it is. You can always rock up somewhere and hear some music or something going on. So, Justine, you were there, and also Christine from our team was there, and Greg, but Greg doesn't, you know, he doesn't get on the mic as much. He's a, you know, the shadow puppet. He's, you know, these strings, if we keep going up, they'll end up on Greg's hands. So, anyway, very surreal.
1: That's, I don't know, strange imagery I've got going on.
0: Yeah, there. I think I need to eat more. Anyway. So, talk to me about Strawberry Sunday and the lineup. Who do we have?
1: Well, there was a lot of people. There was a lot of people, and I think we're going to work our way through them.
0: Yes, we're going to try our best over the next just over an hour. Probably a bit sooner than that, but the first up was Chris Gascoigne.
1: Chris Gascoigne, yes, is a kind of a big part of the Cambridge music scene. After this gig, he was dashing off to run the open mic at the Six Bells, who also do lots of live music. So He's involved with the music scene. He plays quite a lot around Cambridge.
0: Mm, okay.
1: Nice to hear him sing. Mm. He's got a lovely voice, and his songs, his songwriting is quite personal. It's quite you kind of feel you really get a picture of who he is through his songs.
0: That's really nice. We have something here which I think is not your first ever interview, but your second ever interview.
1: So. Yeah, the first one just didn't record, so we'll never get to hear that, which is really sad.
0: It may be for the best. But
1: it's a steep learning curve, always.
0: Yeah. You've got this, Justine. It's all good. You know, radio's just talking.
1: Mm-hmm.
0: And then running out of things to say.
1: And I can do that.
0: Yeah.
1: I can do that.
0: I think you've shown that, to me at least. I sub you. But this is Justine speaking to Chris Gascoigne on the day. Is this before or after he performed?
1: After,
0: okay. So we'll play his interview clip, and then we'll go into one of his songs. Which song do we have?
1: I think we'll listen to Cinema.
0: All right, here we go. Justine's second ever interview with Chris Gascoigne. Here we go.
1: So I'm here with Chris Gascoigne. He's just come off stage, and that was a great set. What a lovely, lovely voice.
2: Oh, well, thank you very much, Justine. Yeah, thank you.
1: There was a lot of the different songs that you sang there. There were some that were, I like the funny one about your housemates. That was a, that was a good call. And I've had housemates like that as well. And then there were some that were a bit more personal. And most of your songs seemed to mention elements in your life. They're all quite personal, aren't they?
2: Just a bit of a troubadour, just write about honest things and the things that happened to me, like chemotherapy or being homeless or, yeah, you know, living in squalor or the riches of life.
1: And that is what makes you the person you are?
2: Of course.
1: Thank you very much. And which tune would you like us to put out for the general public out in Cambridge Radio to hear?
2: Probably track 2, Cinema, or track 9, I Hope You Think You Know.
1: Thank you very much.
2: Thank you very much indeed. I'd spent about 6 months trying to think of a title for this one, but then I just decided to call it Cinema.

0: Chris Gascoigne live at Strawberry Sunday this previous weekend. That was his track, Cinema. Next up, we've got Destiny Kelly. We unfortunately don't have an interview for her, but tell me a bit about Destiny Kelly, Justine. It's all right. It's okay, mate. It's okay.
1: Oh, this was another interview that I thought I had done.
0: It happens.
1: Destiny Kelly, it's the first time I've seen Destiny Kelly, actually.
0: Oh, yeah?
1: First time I've seen her, and I really, really liked her. She's got a great voice, quite a good vocal range. Something slightly, I don't know if she'd thank me for this, but kind of there's a slight Gwen Stefani kind of tone to her voice at times.
0: Don't speak. sorry, I shouldn't sing in the show.
1: No, we're going to talk about that later.
0: Oh, okay. Yeah. Sorry.
1: Her songs are quite personal. They're often experiences. I mean, a lot of people sing about what they know, which is their lives and situations that have happened to them. But yeah, she does write, she says, about being in situationships.
0: Classic.
1: Nice. Yeah, nice.
0: Okay, well, introduce this song for us. Tell me what we've got playing next.
1: This is a track that she played for us at the Strawberry Sunday.
0: Mm-hmm.
1: It's Destiny Kelly with This Time.
2: Oh, I probably picked the saddest song to end on, so that, I didn't really think that one through. I probably should have ended it with the Britney Spears one. But anyway, this is an original I wrote the other week called This Time. Yeah, it is a bit somber, so woo.

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2: Hello. Yes, you're listening to Amplify on Cambridge Radio, just in case you've just joined us. You missed the first hour, though, so are you really listening to Amplify on Cambridge Radio? I don't know if you are. So what I would suggest is after you finish listening to the show, go to cambridge.radio, and then once you're there, you can go right into the top right-hand corner and see the On Demand button right above the Listen Now. Click on that. And then you can go back and listen to this show, listen to some of our band competition shows. That's really like pre-Amplify. And, you know, get involved. Get involved. Have a nice old time. So if you are just joining us, though, we are running through, recapping some of the gigs that occurred over the previous weekend. And we're talking about Strawberry Sunday, which is a fundraiser for Strawberry Fair. Justine's here as well. Hi, Justine.
3: Hi.
2: Justine Hatfield is, of course, my co-host throughout Amplify, throughout this journey, and she's doing great.
3: Thank you. So far.
2: Well, we're about to listen to another one of our interviews, so we'll see. But, sorry.
3: So, I think it's only a bit of it.
2: Yes. Well, it's all good. You know, every little helps. So we just heard Destiny. Next up was Lara Fairylove. Tell me about Lara.
3: Lara Fairylove, if you've never met this woman, she's absolutely wonderful. She's absolutely wonderful. Just a joy. A joy. Very colourful. And her songs reflect her personality, and she's full of, she's kind of fascinating, and and very colourful lady.
2: Great. Another one that has such a visual aspect that you should probably go and check out if you do not know it. Let's have a listen. So we've got a track here, line from Strawberry Sunday, and also I think this little clip here is you asking Lara what song we should play live on the radio. So should we just go straight into that?
3: Let's do it.
2: Here we go.
3: Which track do you think that our listeners would like to hear?
4: Probably one that wasn't too problematic is where most of their listeners would like. So probably The Power of People they would love. And if you're going to play The Power of People, you have to know that the legend, Patty Dale, who is now probably 90 years old, wrote that song after she went to see the Dalai Lama in the 60s. And when I met her, she was this little old lady who used to sing jazz and she used to give you poems. And one day when I was sad, the poem popped out of my ukulele case and I put chords to it. And I phoned her up and went, I've done this, can I sing it? And she went, of course you can, but remember to tell him about the Dalai Lama. I was like, okay.
3: Job done. Yeah, love it. Yeah. Nice to meet you.
4: No worries.
5: The power of people to change their lives, to find their dignity when they're despised, to seek to embrace instead of hate, can change the world. It's not too late. It isn't a matter of us and them. Deep in our hearts, we are all the same. To find respect for all that's me.

0: Hi, Mary, mate. Crikey.
1: Crikey indeed. Lara Fairy Love, live from Strawberry Sunday, just this past weekend. That was the power of the people. You just heard me. She was up there with a ukulele with her stripy tights on. You quite enjoyed
2: yeah.
1: it.
2: Yeah. Yeah, I really enjoyed it.
1: So I just had a quick question that popped into my mind. And I know we want to get through all of these, so blame this on me for asking a quick question. But you book a lot of bands, Justine. Sorry, my mic stand just did a very odd thing. Excuse that, and it made a sound as well, so it couldn't even cover it up. So I thought I'd mention it.
2: That's
1: so
2: just me the giggles, the travel.
1: Sorry.
2: Okay, I'll pull myself together.
1: Hold yeah, on. Yeah, yeah. Okay. Big girl times. Okay. So, Justine, you book a lot of bands for things like Strawberry Fair, Strawberry Sunday, you know, and you were actually saying, so the artist before this, Destiny Kelly, you'd previously heard of her, you didn't know her. Mm-hmm. So how did she end up on the bill at Strawberry Sunday? Talk me through the booking process that you would go through, you know, getting in contact with a band and going from there, if you don't mind.
2: I don't mind at all. I didn't book Destiny Kelly.
1: Right. So okay. There's a committee. Yeah,
2: there were three of us. There were three of us who were sharing the programming. So I booked two of the acts, and the other two, Tim and Mark, they booked the others between them. So they have booked Destiny Kelly before, I believe. So yeah. It's why it's nice to do a kind of collaboration programming like this, because you get to see acts that you haven't booked before, and then going forwards you might want to book them. So
1: I was wondering, do you have like a little black book of all the artists that you know, or is it just sort of like, oh, this band, you know, pops into your head, this band or artist fits this bill, and I should reach out to them?
2: Yeah, quite, because the different events that you're programming for, are you need different acts sometimes. Somebody who's right for one thing won't be right for something else. So, I tend to kind of, if I like somebody, I tend to kind of join them on Facebook or follow them on Facebook or all the other social medias, and just, You don't forget a good act.
1: No, it's true. It sticks in your mind. Yeah. I mean, how often do you reach out to someone, offer them a gig, and they're like, nah? Is everyone pretty good about being like, of course?
2: Do you know, I get quite a lot of people asking me, which is always
1: oh
2: nice.
1: Really yeah. Can I play, which is
2: which is very nice, because then I know they're keen on the offset. People have only as far as I remember, people have only turned me down if they can't do it, not because they don't want to do it. So if they're busy gigging somewhere else,
1: yeah,
2: or if a member of the band is not in the country or something like that, so yeah. Or they're having a baby or something like that. Inconvenient.
1: Oh, life.
2: Yeah.
1: Life gets in the way, unfortunately. Yeah.
2: Sometimes it does. Real life is time consuming.
1: I need to mess around with my mic thing. All right. So let's get into the next thing, because it keeps moving. So next up on the bill at Strawberry Sunday was Sakara. Now, I think I saw Sakara at the band comp last year. Is that right?
2: Yes. Mm. Yeah, Sakara has... I think she's came for a couple of years.
1: Yeah, yeah.
2: She's a... Yeah, she's a great singer-songwriter.
1: And did she play here at the last Winter Fair, I wonder? But either way, Sakara is a name that, you know, rings a bell with me.
2: Yeah, she did the Buskers
1: Festival. Right.
2: Yeah.
1: There's so many things that I'm like, you know, and you see all these bands and like, where, were they at what or where?
2: Yeah.
1: Anyway,
2: yeah.
1: We've got another little lovely clip here. Is this maybe your fourth ever interview with Sakara?
2: Mate, I think it might be.
1: Here we go. Yeah. Shall we have a listen?
3: And I'm here outside the Portland Arms. I'm here with Sakara, who I've met a few times at various different things. She's just come off stage. She's done an amazing heartfelt set that had some of us in tears. How are you, Sakara?
4: Well, I'm not sure if I should apologise for that. I'll take it as a compliment. But yeah, sorry I made you cry. But I'm glad that people enjoyed it.
3: Your songs are amazing. Your voice is incredible. And I think when you're on stage, when you're singing, the audience is completely enwrapped in what you're talking to them about, what you're telling them about in your songs. How long have you been writing songs?
4: Since I was a child, to be honest. My first one was about all the flowers that I could see in the garden when I was on our little swing. So just as long as I can remember, on and off, really.
3: That's lovely. So you've got, basically, you have your life mapped out in songs.
4: Quite possibly. I said to a friend, it's weird because there's a sort of whole mini pop culture in my head of like what songs were around in different years, but nobody else heard them because I wasn't performing them.
3: Well, we're very glad you're performing for us now. Thank you so much for a lovely set, and we'll see you soon.
4: I'm excited about Strawberry Fair. So.
3: Which stage are you playing?
4: Scarecrow Corner, about 3:30, I think.
3: Lovely. We look forward to seeing you there. In the past.

Such perfection no man rejects, but there's no affection on your deathbed.

0: kind. It's like my daddy said, I am a selfish kind.
1: Wow. Sakara, Ocean's Daughter, a fully a cappella performance. It was like 3.5 minutes there of just her voice. And you could hear the hush in the room. You know, we were just talking while the song was playing that, you know, that's how you know that you've got people's attention, when everyone is just sort of rapt and quiet and, you know, picking up the vibe. It was very good. Enjoyed that. Sakara, Ocean's Daughter. All right. Let's see. What have we got next?
2: So, next on the bill is Mark McGiven, who was one of the organisers with me.
1: Yes.
2: He's a poet.
1: Oh, does he know it?
2: well, we all know it. Yeah, we all know it. And you're about to find out.
1: Whether you like it or not, yeah. Okay. And you said he was accompanied, you know, by who? I know you said you were looking it up, but a member of another band.
2: Yes.
1: Which I can't remember now either.
2: God Damn It Jeremiah.
1: Yes, that's right. Yeah. Yes. One of the members of God Damn It Jeremiah accompanied Mark while he performed his poetry. So we'll go into an interview bit now. Justine, this is your last interview before Christine takes over, but maybe we can find it for after this. Here we go.
3: I'm here with Mark McGiven. He's just come off stage having done some poetry with a accompaniment from the guitar. Tell us about what you do, Mark.
4: Well, today in particular is working with Helen Robertson, who we started sharing open mic slot bills together and then finally got together for her to put some music behind my poetry, which is mostly about myself, to be honest. So I tend to write about my thoughts and moments in my life, or sometimes moments that I wished I'd had in my life, with the occasional stolen story from other people.
3: It does, you do feel, as you're listening to your poetry, you do feel drawn in by it. You want to hear the story, you want to hear what you've got to say, which is good.
4: Absolutely, and I've never been that good at abstract poetry. I like to use it as a mechanism for telling stories, but hopefully telling stories that people can connect with in many different ways. You know, and different people will connect with different elements of different ones, and I love that. And I love being surprised by what people do connect with or pick from. And sometimes in ways that I'd never thought about.
3: Which of your poems would you like us to play for the Cambridge Radio show?
4: I think I really love Right to Choose. I think there's a lot of universality in that, which I love. And I like the fact that as I was writing it, I was using it to reflect on how I was and actually what I can learn from that about not ever doing that again in many ways. There's the line at the end around, you know, I never should have behaved the way I did because she knew it was done. And I think that sometimes everyone has that thing of going, oh, I should have been better than that.
3: Thank you very much. And we will play that now.
4: Thank you. And this is the last one. And it's called The Right to Choose. Streetlight pale. Lips black under yellow light. Eyes shadowed deeper than night. Not wanting to come in. Feet firmly on the street while I take her bike inside. She wanted to talk. But not amiss memories of intimacy no longer expressed in that perfunctory kiss. This has got too intense. Her quiet words nearly lost in happy jukebox choices. A babble of far too happy voices. None of them mine. My voice lost in looking at her with the bright red smudges on the end of the cigarette I'd lit. Is there someone else? Traitor words. Revelation of selfish ego, fragile stupidity, desiring consolations, confirmation of possession of what was never mine to keep. No, she said, stubbing out my cigarette. But I wouldn't tell you if there is. The weight now on me lightens hers. I see she can barely keep that seat. This moment, rehearsed in apprehension, is now performed along imagined lines. A choice made and expressed, impervious to any plea. Walking back together, intimacy, physicality, memory held fast behind new-made walls. Not strangers, just strange that her arm is not through mine, walking alone with her still less torture than that first time walking back alone. Awake, watching pale dawn light cast shadows on the edges of a new day travelling across the bed, trackless tears dried, heartbeat marking time not loud enough to silence memory. Tomorrow I'll miss her. Today my sorrow is for me, and I sit in the shallow comfort of self-pity, wanting reasons for making her to blame. I love you, repeated, shared across the peak of orgasm, made safe in the embrace of sweat and ragged breath, is safer than we're describing a new normality, which in itself can be too full of the intensity of new discovered unshared dreams. Because you know, it's so easy to support equality when the right to choose results in choosing me. We'd had fun, and I never should have been the way that I was, because she said that was done. Thank you very much.
1: Mark McGivern.
4: Oh, and thank you to Helen.
1: Oh.
2: And thank you to Helen Roberts.
1: Yes, thank. Luckily, Mark told us in his interview, who is accompanied by Helen Robertson on guitar, mm-hmm. Mark McGivern doing some interesting poetry there. I didn't realize until I heard his voice that he was comparing literally all the band competes and the final, and I actually know him quite well, fairly well. But great poetry as well, Mark. I really enjoyed it.
2: Another string to his bow.
1: Yeah, wow. Okay, so we've got about half an hour of the show left, so we better pick things up, because mm-hmm. we've got about four or five bands left to go. It was a long old day. So who do we have next?
2: Next, this band is, I think, a long-standing friend of the Strawberry Fair and Scarecrow Corner.
1: Okay.
2: Absolutely wonderful. They were absolutely amazing.
1: Kara Means Friend.
2: Kara Means Friend.
1: A good name.
2: Yes.
1: Does it mean friend? In what language?
2: Yeah, I don't know.
1: Hopefully Christine asked her, because we've got a bit of an interview clip here. Shall we see what
2: Let's
1: she has to say?
2: Yeah. Yep.
1: Throw it over to Christine, who was live at the Portland Arms.
5: It's Christine, and we are now with Kara from Kara Means Friend. Kara Means Friend. We're here at the Strawberry Sunday fundraiser for Strawberry Fair. Tell us a little bit about your set. You've literally just come off stage.
6: Yeah, we literally just come off stage. It was wonderful. We always love coming and playing the Portland Arms and any benefit gigs we can do for Strawberry Fair. And then, of course, it all leads up to the main event, which is Strawberry Fair on the 6th of June this year on Midsummer Common. So be there or be square.
5: Well, we will certainly be there, and we're absolutely looking forward to seeing you, because I just heard you downstairs and you sounded absolutely brilliant. I was actually outside in the garden in the Portland Arms, because I was a really nice mellow set and we could hear you outside. It's still daytime right now, so we really, really enjoyed it. Tell us a little bit more about your music.
6: Oh, where to begin? So I suppose a lot of it is social commentary, you know, kind of looking at some of the stuff that's wrong in the world and some of the things that affect, you know, the ordinary person. And lived experience is a big part of it as well.
5: What are you next up to in 2026? Obviously, you're playing Strawberry Fair. Where else can we see you?
6: Oh, that's a good question. So, I've got to get my dates in my head now. We're at the Hot Box in Chelmsford sometime this month, maybe the 11th, I'm not sure. Then you'd have to come along to Kara Means Friend on the socials to find that out. But that's with the Hempolics, a wonderful band, a lot of sort of ska, reggae, hip-hop. And then we're at Bearded Theory, I think that's the last weekend of May, which is an amazing festival, something for everyone, and I think there are still tickets available for that. And then the rest of the summer looks like festivals and venue dates, because I also sing with a band called Zion Train. And so that's the shape of the year. But you'd have to go along to the socials to find out where we are for that, because I can't hold it in my head.
5: Well, that's a good prompt, because I was just going to ask you, Kara, where can we find you, please?
6: Yes. So please do come along to Sakara Means Friend on Facebook predominantly. That's where I put most stuff out still. And Instagram as well. And then Bandcamp if you want to have a listen to the music. Thank you.
5: Thank you very much, Cara.
6: Okay, this song is called Fairy Fails.

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6: And Justine, we're here talking about Amplify, and we are still going through Strawberry Sunday, so we should probably wrap that up soonish. Let's talk about the insurance men. What do you reckon about those guys?
7: I'm rather partial to the insurance men, I have to say. Yeah. I like the music. It's covers. They don't write their own stuff yet, but the covers are very well chosen, and they're slightly obscure, some of them.
6: Oh, okay.
7: So kind of obscure Ramones and things like that.
6: Well, I think I saw that they did a song by the Cramps, which is, you know, I think the only Cramps song that I really know is I Was a Teenage Werewolf, which, you know, I'm a big Halloween fan, so that's always on the playlist for Halloween.
7: But, nice.
6: Yeah, really sort of obscure, but sort of like punky vibes. You know, as you said, on the night, this is where things started to get a bit louder.
7: And they're cool and they're fun. They look good. And they always look like they're having a good time.
6: Great. Well, shall we have a listen? Christine turned up. You know, as the night went on, she took over the reins on interviewing as you got more involved with the night, you know, and made sure that you were properly hydrated, you know, made sure there was a cider in hand and things like that.
7: I was very pleased to see Christine.
6: Yes. Yeah, no, it was nice to have people. I think Vince was meant to be there as well, but he was sick. And I've had a busy...

0: you know, yeah. Bank holiday weekends, man. You always think you're going to do this and then that and then that, and then you only realize it's one extra day. So
1: there was so much going on.
0: Yeah, I'm tired. Anyway, this is Christine's interview with the insurance men and then their cover of Psycho Killer.
1: It's Christine from Cambridge Radio, and I'm now with the insurance men. Excuse the background noise. We are at the Portland Arms at the Strawberry Sunday fundraiser, and we can just hear the next band actually coming on. But yes, I'm with insurance men now. Can you just go around, introduce yourselves, try and speak over the band if you can?
2: Hello, I'm Simon. I'm the bass player and lead singer with the insurance men. And we really enjoy doing what we do. We play the songs that we love. We don't do the obvious ones, and it's like a punky thing or a garagey thing, so we like lots of 60s garage and surf, you know. So that's what we do. That's the thing that we do.
1: And you are?
3: Yes, Andrew, guitar player, and that's what I do. Yes.
4: Hello, my name's Kevin, and I play drums for the insurance men. There's only three of us.
3: Yeah, I mean, essentially, we thought we'd get together purely as a punk band, which essentially it is, as you probably noticed, as a punk covers band, but not anything that everyone might do. Not necessarily to be clever, just because we didn't want to, really. And that's also kind of changed to incorporate anything we think might quite fit, you know, surfy stuff, garage stuff, 60 stuff, that sort of thing, you know. Anything that kind of fits, but with a basis on punk, really.
1: So you're going to be at Strawberry Fair?
4: Yeah, it's very exciting. We love a Strawberry Fair. I first played at a Strawberry Fair when I was 15, back in...
1: Seriously?
4: Yeah, in 1985, I was there when it was all in. It was in like one big circus tent, and you'd have a big stage with a band setting up while a band's playing. And I was 15.
1: Where else can we see you?
4: Around Cambridge. We've played nearly every venue, I think. We've kind of rinsed Cambridge, as we're from Cambridge.
3: We don't venture too far from Cambridge. The odd little thing slightly out, but...
1: Do you happen to know where you're playing next?
2: We're playing on the 16th at Hudson's Ale House in Trumpington. So that's going to be interesting, because we've played there a few times, like 2 50-minute sets, but, you know, it's just too much doing that, so we're going to get some support in. You may know Vince Too Tall Taylor. He's a very tall man, and he does some comedy, and he's got a guitar. He'll be at live supporting us for about half an hour or so at Hudson's, so we'll do a big set after that.
1: Thank you so much, guys, for chatting to me tonight. As I said, I really, really enjoyed your set today at Strawberry Sunday. Anything else you want to share with our listeners?
2: Flying Pig Stage. We will be there. Shall I mention that? No, I won't mention that. All right.
1: What were you going to mention? Gone.
2: Nothing.
3: I missed that.
2: No.
1: I don't know. They've all gone shy now.
3: I've missed it all, so I'm done looking.
4: We sometimes have a special guest join us on stage, but we can't mention who that is. It won't be special. There you go.
1: Okay, but basically, if we come to Strawberry Fair and we see the insurance men at the Flying Pig Stage, there might be a surprise. Are you saying that?
4: It could be.
3: You said it now. Yes. There'll be a surprise.
2: Yeah, sure.
3: Oh, yes.
1: There'll be some sort of a surprise. We look forward. I'm not quite sure if I'm scared or excited now, but I look forward to seeing it. Thank you so much again for chatting to me. Downstairs, I've just gone a little bit quiet. So, yes, thank you again. I look forward to catching up.
4: Thank you.
2: Thank you.
4: Thank you.
2: Cheers.

0: The Insurance Men. If you need insurance,
1: don't a punk go band. To them.
0: Yeah, I wouldn't recommend, you know, try somewhere else first. But yeah, great bunch of lads there. And they played lots of great, interesting punky covers. You know what? Christine. No, not even Christine. Other Justine. One.
1: Yeah.
0: Oh my God. I'm getting tired. Christine is on next for people listening. Her metal show will be on right after this. Justine is in the studio with me right now, laughing mm-hmm. off the fact that I call her a different name.
1: I don't mind.
0: Yeah. Well, and
1: call
0: also,
1: me,
0: I was,
1: call me what you like.
0: I was 10 minutes late as well, but she's not even beating me up for that yet either. So we'll see. But yeah, unfortunately, we've still got three bands left to play from Strawberry Sunday.
1: Mm-hmm.
0: But we don't have time to fit them all in. We've got about 10 minutes left of the show. So before we play one last track from Strawberry Sunday, we'll play the live track from Keltrix. Tell me about what's happening this weekend, Justine.
1: Oh, funny that, as you should ask.
0: Mm-hmm.
1: There is something happening this weekend.
0: I thought there might be.
1: Something of particular interest to me.
0: Yeah, please. Tell me about it.
1: I hope it of interest to some of the listeners out there, because we have an event happening at the Blue Moon.
0: Yes.
1: Called Pigfest.
0: Pigfest.
1: Yeah.
0: Okay.
1: So this is an annual event we do to raise money for the Flying Pig stage at Strawberry Fair.
0: Right. Okay.
1: May the 9th. So Saturday.
0: May the 9th be with you.
1: Mm-hmm. Mm-hmm. May the 9th be with you. At 4 p.m. doors.
0: Okay.
1: We have 5 excellent bands.
0: Oh, okay. Who's on?
1: We've got Downpipe, Bête Noire, The Frigidaires, Do More Good, and The Cushy Punts.
0: Mm-hmm. The who?
1: The Cushy Punts.
0: Okay. Well, that's interesting you say that. Maybe we'll play out tonight with one of those bands. But how much are tickets if people want to turn up?
1: You don't need to get tickets in advance. Just come along.
0: Mm.
1: And it's £5 on the door.
0: Only a fiver. That's a pound a band.
1: Exactly. And I'm raffling off 2 beautiful guitars as well. So we've got a PRS guitar and a Tobias bass guitar, which
0: Yo.
1: We will be selling raffle tickets for. So come along.
0: I might be
1: get some
0: up.
1: Raffle tickets.
0: Yeah, it's just, I could do with a PRS guitar. Those things are...
1: They're
0: the
1: beautiful.
0: Little birds on the fretboards.
1: Oh,
0: yeah.
1: They're so pretty.
0: Anyway, here we go. We'll play one last track from Keltrix and then we'll wrap up after this. But please do not go anywhere. Keep listening to Cambridge Radio. The Metal Show is on right after this. This is Stars live from Strawberry Sunday by Keltrix.

0: Celtrix and Stars. And unfortunately, that's the end of our coverage for the Strawberry Sunday event today. But we'll be covering the last few bands at the start of next week's show. Mm-hmm. So please keep a look for that. As well as that, we'll be covering Pigfest, which is happening this weekend at the Blue Moon, £5 on the door. So come along to listen to five great bands,
1: yes,
0: including the band I've got to play for you in a few minutes to close out the show. You're very welcome, lads in Downpipe. But Justine.
1: And ladies
0: in Downpipe. But Justine, thank you for calling me out on my casual sexism.
1: It's about time.
0: You had a nice time. How has the first edition of Amplify been for you?
1: I've enjoyed every minute of it.
0: Every single minute.
1: Yeah, what a hoot. This is great.
0: Yeah, this is what it's about, folks. We come here, we try our best to involve you in the live music scene here in mm-hmm. Cambridge as much as we can. We bring you a one to watch. We bring you reviews and previews of gigs that are going on. And we just play local bands, local artists. So one last call to action. Mm-hmm. What's the email address? Do you remember what it is, Justine?
1: I've got no idea.
0: Amplify@cambridge.radio. It's meant to be so easy. You don't need to, unless you want to send in, you know, a track from the Benson Sisters.
1: Yeah, I might have to do that.
0: Mm-hmm. So, but yeah, if you are a local artist within 30 miles of Cambridge, that's what we're going to say for the cutoff. Send through any and all tracks, you know, and we want every single genre, every single style. You know, I tend to sort of lean heavier and louder. Mm-hmm. Justine, I think you can sort of lean, you know, backwards and forwards, but, you know, mm-hmm. it's, which means, you know, it's hard for you to walk, but you make do. You know, she's fine. She walks normally, like a normal woman, except, you know, when she's had too many ciders. But
1: always in cowboy boots.
0: I've always got my docks on. You've always mm-hmm. got your cowboys mm-hmm. on. There you go. Huh. There you go. I knew there was something.
1: We are creatures of habit.
0: I'm afraid so. Which makes us perfect to host the Amplify Cambridge show every single week, every mm-hmm. single Wednesday, 7 till 9 p.m., right between Queer Cambridge and the Metal Show. Thank you very much for listening to the show today. I'm going to leave you with one last song. This is a band that are playing Pigfest this weekend, Downpipe. What's the name of the song, Justine?
1: The name of the song is Strange Things Happen Every Day.
0: I suppose that's true. Shall we have a listen?
1: Let's have a listen.
0: All right. And just before we go, we'll see you all next week. Hope you have a great mm-hmm. weekend. The sun was out and it will be out again, I'm sure. And it's a goodbye from me.
1: And it's definitely a goodbye from me.
0: We'll see you next week.

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8: From the Sky News Centre at 6, the number of councils lost by Labour in the local elections is now 39, as the misery continues for an under-pressure Prime Minister. Sir Keir Starmer is promising to rebuild and set out the way forward in the coming days after 1,400 councillors lost their seats. Redwall Labour MP Graham Stringer wants the PM to step down.
9: It would be much better if he announced that he was going. I want him to go with the respect of people. He's tried to do a good job. He's failed as Prime Minister, and he should now announce a timetable.
8: Meanwhile, Plaid Cymru has become the biggest party in Wales, and the SNP won a fifth term in power in Holyrood. There were also gains for the Greens and the Liberal Democrats. In other news, British passengers and staff on a cruise ship at the centre of a hantavirus outbreak are being taken to hospital on Merseyside. They'll isolate there after the ship docks in Tenerife tomorrow morning. Israel and Hezbollah have been exchanging heavy fire in Lebanon, despite a ceasefire brokered by the United States. Lebanon's health ministry says at least 9 people were killed in Israeli strikes across the south overnight. In sport, and Manchester City are looking to keep the pressure on leaders Arsenal in the Premier League title race. We now go live to Darren Stanage.
10: Where it's City 0, Brentford 0. Both sides with chances. Haaland close for City. Kelleher made a big double save from him and Ake on the follow-up. But Brentford have had their moments too. Donnarumma saving a Jensen free kick. And he also flapped a long throw before City managed to clear. So both sides looking dangerous. But it's Manchester City 0, Brentford 0.
8: Meanwhile, Brighton remain in contention for a place in Europe thanks to a 3-0 win against Wolves. They are a couple of points behind sixth place Bournemouth, who claimed a 1-0 victory at Fulham. And in Scotland, Dundee secured their Scottish Premiership safety with a 3-0 win against Livingston. And Wigan have thrashed rival St Helens 32-0 to seal their place in the final of Rugby League's Challenge Cup. That's the very latest. I'm Stevie Shillinglaw.
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1985 gets us underway this week on Cambridge Radio. I'm Chris Brown. Good evening. Welcome to my soul and dancer. Princess, remember Princess. Say I'm your number one. If you'd like a shout out on the show tonight, you can email me here in the studio. The email address, studio@cambridge.radio. That is studio@cambridge.radio. Got to say good evening to Louisa Marnock. Hello to you. A very welcome break, she says, from the beeps in ICU. Thanks for tuning in. Got a great show lined up for you tonight. This is Bobby Thursdon.

so many people to say good evening to already. Nicola Garrett, shout out to me, Deb, Lisa, Helen, Rach and Lisa, Dean in Brighton for Becky Gillies 50th. Happy birthday to you. You girls have a great, safe time, yeah? Thanks for tuning into my show and taking me away with you to the seaside. Got to say good evening to Alison and Graham Eldridge. Looks like a barbecue going on there in the garden. Looking forward to celebrating their 50th and 60th birthday parties on the 18th of July at the Red Lion in Streatham. It's a free celebration. Lots of us DJing there from 4 in the afternoon through till midnight. That's the Red Lion in Streatham on the 18th of July. It's a Saturday. Thanks for tuning in, guys. Allow me in your garden.

cool down zone, heaven knows. Let me say good evening to Richard Dunstan. Hi to you, Richard, and Jamie Carl tuned in. Nice to see you at the Tranquil Turtle last Sunday, Jamie. I'm there on the 7th of June. I'll tell you more about that later. Well, the Young Disciples, we'll do them as our featured artists tonight. They were a British American acid jazz band formed in London in 1990 by Carleen Anderson, vocals and keyboards, and Marco Nelson, bass guitar and organ, and Femi Williams, percussion and programming. The group formed in 1990 after the American-born Carleen Anderson and her young son, Bobby, relocated to London and met Nelson. They signed to Talking Loud Records and released their first single, Get Yourself Together. It reached number 68 in the UK singles chart in October of 1990. This was followed by Apparently Nothing, which became a number 13 UK hit and brought them to national attention, and an album followed that. The group were part of the new acid jazz scene, according to some, setting the tone for this movement. The Road to Freedom album was produced, recorded and mixed at Solid Bond Studios, Paul Weller's personal studio, with guests like Fred Wesley, Maceo Parker, Paul Weller, to name a few. It reached number 21 here in the UK albums chart. Carleen Anderson left the group in 1992, using the success of Apparently Nothing to earn herself a solo recording contract with the larger Virgin record label. Following this, the group disbanded, although in 1999, a new version of Apparently Nothing was released when Carleen Anderson, with Carleen Anderson and the Brand New Heavies. From 1990, though, our first track from the Young Disciples. This is the more underground Step Right On. Love it. This is Cambridge Radio.

Cool Band as our featured artist tonight, Young Disciples on Cambridge Radio. Got to say good evening to Joff and Lynn Sharman. Joff says, evening Chris, just in from a hot day teaching motocross. Time now for a cool beer and your show on. Thank you so much. He says, enjoy your skating tonight and be careful. Yes, I'm skating at the Corn Exchange. There's a roller disco on and I haven't got a gig, so I thought I would go to that after the show. Wendy and Nick Parsons, hi Chris. We are tuned in the garden with Nick's sister, Vicky, and brother-in-law, Dave. A perfect way to start Saturday evening. Happy Saturday. Thank you, guys. It's Saturday night, online on DAB, on FM, and on your smart speaker. This is Cambridge Radio, and I'm Chris Brown.

in the heart. Got to say good evening to Ali and Chris Thomas tonight. Loving the tunes, they say. Can I have a shout out to my Pammy? 84th birthday today. Yeah, happy birthday to you, Pam. Thank you for tuning in. Hope you're enjoying the Soul and Dance live. Yes, live. On a Saturday night. All the memories in the first hour of the show. Good evening to Tracy Parker and Alan Howe. Keith Byers has tuned in. Good evening to you and Viv. Hello, Viv Green. Phil Mills as well. We've got a busy old show on. That's how we like it. This is JT Taylor and Feel the Need.

0: Let me say good evening to Maria Fordham. Hello to you, Maria. Thank you for your lovely words. Listening to my favourite DJ, she said. You have a lovely weekend, Maria. Over to the emails. Hi, Chris. Hope you have a cracking night. We are lighting the barbecue. Any Northern Soul tonight? All the best from Paul and Fiona. Yes, it just so happens, coming up next, my Northern Soul Corner, two in a row. We'll play them for you, Paul, yeah? Especially for you. Live on a Saturday night, I'm Chris Brown. This is Cambridge Radio, first hour of the show. Jazz, funk and soul memories, and also my Jazzroom anthem. Looking forward to that as well.
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2: 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You can catch me on Cambridge Radio every Sunday morning between 8 and 10. We play Sunday Scramble, where I scramble up the letters of a well-known Cambridge place and you have to unscramble them. We have reaction from the weekend football. 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

They are the Young Hearts. First up for a Northern Soul Corner. A little togetherness. Got to say good evening to Steve, Sainty and Chrissy. Hi, Chris, listening in the tent in the garden, just chilling in the sun. From Steve and Chrissy, yet another great show so far, yeah. No pressure there then. Must tell you about Soul Times. The next Soul Times happening at the Yard Pub just off the high street there in Newmarket is Saturday the 23rd of May. So a few weeks away for that. Saturday 23rd of May, 4 in the afternoon through till midnight. It's free admission, that one, at the Yard there in Newmarket. And I'll be DJing alongside Nick Sebastian, Glenn Burgess, Steve H, Andy Stern, Gary Parsons, Seb Howe and Raph as well. Right, just for the dancers, the 100 mile an hour dancers, Ripata and the Delrons.

reminding me of the youth club days back in the 70s. Rapata and the Delrons, Northern Soul Corner. And that is called Panic. Lots of people to say good evening to. Melvin and Shirley. Good evening, Chris. Listening in from Scala. They're taking us to Scala in Kefalonia. Yeah, I went there a long time ago. Here on a 10-day scootering holiday. You have a wonderful time. Thank you for taking my show with you. This is Johnny Bristol, Man in the Sky.

0: you, Dave. Stuart Williams and your family, good evening to you guys.
1: Every word I've said, there are those who don't believe.
0: Colleen Hart is tuned in. Hello to you, Colleen. Sue and Richard Davis, hello to you. Dale and Shona Butler. Also, Neil Bradshaw, good evening to you. And
1: man up in the sky, I know you hear me.
0: Yvonne Goldsmith, lots of people tuned into the show this evening. Love that, Johnny Bristol. From 1986, this is Serious Intention and Serious, live on a Saturday.

Serious Intentions, 1985, memories of the connoisseur's days at Mr. Boucher's, Newmarket Road, opposite Cambridge United Football Club, back in the mid-80s. Crazy night, say. Talking to Cambridge United, Alan Warboys. Good evening to you, Alan. Tuned into the show, he says, Cambridge United promoted, the sun is out on his soul time. Probably a beer in his hand, he's happy. And to push him over the edge, let's play him. My jazz room anthem for this week for the Slipper Shufflers. This is Charles Erland.

1978, Charles Erland playing that for Alan Warboys this evening, and Let the Music Play for my jazz room slipper shufflers out there. Something I must tell you about: I'll be DJing at the Strawberry Fair this year on the 6th, is Saturday the 6th of June there, and in the centre of Cambridge, and I'll be on the Cambridge radio stage playing my soul from 6 through till 7. I'd love your company. 6 till 7 at the Strawberry Fair on Saturday, June the 6th. This is Alice Clark. Never did I stop loving you.

0: 1972, Alice Clark. Never did I ever stop loving you. We'll play that for you, Tim, this evening. Tim Pettycon Radicals. Listening in, he says. Cambridge Radio, live on a Saturday through till 8, my soul and dance show. Got to say hi to Jackie Lynch. Good evening to you, Jackie. And also Coral Fuller. Good evening to Coral Fuller. And Paul Trinder and Samsey is tuned into my show as well.
1: I've been

0: That is Lance Ellington. Yeah, Lance Ellington came out in the 90s. Remember DJing alongside Lisa Loud at a Brilliant at the Tudor Oaks? And she played that. That impressed me. Got to say good evening to Maureen and Russell Hawkins. Late on parade, she says, but thank goodness for On Demand. Yeah, you can catch up on the shows on our website, cambridge.radio. Go to the top right, On Demand, scroll down, my show's on there. Many fabulous shows are on there. Well, I hope you enjoyed the first hour of the show. Coming up in the next hour, new releases, Soul Seduction, Disco Sucks, proper old school house music anthem. Last track from our featured artists, who are the Young Disciples this evening. A bit of acid jazz. And into the second hour with a big, big tune from Cambridge's past. We go back to 1991 next on Cambridge Radio.
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2: 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You can catch me on Cambridge Radio every Sunday morning between 8 and 10. We play Sunday Scramble, where I scramble up the letters of a well-known Cambridge place and you have to unscramble them. We have reaction from the weekend football. 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

1991. Chosen Few, Positivity on 7-inch vinyl, 7-inch though. Let me say hi to you if you're on your way to Houseology's gig tonight at the Tram and Depot. Been happening this afternoon through till about 11 or midnight. No gig for me tonight, but I'm going to a roller disco. Can you believe that? The Cambridge Corn Exchange. Used to go skating there, roller skating in about the 1975, the mid-70s. 50 years past season, I'm going there this evening. Looking forward to that, as long as I don't do myself any damage. But I've got some new roller boots. Looking forward to wearing them. Fantastic new stuff around at the moment. This is Make Your Move, Disco Steps. Let me say good afternoon to those listening to the replay that happens here on Cambridge Radio. Midday on a Friday afternoon. The weekend's ahead of you guys.

Maybe we should all just put away our problems. We just need to forget about everything and just have a good time. Maybe we should all just put away our problems.

Make Your Move. That's Disco Steps. Had a great time last Sunday with many Cambridge people. Went to the Tranquil Turtle in Stevenage. Martin Collins, Louis Martin and the gang there. It's an afternoon gig that happens at the Tranquil Turtle in Stevenage. I'm booked to do it on Sunday the 7th of June. Starts midday, goes on through to about 6 o'clock. That's Sunday the 7th of June. We'd like to see you there. I'll be alongside my good friend Martin Collins. Also, Raj Selly will be there with the home DJ team, Simon Robertson, and guest appearance, Heavy Soul. It's Saturday night. This is Cambridge Radio. Playing those tunes that are high in DJ's charts at the moment, DJing up and down the country. This is Michael Gray, who came to DJ here in Cambridge at the last Jackfest, Cambridge Day Party, at the Junction. This is called Gravity. Got to say good evening to Sandra Dobson. She's been on holiday and she said it's been raining in Mallorca. And she's home now and it's raining where she is as well. She'll get it on Catch Up, my show, tomorrow while I'm packing. Thanks for tuning in.

Michael Gray and Gravity. Let me say good evening to Claire Butler. Hello, Claire. Loving the tune she is this Saturday night. And Gary Goldsmith. Great tunes and memories in the first day of the show, especially Princess, the first track I played. I used to play that.

Cambridge Radio. A disco sucks. It's Saturday night, wherever you're going later on. Thank you so much for joining me first. Here is a great, great remix

It was originally recorded by Uptown Funk Empire about 10 years ago. Before that, of course, Pharoah Saunders played that in jazz rooms many times. You've got to have freedom on Cambridge Radio. Let me say good evening to my good friend and fab DJ, Glenn Burgess, walking his dog. He's got my show on. Tonight you can catch him if you're in the St Ives area at the Lounge in St Ives. That's Saturday the 9th of May tonight. House Disco Classics with Twisted Disco starts at 10, goes on till late. That's a late start as well. You have yourself a fabulous time if you go in there. And you have a great DJ set, Glenn. Well, it's time now for my disco classic, a disco sucks, I call it. We go back to 1976, bought this on a 7-inch back in 1976, 50 years ago. This is Fat Larry's band. And this is called Center City. 50 years ago, I brought this.

Boys, yes, it is 50 years ago we brought this and played it and danced to it. Disco Sucks from Fat Larry's Band and Centre City. Got to say hi to Jem there in Soham. Talking of Soham, Sunday Soul Therapy happens there tomorrow at the Ship. Free admission, 2 in the afternoon till 7, with Jem, Neil Brosnan, also Gary Gilby, the old mate Andy Davis makes his debut DJing there, and Greedy G. That's at the Ship on the High Street. Play this one on my show. A couple of weeks ago now, lots of people loving it, so I'm going to play it on the show tonight. I still got a few miles ahead of me. This is Kings of Tomorrow with April Morgan. Absolute quality tune. Cambridge Radio, Saturday night, live. I'm Chris Brown with you through till 8.

0: playing this one especially for you, Ruben. We'll play this for you, Ruben. That's from Lydia and Trisha. Thanks for tuning in, guys. Hope you're enjoying the tunes. Glenn Burgess loving this as well. Kings of Tomorrow, I still got a few miles ahead of me. Well, we slow the beats down next on Cambridge Radio. It's called Soul Seduction. For the connoisseurs, check out what I've got lined up for you. Next, don't go away.
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2: 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We play Sunday Scramble, where I scramble up the letters of a well-known Cambridge place and you have to unscramble them. We have reaction from the weekend football. 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

James Bradley, Quality, Soul Seduction. Can't get enough of your love. Got to say good evening to Lynn Hayfield. Hello to you, Lynn. We're doing Soul Seduction at the moment. Two Quality. Slower beats like this from Ashanti.

Yeah, you're loving that one out there tonight, everybody. Ashanti and Foolish. All the memories, yeah. I'll tell you what, I'll give you a bit of a laugh, shall I? As I said earlier on, I haven't got a gig on tonight, so I'm going to a roller disco. And while I'm presenting the last half hour of my show, so I can get on the ring as quick as possible, because it started at 7, but I won't be there till about 20 past 8. I'm putting on my protection as I present my show. Got my elbow pads on, just putting my knee pads on now and my wrist pads. That's true, it's absolutely true. Won't put my skates on though until I get in the building and the Corn Exchange. Well, I could do. What a track this is, Dr. Dre.

Stacey Kidd. Bass Goes By. Reminds me of DJing just a couple of weekends ago at the Hemsby. Spring Weekender. Played that one. Well, just weeks away, not long to go till the Cambridge Day Dance Festival, the Cambridge Dance Festival, Saturday the 4th of July. At the Cambridge Rugby Club, midday through till 11 p.m, there is an after party, many stages, Jackfest's main stage. I'm DJing on that, looking forward to DJing alongside people like Goldie, Mr. Jack, of course, Sparrington, Eats Everything, and DJ EZ, MJ Cole, Angie Brown. There is an Ibiza stage with John Please Women, Jeremy Healy, Alistair Whitehead, Alex P, etc. Also, Legends of the Old School, Billy Daniel Bunter, Joe Smooth, Slipmat, Rat Pack, etc. Matt Jam Lamont is also on the Balance Arena with DJ Pied Piper. Looking forward to it. Cambridge Dance Festival, 4th of July. Make sure you're there here in Cambridge. Right, Haunted House Music Anthem. Absolutely massive tune in the background. 1995. Remember going to a warehouse party in Cambridge. This had just come out and it was played. It was an illegal warehouse party and it sounded so superb in 95. This is the Deep Dish remix, the one we played back then. This is DeLacy and this is called Hideaway.

shut your eyes, turn it up, and just reminisce. DeLacy, Deep Dish Remix, Hideaway from 1995. One of those tunes that reminds you of a time and a place. And that definitely does.

Off we go. Getting excited, really. Right, Dr. Packer, retied. Mate and Omic, featuring Lucas Seto. Something new, this is called Superstar.

Well, the Young Disciples, featured artist tonight, a British-American acid jazz band formed in London, though, in 1990 by Carlene Anson on vocals and keyboards, Marco Nelson, bass guitar and organ, and Femi Williams, percussion and programming. The group formed in 1990 after the American-born Carlene Anson and her young son, Bobby, relocated in London and met Nelson. They signed to Talking Loud Records and released their first single, Get Yourself Together. It reached number 68 in the UK singles chart in October of 1990. This was followed by Apparently Nothing, which became a number 13 UK hit and brought them to national attention, and an album followed that. The group were part of the new acid jazz scene, according to some, setting the tone for this movement. The Road to Freedom album was produced, recorded and mixed at Solid Bond Studios, which was Paul Weller's personal studio, with guests like Fred Wesley, Maceo Parker and Paul Weller himself, to name a few. It reached number 21 here in the UK albums chart, and Carlene Anson left the group in 1992 using the success of Apparently Nothing to earn herself a solo recording contract with the larger Virgin record label. Following this, the group disbanded, although in 1999 a new version of Apparently Nothing was released when Carlene Anson teamed up with the brand new Heavies. Step right on the track we heard in the last hours from 1990, but this is Apparently Nothing on Cambridge Radio. A cool sound this Saturday night on Cambridge Radio.

Definitely nothing. Join me Tuesday morning, my live mid-morning show on a Tuesday, 9:30 through till midday. Failing that, next Saturday we'll do it all over again from 6 through till 8 on Cambridge Radio. Hey, listen, you have a wonderful Saturday night. Have a great weekend. Wish me luck roller skating. You take care. Bye.

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9: From the Sky News Centre at 8, the Green Party has this evening taken control of Lewisham Council in South London, further increasing pressure on the Prime Minister. Sir Keir Starmer insists he won't step down and will set out the way ahead for the government over the coming days. Lambeth and Greenwich councils have also slipped into no overall control after more good results for the Greens. Their former leader, Caroline Lucas, says people want change.
10: It's been pretty extraordinary. I couldn't quite have imagined that this level of success would have been possible. It's been a fantastic set of results. I think that our message of hope has really resonated with people. So we're going to be in a celebratory mood, I think.
9: Meanwhile, the SNP leader says Scotland must have a choice about its future, especially with Nigel Farage now a potential future Prime Minister. The Scottish Parliament now has more pro-independence MSPs than at any point before. In other news, British passengers and staff on a cruise ship at the centre of a hantavirus outbreak are being taken to hospital on Merseyside. They'll isolate there after the ship docks in Tenerife tomorrow. Israel and Hezbollah have been exchanging heavy fire in Lebanon, despite a ceasefire brokered by the United States. Lebanon's health ministry says at least 9 people have been killed in Israeli strikes. In sport, Manchester City have beaten Brentford 3-0 to keep the pressure on Arsenal in the Premier League title race. They've moved within a couple of points of the leaders, who travel to West Ham tomorrow. Liverpool have edged closer to Champions League qualification but were booed off at Anfield after a 1-1 draw with Chelsea. Manager Arne Slot can understand why their supporters are upset.
11: We always aim for a win, and if we don't win, then we're disappointed, and especially in a season where we haven't won a lot or not as much as people expect us to do, then it's just building up frustration that came out probably after half time. But I think the players and myself had the same frustration as the fans.
9: Scottish Premiership leaders Hearts are just getting underway at Motherwell, and Dundee made themselves safe from relegation with a 3-0 win against Livingston. That's the latest. I'm Stevie Shillinglaw.

Aha! There you are. Welcome along for another edition of Soul Stew. It's Paul Gray here, and I've got 2 hours of the very, very best in classic soul and Motown, Northern Soul, and just a tad of disco. Kicking off this week, the Supremes, Up the Ladder to the Roof. So what's on the show? I've got some great tunes for you. I've got my soul twofers as well, reggae stew, and of course, Motown Chartbusters. The twofers this week are the suggestions of Peter Barrett from Bristol, but I'll tell you a bit more about that in just a short while. Let's have the Precisions. If This Is Love, I'd Rather Be Lonely.

The Precisions on Soul Stew. Let's get stuck straight into a soul twofer. If you're a regular listener, you know all about the twofers. If you're a brand new listener, let me explain. They come in two parts. Twofer number one is where we play you two tracks back to back with the same title from two different soul artists. Twofer number two, two tracks back to back from one great soul artist or band, and the choice of twofers is down to you. This week's twofers are from Peter Barrett in Bristol. Hello, Peter. Thanks for getting in touch. Loving your suggestions. So let's get on with it. I'll give you the title. See if you can guess who the artists are. Two for one. You are everything.

0: Gray.
1: Oh, darling. I wanted to be everything.

0: Zufa, number one on the stew, the choice of Peter Barrett from Bristol. You are everything. There are stew points available if you manage to guess correctly who those artists were. 60 whole stew points. Let's see if you can get those. If you said the Stylistics, we will give you 30 stew points. If you said Dinah Ross, that's 15. Marvin Gaye, that's another 15, which together add up to 30. So if you said then Stylistics, Dinah Ross and Marvin Gaye, you have got yourself 60 stew points. Peter's suggestion for his 2 for 2 is 2 back-to-back from Edwin Starr this week. And if you'd like to get involved in the show, and I'm sure you would with your suggestions for the twofers, this is how you get in touch with the studio.
1: 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Click on contact. You can tweet at Paul Gray DJ, hashtag soulstew.
0: The stew continues with Otis Redding, Respect, Ronnie and Robin, As Long As You Love Me, and the Drifters, Like Sister and Brother. They all play next.

0: It's the Soul Stew with me, Paul. The Drifters, like sister and brother. Now, back in the 70s, I had a residency at the California Ballroom, and the Drifters were there so many times, because they're great, aren't they, that I'm sure that they actually lived under the stage. Yep, they just popped up every now and again. We also had the Big O, Otis Redding, Respect, and Ronnie and Robin, As Long As You Love Me. I must give a shout out to Drew and Hayes, who've got in touch. They come from Swansea. Hello, Swansea. They say, can we have a shout out for Clive Atkins, please? He loves your show loads. Well, that's brilliant. What can I say? And we all listen in the hot tub. Well, turn those bubbles up and enjoy some more Stew. Alexandra Patton, A Little Lovin' Sometimes, and Carl Hall, Summertime.
1: From James Brown to Sam and Dave. From Marvin to Smokey Robinson and the Miracles. It's all here on Soul.

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1: Hello, Andy Lake here. You can catch me on Cambridge Radio every Sunday morning between 8 and 10. We play Sunday Scramble, where I scramble up the letters of a well-known Cambridge place and you have to unscramble them. We have reaction from the weekend football. That's Cambridge United, Cambridge City and Histon FC.
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A great track that is, full of energy. It's called Everybody Dance Now, or Dance Now, depending on where you're from. The Soul City here on Soul Stew. It's time to do Motown Chartbusters. There are 12 Motown Chartbusters albums, and every week at this time, we randomly pick one of those albums and play you four terrific Motown tracks back to back. And the album that we've picked for Motown Chartbusters this week is Volume 10. So stand by, it is now time on the Stew for Motown Chartbusters!

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0: Busta.
1: Busta. Busta.

Oh, how good was that for Motown Chartbusters here on The Stew this week? We featured the album Volume 10. Let's run through those tracks. Frankie Valli and the Four Seasons, The Night, straight into Diana Ross, Love Hangover. Then we had Lionel with the Commodores, Easy, into Marvin Gaye, Got to Give It Up. So, weren't they good? We've got another Motown Chartbusters at the same time next week where we will randomly pick another one of those fantastic albums. If you love your Motown, we've still got more to come. A little later on in the show, I've got another Soul Stew Motown medley to play. So I'm really looking forward to that. The Stew continues. Charles Wright, he'll be expressing himself straight into the OJs. 992 arguments. They both play next.

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Otis Redding and Hard to Handle. Welcome back. It's part two, the B-side. We flipped it over for another 60 minutes of the very, very best in classic soul and Motown, Northern Soul, and just a tad of disco. It's Paul here with my soul's due. Are you ready for a soul twofer number two? The twofers this week were picked and suggested by Peter Barrett from Bristol. Fantastic twofer ones, You Are Everything. But for twofer two, Peter's picked two back-to-back from one great soul artist. And this guy was one of the hardest working men in show business. Here it is, twofer two this week is Edwin Starr.

0: two for two on the stew. The choice of Peter Barrett from Bristol. Absolutely brilliant from Edwin Starr. 25 miles and time. So would you like to pick the twofers as Peter has done this week? Of course you would. All we need to know is for two for one, two tracks back to back with the same title from two different soul artists. That title, we can play around with that. Doesn't even have to be the same tune. So as long as it's almost the same. And for two, as we've just done there, two back to back from one great soul artist. Yes, get involved. You are a stewster. This is how you contact the studio.
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0: Now, if every band did as this next band does and introduces themselves on the record, then I'd be out of a job. So I won't say who they are. I'll leave it for them to do it. But I will say this is for Brian Toot. Give your baby a standing ovation.
2: So right now, ladies and gentlemen, it is star time. And we would like to bring to you the stars of our show, all the way from the Windy City, the fabulous, the insurmountable, the incomparable, the mighty, mighty Dells. Ladies and gentlemen, let's give them a great big round of applause.
3: 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You know, we're mighty glad to be here today. And although we're the stars of the show,

The Dells here on Soul Stew, and Give Your Baby a standing ovation. I think that's the first time that I've played that on Soul Stew, and it was suggested by Brian Toot. Thanks, Brian. Absolutely brilliant track from the Dells. Absolutely loving it. So, do you have a favourite tune that you haven't heard on the radio for such a long time? I'll play it for you. 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Hashtag SoulStew. Now it's time to bring in that sunshine genre that will get your feet tapping. Reggae time. It's Reggae Stew.

Kaboom Tish, and there it was, all done and dusted. Reggae stew this week. Toots and the Maytals, Fever, and Rico Rodriguez, Scarface. So, do you have a favourite reggae and you want me to play that too? It's the same email address, studio@soulstew.co.uk. Love to hear from you with your reggae and ska and Trojan label suggestions. The Soul Stew continues. We've got loose ends hanging on a string, contemplating no less.

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1: 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That's coming your way soon.

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0: 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This is Soul Stew. Just

Boy, is it getting hot in here. It's just like a heat wave. The Soul Stew Motown Medley number 2. Almost 9 minutes of Motown classic music. Playing that especially for Angela because she loves her Motown. Ooh. Right, what should we do now? I'm all in a tither. I know, let's play another song. We've got the Sapphires, Gotta Have Your Love. Shane Martin, I Need You. And Daryl Banks, Angel Baby, Don't You Ever Leave Me. They all play next here on The Stew.

0: Were you doing backflips to those three songs? I was. Oh, my nose has just got big again. We had Daryl Banks, Angel Baby, Don't You Ever Leave Me. Shane Martin, I like that one, I Need You. And the Sapphires, Gotta Have Your Love. Say hello to Simon and Kelly from Cleethorpe. They said, how about a little bit of Aretha Franklin, I think. And they put think in underlined big capital letters. So I think I know what you're saying.
1: The Soul Stew.

I think I better rescue me. Aretha Franklin and, of course, Fontella Bass. Hey, do you want a dedication or a shout-out on the radio for yourself or for your friends? I would love to hear from you. This is how you get in touch with me here in the studio. You can email studio@soulstew.co.uk. 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Click on contact. And if you're on Twitter, give us a tweet. Go on, do it now. @PaulGrayDJ. #SoulStew. The stew continues. I've got the Flirtations. Nothing but a heartache.

0: 2 hours just evaporate so quickly when we're playing all these great tunes. Do get in touch. I'd love to hear from you, but you've got another 7 days before I'm back. You have a terrific week. I'll see you next time on the radio. This is Paul Gray saying ciao, ciao for now. I'll see you next time. See ya.
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9: From the Sky News Centre at 10, the Green Party's taken control of Lewisham Council in South London, increasing the pressure on the Prime Minister. Keir Starmer insists he won't step down. Lambeth and Greenwich Councils also slipped into no overall control after more good results for the Greens. Their former leader, Caroline Lucas, says people want change.
10: It's been pretty extraordinary. I couldn't quite have imagined that this level of success would have been possible. It's been a fantastic set of results. I think that our message of hope has really resonated with people, so we're going to be in a celebratory mood, I think.
9: Meanwhile, there were gains for both Reform UK and Liberal Democrats. In other news, British passengers and staff on a cruise ship at the centre of a hantavirus outbreak are being taken to hospital on Merseyside. They'll isolate there after the ship docks in Tenerife tomorrow. Israel and Hezbollah have been exchanging heavy fire in Lebanon despite a ceasefire brokered by the US. Lebanon's health ministry says at least 9 people were killed in Israeli strikes across the south. Britain summoned China's ambassador following the conviction of 2 men accused of spying on behalf of Hong Kong and China. The government's also repeated calls for Beijing to stop what it describes as attempts to undermine UK security and democracy. To sport, Manchester City have cut Arsenal's lead at the top of the Premier League to a couple of points with a 3-0 victory over Brentford. Brighton got past Wolves by the same score. They're 2 points behind 6th place Bournemouth, who won 1-0 at Fulham. Albion captain Lewis Dunk dedicated the result and his goal to a special fan.
11: Our kit man Buzz, his son had a brain tumour, he had surgery 2 weeks ago, so he's recovering well, so we just wanted to send him some love.
9: Elsewhere, Liverpool drew 1-1 with Chelsea at Anfield, and Scottish Premiership leaders Hearts edged closer to the title as they were also held 1-1 at Motherwell. And finally, Wigan thrashed rival St Helens 32-0 is to seal their place in the final of Rugby League's Challenge Cup. That's the latest from Sky News. I'm Chris Milligan.
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kicking off the show. Brothers in Rhythm, Joe and Steve Friend on the remix of Such a Good Feeling. Hello. Welcome to Club Beat Saturday nights here on Cambridge Radio. And we do this every single week. We put a dance floor wherever you are, whether you're work home or just driving around Cambridge. You happen to be in the city or South Cambridgeshire? We love you. If you're listening further afield, we still love you.

UK-based production duo pushing forward thinking blend of house and garage, known for crossing genres while keeping it strong as a club foundation. The sound fuses groove-led house rhythms with UKG and a bass-driven energy as well, and sharp modern production. Now, and honestly, I heard this and it's... I'm just gonna let it play. I really am. This is OTRT and Basement Heat. See what you think.

Now, if you've just literally turned us on and you want to hear the beginning of the show, well, you can do. All you need to do is jump onto our website, cambridge.radio, click on demand, and then you can scroll down to find me in music, and away you go. Obviously, at this moment in time, you can't listen to this show until it's actually gone out, if you see where I'm coming from. So you have to wait a little bit longer. August and Amelia Alley, give me a call someday. If you recognise the sample in that, yeah, know your stuff. Also coming up in the show, we have got the guest mix, which is the finale to the show, and I can tell you

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Going back very old, actually, I think 91 and 88, I think. S Express, theme from S Express, along with Crystal Waters and Gypsy Woman and CNC Music Factory. Gonna make you sweat. 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Sometimes we throw in a curveball, but that's what we like doing here on Cambridge Radio. 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

The venues launched in 2025 have already closed, according to a new report. According to Companies House data analysed by Ticket Store, 73% of venues shutter before they make it 3 years old. That is quite shocking, to be honest about it. Waterworks have been forced to relocate and change format for 2026. It will now take over East London's The Cause, with a format it's calling Waterworks Extended. A 36-hour event this September will happen, so it's just moved places. And finally, if you haven't had a chance to have a look at the moment, Fatboy Slim's full Coachella 2026 set is now available, and honestly, I'm going to see him in Thetford in a few weeks' time. It's going to be unbelievably good. I've seen him a couple of times before, and he's very good. If you haven't had the chance yet, get yourself a ticket, get down there. You will not be disappointed. Do you know what? Here on Cambridge Radio, I think it's time for another old school tune.

just over 15 minutes time, and then we've got the finale of the show. Purple Disco Machine doing the guest mix, as he does it very, very well, which is

So this is Club Beats here on Cambridge Radio, putting a dance floor wherever you are, whether you're at work, home, or just driving around Cambridge. It's Dirty Sound Boys, and it's called Free Your Mind.

lots of events coming up in and around the Cambridge area over the summer, especially in the world of dance music anyway. Too many to mention, and I don't want to be accused of favouritism either. Rosala versus Chic, Everybody's Free versus I Want Your Love, Jet Big Jack on the mashup on that. We dig these out from time to time. They suddenly appear in my inbox from nowhere. Well, actually, they come from the said person who done the rework or mashup or whatever you like to call it these days. Right, we're about two, maybe three tracks away from this week's chill out. Do you know what? I feel like another old school tune coming on. Madison Avenue. You're listening to Cambridge Radio. Saturday night club beats with me, Dave Price.

Dr. Alban, It's My Life. Right, here on Cambridge Radio, every single week, we do this thing where we play you 75 minutes worth of big tunes, and then we chill you out to just for one, and then bring it back up for the finale of the show, which is the guest mix. This week from Purple Disco Machine. So this week's chill out tune. Olive, You're Not Alone, Nightmares on Wax on the remix.

The original version back in early 2000s, I think. It may even be 1999 or 1998. Anyway, who cares? Who's counting? Right, one more tune before we head off into the land of the guest mix to finish off the show tonight here on Cambridge Radio. And you know what? I thought we haven't played this for absolutely yonks and yonks and yonks. So here we go. William Orbit, Ferry Corsten on the remix. The best remix as far as I'm concerned. And I will argue till the hammers come home. Barber's Adagio for strings.

0: Right, we're getting to that time of the night now where we gotta finish off with our amazing guest mix. This week, Perkable Disco Machine is on the case. We have quite a few big names coming through the show, and we also like it when we can get local DJs involved as well. If you happen to be working in a club, a bar, maybe you're even a bedroom DJ wanting a bit more sort of my mixes are great type thing. 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On top of that, it's got to be a minimum 30 minutes long, and in your email, put a bio of yourself. Right, let's get on with it. 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

Like I said before, if you are a local DJ and you fancy getting your dance music mixed on the show, 30 minutes minimum, then send me an email with the link to it, wherever you put it on the net, and we'll have a listen, and I'm sure it'll be amazing. Dave.Price@Cambridge.Radio, and yeah, don't forget a little bio about yourself as well. That is it for the show this week. Thanks to Purple Disco Machine for doing the honours for this week's mix, and we'll be back next Saturday between 10 and midnight. Enjoy your Sunday, whatever you may be doing, and have

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9: From the Sky News Centre at midnight, a former minister's launched an unlikely leadership challenge to Keir Starmer after Labour's disastrous local election results. Catherine West threatened to trigger a contest if the Prime Minister's not ousted by tomorrow. The party lost over 1,400 councillors and 40 local authorities in England. It also no longer the biggest in Wales and lost ground in Scotland. Lord Robert Hayward's a Conservative peer.
10: That's something we're not used to in British politics, is forming coalitions.
11: Yeah.
10: But you're going to see it in Scotland, in Wales, and in a lot of local authorities, including Birmingham.
9: British passengers from a cruise ship hit by a hantavirus outbreak are going to be flown back to the UK after they dock in Tenerife this morning. Those who test negative and show no symptoms will be taken to Arrow Park Hospital on the Wirral. An airline pilot told air traffic controllers, "We just hit somebody after a person breached security and ran onto a runway at Denver International Airport." The Frontier plane had been taking off for Los Angeles. Britain summoned China's ambassador following the conviction of two men accused of spying on behalf of Hong Kong and China. The Foreign Office says officials raised concerns directly after the case concluded in London. To sport now, Manchester City have beaten Brentford 3-0 to keep the pressure on Arsenal in the Premier League title race. They've moved within 2 points of the leaders. Liverpool edged closer to Champions League qualification but were booed off for a 1-1 draw with Chelsea. Manager Arne Slot can understand the supporters' frustrations.
12: "We always aim for a win, and if we don't win, then we're disappointed, and especially in a season where we haven't won a lot or not as much as people expect us to do, then it's just building up frustration. That came out probably after half-time, but I think the players and myself had the same frustration as the fans."
9: And finally, in the Scottish Premiership, leaders Hearts were held 1-1 at Motherwell. They go 4 points clear at the top of the table. Dundee made themselves safe from relegation after a 3-0 win against Livingston. That's the latest. I'm Chris Milligan.

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1: 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We play Sunday Scramble, where I scramble.

0: up the letters of a well-known Cambridge place and you have to unscramble them. We have reaction from the weekend football. That's Cambridge United, Cambridge City and Histon FC.
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